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6: Another arrest in the United Kingdom after attacks on the Jewish community in London.
7: A 19-year-old man's been arrested over an attempted arson attack on a London synagogue last month. No damage was caused in the incident and no injuries reported. Within hours, a 38-year-old woman and a 45-year-old man were arrested on suspicion of arson with intent to endanger life. Since March, 30 people have been arrested after a series of attacks on Jewish sites in London. A specialist Jewish protection team has been set up to combat what the police commissioner calls sustained threats from hostile actors. In London, Jonathan Savage, Fox News.
6: A man arrested last night on suspicion of weapons possession after reports that the former Prince Andrew was threatened by a masked man while walking his dogs near his home. The suspect was being held for questioning. Police didn't identify what type of weapon was involved. A lawsuit against James Cameron and the Walt Disney Company claims Cameron used the facial features of a then 14-year-old actress as the basis for the Avatar character, Neytiri.
8: The suit filed this week by actress Koryanka Kilcher claims Cameron used a photo of her as Pocahontas in the New World as inspiration for the character, later played by Zoe Saldana. The complaint includes excerpts from interviews with Cameron and members of his production team that allegedly describe her likeness as inspiration for the fictional character. Representatives for Cameron and the Walt Disney Company did not immediately respond to requests for comment.
6: Fox's Michelle Polino. Rapper Kodak Black has entered a not guilty plea after being arrested on a drug trafficking charge in Central Florida. The rapper, real name Bill Capri, was arrested after an encounter with police in Orlando in December when officers were called to a neighborhood after people reported hearing gunshots. Black's attorney tells TMZ they will fight the charge, which he says has a weak legal base. I'm Lisa Lacerra. This is Fox News.
9: How did I lose weight? And I did lean right here. I did. I love this stuff. 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
11: Oh, hot damn. Big hour coming up. Carol Markowitz,
0: Superstar columnist at the New York Post going to stop by to weigh in on world events. Donald Trump is supposed to address the media at the White House.
1: You're about to hear the greatest speech you've ever heard.
0: Sounds like it has a little something to do with the Iranian deal that may or may not be happening. You know, what I love about these Iran speeches from the president is you can watch your 401k in real time, either go up or way, way down, depending on the news. But we'll be riding along with you. We'll be talking Carol Markowitz and all things US&A. Because as I say every day, this is Fox News Radio. I am a conservative, but I'm not doing a conservative talk show. It is an American talk show. You can agree. You can disagree. We don't care. You're welcome to be here. And don't listen to anybody who tells you this is the most divided time in the history of our politics, because it's not. Social media certainly incentivizes the conflict, but we're not in the Vietnam War. Okay, we're not fighting through the civil rights movement. This is not a civil war, for that matter. Okay, it's a time where most of us kill time during the day by getting into arguments on little devices that we keep in our pockets. We are essentially having road rage fights with people who aren't even driving on the same highway that we are.
11: What the hell is the world coming?
0: Never been a dumber time to be alive, but remember, okay, when people say this is the most divisive time, guys, first of all, again, we had a civil war. It's pretty divisive. But prior to the civil war, we were living in an era where our politicians settled their differences with duels, where they took three steps, turned around, and shot each other. And the winner lived. And the loser voted Democrat the next several elections for some reason, somehow, some way. I do not know.
12: What in the wide, wide world of sports is going on here?
0: I do not know. But as we get underway in this hour, okay, I got a little housekeeping. You know when, like, company's coming over? Your mom makes you clean up. We got company. They get out the nice china. Hey, don't eat those plates. They're for company. I consider Carol Markowitz company. I've such great respect for her and her work, and I love talking to her. So I just want to get a couple things in place so we can have a quick State of the Union. The first one is about money in politics. How many commercials, how many social media posts have you heard from the Democrats about the evil billionaires and the money they spend in politics? I would say about a billion. I think if you had a dollar for every time Democrats complained about billionaires, you'd probably have $1 billion.
13: Tell them like it is.
0: Okay. Out in California right now, this stat, this is from CNN. It's about Tom Steyer, who is a billionaire. He's running as a Democrat. So are the Democrats complaining about billionaires in politics?
13: The answer would be no.
0: No. In fact, he has spent $145 million on his campaign so far. The next closest candidate has spent $6 million. $145 million to $6 million. They are outspending. Are the Democrats crowing about the billionaire and the money he's trying to buy his election with? No. Okay, they're hoping he makes the runoff and can oppose Steve Hilton, at which point he will mop the floor with Tom Steyer, because Tom Steyer is terrible at this.
14: That's true. That is true.
0: It is amazing when I see billionaires go into politics that fall on their face. Like Michael Bloomberg is as good of a businessman as there is, and was, by all accounts, a very good mayor here in New York City. As a cab driver, I hated him for all the bike lanes, but his support of stop and frisk was very necessary. I thought he did a lot of pro-police things that were helpful. Him reconfiguring our economy to cater to the tourism that drives so much of what we do here in the city economically, I thought was smart, even if I found it inconvenient. And by and large, when I was a cab driver, the city was a lot safer than it is now, and it was a lot nicer than it was now under Michael Bloomberg. And then he busted out $500 million and decided to run for president, and
15: that was embarrassing.
0: He got ripped up by Elizabeth Warren, of all people, on a debate stage out in Las Vegas, and was in and out of the race in about 30 seconds. But of course, he didn't have to suffer too much shame, because an analyst went on CNN and said for the $500 million he spent on his race, he could have given every single American $1 million instead. And everybody was like, yeah, that's true. I can't believe he didn't do it. Why didn't he just do that? Except there was only one small problem. They were wrong by about $3 trillion. That was my favorite thing in the world. Okay, the math was off. There are 330 million people living in this country. Okay, but stick with me. Tom Steyer, good at some sort of business, bad at politics. He comes off horribly on a debate stage. But here is CNN breaking down what he has spent so far. Clip 20.
13: Tom Steyer has already spent $145 million. I almost sound like, feel like Dr. Evil saying that. $145 million. The next closest is Mahan as a candidate spender. He has spent just $6 million. You don't have to be a mathematical genius to know that $145 million is way more than $6 million. It's $139 million more. Even when you take into account the outside groups that are spending, the top outside group spending for Mahan is spending, get this, $23 million so far. So Tom Steyer is spending more money than anybody I could possibly imagine spending to want to be the governor of California.
0: Think about that. And you're not getting a word out of the Democrats about billionaires and buying elections.
14: What a fraud.
0: Remember, Elon Musk spent $170 million on the race to the White House. And they were like, we cannot have the billionaires buying our democracy. Okay, with no acknowledgement of the fact that Mark Zuckerberg spent $500 million on the 2020 election. You know who else spent about $200 million in that one? Jeff Bezos, to help the Democrat Party, by the way. But were they crowing about billionaires and their money in politics back then? Of course not. Okay, and I only point this out because if we remember back as far as June of 2024, when Biden got forced off the ticket, Kamala came swooping in, she went on to spend $1.5 billion in a presidential campaign that was the shortest campaign in history. It was 107 days. She spent $1.5 billion. Now, granted, half of that was her bar tab, but the point is, it's an awful lot of money. And they weren't yelling at you about politics or billionaires or buying our democracy. And it's not something you should focus on. What you need to focus on, no matter what party you're voting for, is quality of life based on A, their current policies, or B, what they tell you are going to be their future policies. I bring this up because that all collides when it comes to my man, Tom Homan. Okay, Tom Homan talking last night about, he was doing a border security expo and he was being asked about mass deportation. And he was making the point that mass deportation is a thing because of the mass importation of illegal immigrants under Joe Biden.
16: But buenos dias.
17: Buenos dias.
0: Action, reaction. Okay, let me give you this really quick. Clip 23.
18: Let's remember why we're here. 4 years of an open border. Over 10 million illegal aliens that we know of came to the border. Millions were released in this country, illegally, in my opinion, against established, you know, immigration law. 4 years of historic, never seen before numbers. We had historic illegal immigration crisis for 4 years. So what's required now? An historic mass deportation to deal with these people enter this country illegally, many released in this country illegally, many who have no case in this country to be here.
0: I mean, he's telling you the truth, but they try to portray that as, well, this is the Gestapo. It's Trump's masked marauders and all the terrible stuff. Here's my mayor, Zoran Mamdani, saying I should be abolished. This is clip 25.
19: I have made clear to the president, both in our private conversations and our public conversations, about the fact that I believe that ICE is a rogue agency. It's a reckless one. It's one that delivers nothing towards the furthering of the cause of public safety. And I've also been public about my belief that ICE is an entity that should be abolished.
0: Okay, great. But why do I bring this all up? Because like the argument about money in politics, none of this is serious. Okay, Democrats tell you billionaires shouldn't spend money in politics. They've got a billionaire who's outspent everybody by $139 million in California. He's running. He's the candidate. Democrats tell you ICE should be abolished. Tom Homan's the devil. You know what the Democrats did when Barack Obama was in power? They deported 1 million people and put a medal around Tom Homan's neck.
20: I don't see you doing any better in the booty department.
0: Okay, so you understand. This is all theater. Don't vote for theater. Don't base your decisions on emotional blackmail, because that's so much of what they do. Okay, they wanted you mad at Elon Musk because they were like, well, he's a billionaire. They don't pay enough in taxes. He's donating to Trump. They're going to take away your rights. And everybody's like, ooh, I don't want to be on the side of the evil billionaire that's going to take away your rights, except what rights have you lost? What rights have they gone after? None. Okay, but it's the same thing with ICE. When Zoran Mamdani says they don't serve a public benefit, okay, ICE is tasked with getting rapist murderers violent sex offenders off of the streets. I got to be honest, I like having those guys around.

0: Yeah, there's something you can do. Get off your ass. Go make a deal. Get the votes. Okay, I don't love the idea of nuking the filibuster, but if you know the Democrats are going to nuke it anyway, you might want to. I don't know. But this idea that 84% of us want something and they're just resigned to not giving it to us doesn't sound like a representative democracy. It just sounds like our job is to go up and work our asses off so they can have money to spend in Washington. That's what politics have become. You're not the priority. Okay, even when it comes to my mayor here in New York and my idiot governor, Kathy Hochul, who is only the governor because she was the one chick in Albany too annoying to get hit on by handsy Andy Cuomo.
1: Andy!
0: Okay, understand, man. She wants to raise more taxes on second homes. If you have a second home, we're going to make you pay an additional tax. Never mind that you paid tax on all the revenue you earned to buy that second home. Never mind the property taxes you're already paying on that second home. Never mind the closing costs you pay on that second home and all the additional transactions you embark upon to furnish it, care for it, landscape it, update it. Okay, all of those activities tax just the same. We, the state, have decided to make you pay even more just because we don't want to stop spending money. That's what's going on now. The answer is never, okay, we'll behave. We'll do a little better. We'll cut a couple of corners. No, it's always you got to do, but you got to do more. Okay, hey, person who busted their ass and made something of value, that doesn't belong to you. That belongs to us. It's economic rape. It's crazy. Okay, and the answer is never, ever. Now, okay, maybe we should stop spending. Maybe this has gotten a little carried away, Jimbo. No, that's not what we're doing here in New York. It's not what the mayor's doing. It's not what the governor's doing. But you know what the businesses are doing? They're leaving. Okay, I played you the Ken Griffin clip yesterday from Citadel saying, oh, yeah, Mom Donnie, yeah, all he's doing right now is making us invest in Miami. It's where the good action is. Are you going to tell me all those horny, coked-up finance bros don't want to go stare at Hooties down in the 305 area code?
2: Hubba, hubba.
0: Don't forget, New York City, you only see the women like 4 months out of the year. Gets cold, the jackets come out, and then you might as well be living in Tehran. You're not going to get any skin. But if you're down in Miami, oh, my good God, 24-7 cleavage everywhere you look.
3: Oh, yes, I've read about that in the Bible.
0: But here is Mom Donnie. After hearing that Ken Griffin is exporting jobs out of state, I'm going to play you a clip when we come back of Mom Donnie's response. The good news is it's exactly what you thought it would be. The bad news is it's exactly what you thought it would be.
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7: How did I lose weight? 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No prescriptions, no needles. 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Let's go. No more wasted.

0: 9. There it is, Fox Across America with Jimmy Failla, Carol Markowitz from the New York Post in the On Deck Circle. I'm going to give you a quick one, though, because Zoran Mamdani, my mayor, weapons grade stupid, responding to Ken Griffin. Ken Griffin is the CEO of a company called Citadel. And he basically said that the Mamdani policies are chasing jobs out of New York State. We're going to move our business down to Miami at a much grander scale than we initially thought, which means thousands of high-paying jobs, which means high-tax-contributing jobs, are going to leave the state. Here is Mamdani's response, clip 29.
1: So I'll first just start by saying that I want all New Yorkers to succeed. That includes business owners and entrepreneurs who create good-paying jobs, who make this city the economic engine not just of our state, but frankly of our country. And that also includes Ken Griffin, who is a major employer in our city. That does not negate the fact, however, that our tax system is fundamentally broken. It rewards extreme wealth while working people are pushed to the brink. It is a status quo that is unsustainable, that is unjust. And if we want the city to be one that working people can actually afford to live in, then we need meaningful tax reform that includes the wealthiest New Yorkers paying their fair share.
2: Thank you for the education, gentlemen. We've just received a PhD in stupidity.
0: It may be emotionally convenient, you know, for people to get it in their head that the rich are the bad guys and they don't pay their fair share, because it kind of outsources a lot of your own failings. You know, that's what this socialist eat the rich mantra caters to, people who suck at life and have made a lot of bad economic decisions on their own that are like, you know, it's not actually my fault if we just took more money from those people. All my problems would go away, but they wouldn't, because they wouldn't make any better at decision making or, you know, personal responsibility, self-reliance, or any of the other things that drive people to become billionaires someday. You got to work, man. Okay, but the idea that they don't pay their fair share, 1% of the top income earners in this country pay 50% of the taxes. And they do so because we have a very progressive tax code. The more money you make in this country, the more money you pay in taxes. Okay, never mind that a lot of the wealth that isn't paid in taxes goes towards creating jobs. A lot of that billionaire income that goes towards recreational activities like buying boats and planes and going out to dinners and all kinds of philanthropy is the end result of a lot of the money they make. So go tell all the people that are receiving the $100 million a guy like Jeff Bezos gave to charity that billionaires are evil, they shouldn't exist, ergo all of those charitable contributions cease to exist. Go tell all of those restaurants that are propped up and all of those gig workers who benefit from massive tips that they get from these guys, or the local real estate market, or the businesses that flourish because of the businesses they've already built. So Amazon gets a big tax abatement, right? And they go hire 10,000 people. And you might not like Amazon, but you know who likes the idea of 10,000 people coming to town? The people who own and operate the local restaurants, the people who staff the local hotels, okay? The highways that collect tolls from all the new drivers. The point is, it's such a brain-dead, narrow-minded argument. But the reason they continue to make it is not because they're smart, but because they think you're dumb.
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13: You know, one of the weirder things I've seen on social media lately is parents feeding their babies butter.
5: like whole sticks of butter. They swear that it helps them feel fuller after meals and get a good night's sleep, among other things. There's actually something to this. You know, butter is full of fat, which a rapidly growing infant needs, but eating butter all the time results in, quote, boxing out other important nutrients they need as well. Spokesperson for the Academy of Nutrition and Dietetics told us she recommends half a teaspoon to a teaspoon melted and then added to a puree. Or as they get older, you can drizzle oil or melted butter over cooked vegetables, she told us. We never say just give butter by itself, and it's not the only source of fat she would recommend. Avocados, hummus, fish, they are great sources of fat as well, and also great foods to introduce. I'm Dr. Sanjay Gupta, helping you live a better life.
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0: Well, this next guest is a big damn deal, and I know that because she said it to me when she walked into the studio. She was like, you know, sit up straight. You got a big damn deal. From the New York Post, by way of the great state of Florida, Carol Markowitz returns to the show. The crowd goes wild. Good to see you.
19: So good to be here. Thank you.
0: It's good for morale. The last time we did this, I was probably on your podcast.
19: Yeah.
0: Before that, you were here.
19: Right.
0: We're kind of like exchange students, but we missed a semester.
19: Right.
0: So you're a senior now. I got left back, unfortunately, but we're here. We're having a nice time is the point.
19: I'm loving it.
0: How about it? What was it about New York that you missed so much?
19: I mean, I say this, but you know, it's the Chinese food.
0: It is, right?
19: It's all about the Chinese food. And it cannot be duplicated elsewhere.
0: Is that true?
19: Well, they call it New York-style Chinese food at other places, at other restaurants in other states. They're lying, but they're trying.
0: Okay. So they're trying to do this. They're just not getting it done.
19: They're failing, right.
0: And what do you think it is? That we just have a better breed of cat? I'm kidding. Don't answer that. Come on. These are jokes. What are we doing? Carol Markowitz.
19: But yes.
0: So it is fun. So funny. I always wonder, and I think I don't think it's a wonder. I think we can go on this as a news network. We could probably confirm this. They probably don't eat Chinese food in China the way we do in America.
19: Oh, that's for sure.
0: Is that for sure? They're not eating General Tso's and stuff like that?
19: No, they're not.
0: They're not, right?
19: No, they're not.
0: I love how we take anyone's culture and Americanize
19: it.
0: We do make it better.
19: Right.
0: You know, like, well, what if we fried it? What if we, that looks great. What if we breaded it and fried it?
19: How about some extra butter?
0: If it's going the other way, if it's Italian, we're like, yeah, because when you go to Italy, Italian food's actually pretty light.
19: Right.
0: It's weird, right?
19: Yeah, but I think if you bread it and put some red sauce on it, it gets so much better.
0: Hey, can we get a bread bowl with this? So crazy. So I bring up New York, Florida, the whole shebang shaboo. I was just talking about Mom Donnie before we went to break because Ken Griffin was talking about how the taxes were driving jobs out of New York. And Mom Donnie came back with, you know, the rich don't pay their fair share.
19: Right.
0: Now they do, if we were going to be technical. But this idea of demonizing wealth, I think what they're ultimately catering to is people who suck at life.
19: Fair.
0: Because they're like, all right, you don't want to do the work. You don't want to pull it together. What if we just make them the bad guy?
19: Exactly. Yeah. You're not suffering because you're dumb or because you don't work hard. Mm-hmm. You're suffering because of this guy. Much easier.
0: Yeah, and it is. And that's who it ultimately caters to. But the reason it's such a dead-end street is because you can't just go, I'll tax the rich and the problems will go away. Mm-hmm. Because all taxing the rich does, if in fact they don't settle, bring out an accountant, a lawyer, and everything in between, is if it does give more money to the government, they just spend it too.
19: Exactly.
0: So where do you draw the line?
19: Yeah.
0: You know, we're dealing with a situation, Carol Markowitz, where you know this, we're collecting a record level of tax revenue as a country right now, and we're $37 trillion in debt. At what point is it fair to ask if the problem is spending?
19: Right. I mean, I don't think you're allowed to ask that, but yes, that might be what the issue is. Every fraud report lately is like, oh, we're misspending it on all of this nonsense.
0: Yeah.
19: I think Americans see it.
0: I want to believe they see it, and I want to believe that they understand it's not a political issue.
19: Mm-hmm.
0: Like when federal tax dollars get absconded, they don't go, we're only stealing the Republican dollars. Don't worry. If you're a liberal, this doesn't affect you. No, you all get ripped off.
19: Right.
0: And I want to live in that world where we do have like a common culture politically. We're not there yet. No. I want to believe we'll get there, but we're not there yet right now.
19: You think we will get there? I don't know.
0: I'm kind of an optimist that regard. You know how they say necessity is the mother of invention?
19: Yes.
0: Okay, my optimism is couched by the fact that I believe they're going to screw this thing up bad enough that we're going to be forced to get there. It doesn't mean we're going to get there under good terms. It just means we're going to get there.
19: You're going to hit rock bottom and crawl back up together.
0: Talking to Carol Markowitz from the New York Post. I'm sure myself and many people listening, you've seen some of these debates out in California the past two nights. Governor and mayor, very similar in the sense that nothing being espoused on the left makes an American citizen a priority.
19: Absolutely.
0: Isn't that weird, though?
19: It is weird, and yet you kind of see that the left is going to win there. Like, that's where I am an optimist, too, but California and,
0: I think about it.
19: It's hard to be optimistic.
0: It is, because, they recalled Gavin Newsom, and he won going away in the recall. So what was the point of the recall?
19: Right.
0: Because this is the part that kills me, and I've been harping on this for a while, because I'm traveling. You travel so much doing stand-up, you always hear the commercials in other cities.
19: Yeah.
0: And they have nationalized politics. We used to say all politics are local. Mm-hmm. I don't believe that anymore, because a guy running for county executive in Opelika, Alabama, if he's a liberal, will be like, he'll stand up to Donald Trump.
19: Right.
0: And that's the commercial.
19: Yeah.
0: And you're like, Donald Trump doesn't know, unless there's a McDonald's, he probably hasn't been to Opelika. Okay. And it's a great county. It's a wonderful place.
19: Is it?
0: But the point is, killer.
19: Yeah.
0: Okay. Tommy Daniel, my buddy, lives down there. They've got a dog, Lincoln, named after my kid.
19: Wow.
0: They know Opelika.
19: Wow.
0: Yeah, you know, his wife Lori's a bit of a hot mess, but Tommy's at aces with me. I go hot and cold on Lori.
19: Sorry, Lori.
0: But yeah, no, Lori, she'll get it. People are talking. Let's hope she gets it together. But the point is, okay, Tommy, Laura, whoever we're talking to here, okay, is everybody has tried to outsource political responsibility to some animus people have towards Trump.
19: Right.
0: And it's lazy. But it's been effective in some of these places.
19: Absolutely. It's like, do you want to be with us or do you want to be with this monster?
0: Uh-huh.
19: And it works. It works.
0: But it's funny because they kind of made up the monster.
19: Well, of course.
0: That's what I find so interesting. And what I find is, you know, we got to this place where we got so petty and partisan that you wanted to beat the other side so badly that people are actually doing a thing. A phrase I used to hate, it was a 20-year-old phrase, was like, you're voting against your own interests.
19: Yes, of course.
0: But how are you not voting against your own interests? Like, if you're in California right now, yeah, and you're like, yeah, let's let the Democrats do this for another 4 years. What's the deliverable? You want more tents, more heroin? Yeah. What are you in it for?
19: It's you want to feel good about yourself. You feel like it's part of your personality to be a progressive.
0: Yes.
19: And if you vote with the wrong side, then what will your neighbors think?
0: That's a great point.
19: I saw that in Brooklyn.
0: I mean,
19: I saw them continue to vote against their own interests, but to be good people.
0: That's crazy. But it's funny because they always use that term suicidal empathy.
19: Oh, yeah.
0: But it so does parallel with what you just said. A lot of people vote for things that are destroying their quality of life because they think it makes their brand look empathetic.
19: Totally. Yep.
0: That is my favorite. Lincoln, my son, who's a senior in high school now, but I remember him being on this show as a 10-year-old, going, every single person with a hate has no home here sign, if they saw you in a MAGA hat, would be like, I hope you die, you know, immediately. And it's true.
19: Yeah, it's like hate has no home here except for Donald Trump.
0: No, hate has no home here, right. And neither do you if you have a MAGA hat on. So did you see any of Obama making the rounds on Colbert?
19: Yeah.
0: So silly.
19: Why is he so angry?
0: It's the thing I don't get, but the thing I sort of do. Okay, can I give you my theory on this? First of all, he was president too young. Mm-hmm. Not just because I don't think he was smart enough in a lot of ways that I could articulate, and maybe I'll take the time to get to that in a minute, but also because he now has to spend another 50 years in the public eye not being that relevant.
19: Right.
0: You know, they call him a kingmaker, but he's 1 for 3 in presidential elections.
19: Can't actually make any kings.
0: You're a Rodney kingmaker. You're getting beat. You're getting beat up here. It's not good.
19: Yeah.
0: And it's like so many of the things he's done, I guess his legacy would be Obamacare, but nobody looks at that as a win for anybody unless you run a healthcare company and got a massive subsidy. The Iran nuclear deal hasn't actually held up the best.
19: Yeah.
0: So I don't know what his legacy is, but the reason he was so propped up is because he kind of was a Buckingham Palace president. And that, you know how people wouldn't badmouth the queen because they didn't want to lose access?
19: Sure.
0: So Obama got to bumper bowl as president. Everybody covered him in a favorable manner because they didn't want to lose access. And you know, they say things like, you laugh at this because you're on Twitter. You know, every time, like every 2 months or 6 months, someone will post like, I miss Obama's scandal-free administration.
19: Right, the tan suit. Yeah.
0: But we're like, I don't want to be the guy who says actually.
19: Yeah.
0: What
19: about the guns they ran into Mexico and lost?
0: The Fast and the Furious.
19: Yeah.
0: How about the fact that they legitimately did wire Trump Tower?
19: Yeah.
0: They wiretapped Trump. And you remember when Trump said that in his transition?
19: Right.
0: He's like, they bugged Trump Tower.
19: Yeah.
0: And everybody was like, what a nutbag this Trump guy is. They'd never do that.
19: Yeah.
0: They did that and so much more.
19: Right. How about if you like your doctor, you can keep your doctor? That was the biggest scam ever.
0: PolitiFact's lie of the year.
19: Mm-hmm.
0: And what's funny is the media didn't really call it out. Even the Iranian nuclear deal. If you remember, Ben Rhodes wrote an op-ed going, here's how we duped the media into saying this was he bragged about it.
19: Yes. Yeah.
0: And the media was like, we don't want any trouble. We just want to come to the Easter egg roll and have a good spot. So just go on. Give the money to Iran and we'll all get on with our lives. It was crazy. We're talking to Carol Markowitz. She knows things. But the Obama clip that got to me the best is he went in and praised Mom Donnie as a generational talent.
19: Future, yeah.
0: But what's funny is I agree with that assessment in politics of when you say someone's like really good communicator, or they're charismatic, or they're good on social.
19: Yeah.
0: But that doesn't negate the fact that he's still an empty suit.
19: Right.
0: Which is what Obama was.
19: Yeah, of course. No accomplishments, nothing to look forward to. I mean, I don't see what he's going to get able to get done from his amazing platform.
0: Yeah, Mom Donnie.
19: Yeah.
0: Nothing. Okay, I mean, this will probably end with him having a 7-story library like Obama.
19: With no windows.
0: With no windows. But it's true because, like, as we know, there's nothing Mom Donnie can actually do without either A, the government raising taxes, or B, a lot of people who fled this state moving back,
19: right,
0: which ain't going to happen.
19: No, probably not.
0: Do you remember growing up? Did you grow up here?
19: Yeah, I knew
0: you
19: lived
0: here, of course.
19: Yeah.
0: So I grew up on Long Island. And I remember growing up here when I had never left here, truly believing that everyone in this country wished they were us.
19: Oh,
0: And yeah. He's like, oh,
19: wait,
0: duh.
19: I still kind of think that they did at that time. It just, not anymore.
0: I grew up being like, everyone in the country wishes they were here in New York.
19: Right. Why wouldn't you?
0: And, but then I don't know, because I traveled and everybody was like, no, you're nuts. But that was a better New York.
19: It was such a good New York. It was safe. It was awesome. It was amazing.
0: I say this to people all the time.
19: It just had hope.
0: If you just rewind as far as Michael Bloomberg.
19: Yeah.
0: Okay. Who did a disastrous job of running for president.
19: Sure.
0: But he was a good mayor.
19: Mm-hmm.
0: Okay, the city was doing well. And I say that as a cabbie who hated the bike lanes. It was a lot safer.
19: Yeah.
0: The cops, the morale wasn't what it is now.
19: No.
0: And, you know, he was behind Stop and Frisk, which they thought was controversial. But the whole point was they'd be like, wow, Stop and Frisk, you don't even get that many guns. I'm like, maybe because they know they're going to get stopped. That's the whole point.
19: That could be it.
0: It's so crazy. So I see a lot of this stuff, these phrases that are bandied about because we have these elections coming. And they're like, you know.
19: Mm-hmm.
0: Who's going to be the person? And it's always about some type of charismatic thing. But what I think they've misread about Trump and his appeal is not that he availed himself so much. It's that when he was availing himself, people aligned with what he was proposing.
19: Yeah.
0: And have this whole idea that, like, well, if Kamala would have just went on Joe Rogan.
19: Right.
0: Kamala would have lost by twice as much if people saw 3 hours of that.
19: There's no way. She can't talk for 3 hours.
0: No.
19: Not make sense. I mean, she doesn't even have anything to say for 3 hours.
0: No. Well, yeah. She does, though, because it takes her that long to answer one question because there's so many redundancies. But then that's the same thing bandied about with AOC.
19: Mm-hmm.
0: Is AOC is somebody who, when you look at her actual acumen of deliverables, is she chased Amazon out of her district and replaced them with migrant hookers. That's who's in AOCs.
19: I feel like most people don't like that.
0: Yeah, not, I mean, if you're running a small business, not ideal. Okay. You know, I know there's a song called I Love L.A., but not everything about L.A.
19: Not the migrant hookers.
0: And it's crazy. You know, it's crazy. Yeah. Okay. But that's the reality, is that in taxi parlance.
19: Mm.
0: I've never mentioned this on the show before, but I used to be a cab driver. So I'm kind of, these people are hearing it for the first time. Bear with them. But JFK's or LaGuardia's, that's actually the name of a fare. Mm. You know, like there are cabbies who do JFK's, which means they have a relationship with a hotel, you know, guy that's either a dispatcher, you know, somebody like that. And they have an ongoing relationship where they park outside the hotel. If someone's going to JFK, he blows the whistle, gives that cabbie the fare. Mm. When the cabbie comes back, he tips the guy $10. Okay.
19: Right.
0: And he does a consistent loop of JFK's. Or they do that with the LaGuardia's. Mm-hmm. Okay. There is now, if you drive a 5P to 5A, a night shift and cab, they're legitimately called AOCs because if guys get in town looking for a red light district, they're now out in Elmhurst on Jackson Avenue.
19: Wow.
0: Yeah. The Post, your paper, had an article about the Boulevard of Sweethearts.
19: Oh, yeah.
0: Where all of these migrant hookers happen to be.
19: Yeah, I don't know. I think people didn't vote for migrant hookers. Are they at least trans?
0: Speak for yourself, Marco. I'm kidding.
19: Are they at least trans hookers?
0: It's we're not that progressive yet. We're trying. I mean, there's definitely some. I mean, you don't need to go out to Jackson Avenue for that. Go to Times Square, 9th Avenue. They don't call it the Big Apple for nothing. There's a lot of Adam's apples over there. Holy hell, Kat Markowitz. When are you going back?
19: Staying through the weekend.
0: Ooh.
19: Yeah.
0: Well, I'll be in Omaha.
19: Really?
0: I'll bring you back something nice.
19: I'll eat extra Chinese food for you.
0: Oh, I love that. Do you want any Omaha Chinese food?
19: I don't know.
0: I know they'll have it. Oh, no, that's really funny. I've never eaten out of, I don't think in my life have I eaten out of state ethnic cuisine.
19: Well, right. Yeah. So why would you?
0: Yeah, because we're here and it's like the real deal.
19: Yes.
0: Like a lot of people don't know. If you go down to Chinatown here, like Baxter Street, like you're in China.
19: Mm-hmm.
0: You know, we're not even saying that in a bad way, but I'm saying culturally, you will see a pronounced difference.
19: Absolutely.
0: Have you ever seen like chickens running on the streets downtown? It's the craziest thing.
19: Yeah.
0: I had, so funny. There's a scene in Napoleon Dynamite where the school bus is going by as Lloyd shoots the cow. They don't show it. You just hear a gunshot in the school bus full of kids go, ah! So anyway, I was once driving a family down Baxter Street in Chinatown. Right at the time, a woman just like comes running along with a machete, picks up a chicken and beheads it.
19: Ooh.
0: And the car was like, oh my God! And I was like, oh yeah.
19: And you were like, welcome to New York.
0: Yeah, welcome to New York, you guys. You know, if you wait a few years, Mom Donnie will have him doing that to people. It'll be great. You're going to love it. It's crazy. The great Carol Markowitz, I miss you already.
19: I really love being here.
0: No, we're going to do it again.
19: Okay.
0: All right, more Carol Markowitz is in your future. You heard it here first.
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5: There's something I'd like to talk to you about today, something that's been circulating on the internet that's become a real problem. Deep fake videos of me endorsing products that I've never even heard of and I have no relationship with whatsoever. Let me tell you clearly, these videos are scams. They are designed to take your money. Now, a couple things you should keep in mind. If something sounds too good to be true, it probably is. When you look at these videos, if they don't seem natural, if there's something off about them, the audio or the video, it's probably AI generated. And if you come across something that does pique your interest, see if you can find evidence of it from other sources. I promise you this, if I discover something incredible that you need to know about, I'm going to talk about it somewhere that you can easily find, not on some shady social media site. I'm Dr. Sanjay Gupta, helping you live a better life.
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17: 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KLIF.
0: Be up front with you, the American people, about the phone call I'm about to take. In all honesty, there's no reason to take it other than the fact that this guest would like to talk about a lovely woman I know, and my call screener is a pervert. So let's make it happen. Mac on the line in Washington, D.C. Yo, Mac!
23: Jimmy.
2: Been a long time, sir. First, I'd like to say you definitely punch above your weight. Now punt your coverage, sir. I've seen your wife.
0: The president
2: doing any better in the booty department, sir.
0: Hey, the president said the same thing. Trump said that in the Oval Office. I was like, all right, I got a little game here. I deserve some credit. But anyway, let's not make it about me. Take it away, Mac. What do you got?
2: So listen, Jackie Heinrich she's fantastic, sir. I heard you talking about her a few days ago, last week, maybe. When Charlie Kirk got shot, Fox News put a bodyguard on the White House correspondents, and that was me. So I got to spend 4 months with Peter and Jackie and Ed Lawrence and some others, Aisha and Alex Huff. I've been doing Fox News bodyguard work for quite a while now, so I've known Alex for a little bit. But Jackie, unbelievable. Get her 5:30 in the morning, and you can imagine the conversations we would have when I would get her and take her to the White House. Hysterical. One of the funniest people I've ever met.
0: Yeah, she's a gangster, man. One of the coolest people I know. But I'm shocked that they wanted to protect Ed Lauren. I'm kidding. Ed Lawrence, if you're listening, we love you.
2: No, he would agree with you. He said the same thing to me. Why do you have to be on me? I'm like, well, you're part of the team, brother.
0: Ed Lawrence.
2: And the funny part is, Jimmy, not the funny part, but where I would take him to the Farragut Station was right where those two service members were shot.
0: Wow, that is bananas.
2: Yeah, so it's, you know, it was definitely a need for it at the time, but you know, 4 months and we were done. But Jimmy, honestly, we don't get a lot of positive feedback in my job, brother. It's usually somebody farted in the car with a client, or you know, wearing the wrong tie or said the wrong thing. But Jackie and actually wrote an email to my boss and the higher ups in Fox praising what we did. So
0: wow. Well, yeah, listen, fantastic. Say what you want about a well-placed cash envelope, but it gets the job done, Mac. I kid.
2: Yes, sir.
0: Good stuff.
2: Mark Meredith wrote a four-paragraph email that really brought a tear to my eye.
0: Oh, man.
2: What we did for that.
0: Well, good for you. Take a bow so I don't lose you to a commercial break. It's good to know somebody's doing their job around here. The great Mac in Washington, D.C., singing the praises of the people, singing his praises. We need more positivity in this world, not just the results of my drug test. So a shout out to Mac. And stick around in the next hour. Ryan Reese coming by for the win. Can't wait.
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31: Negotiations continue. I'm Lisa Lucera, Fox News. President Trump says the U.S. continues talking with Iran even after Iran fired on U.S. ships in the Strait of Hormuz.
32: We took our three destroyers and we rammed them through some pretty big stuff today, and we knocked the hell out of them.
31: The president says the ceasefire is still on, and he says Pakistan has asked the U.S. to not do Project Freedom, the U.S. effort to guide ships through the Strait of Hormuz during negotiations with Iran. The president made those comments during his stop at the Lincoln Memorial to see the reflecting pool after he had it coated in a color he calls American flag blue.
32: We're really fixing up Washington, D.C.
31: The president said he's also working on the memorial itself, but offered no specifics on those plans. New information about the man behind a mass shooting in Austin, Texas.
1: The FBI says the man who shot and killed three people and injured more than a dozen others at a bar in downtown Austin, Texas, acted alone. And there's no evidence any foreign terrorist group supported or directed him. That's according to a two-page update of the agency's probe into the attack on Buford's backyard beer garden on March 1st. That ended after police shot and killed the gunman, Indiaja Dajani. Investigators say Dajani carried out the attack one day after the war with Iran began, and that he was wearing clothing displaying an Iranian flag and the phrase, "Property of Allah." The investigation is ongoing.
31: Fox's Carmen Roberts. Florida Governor Ron DeSantis says the immigration detention center known as Alligator Alcatraz was always meant to be temporary. His comments came on the same day that New York Times reported state and federal officials were in early talks about shutting down the facility in the Florida Everglades that DeSantis said has processed and deported 22,000 detainees since it opened last summer. 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
31: The head of the Southern Poverty Law Center has pled not guilty on behalf of the organization to charges the civil rights group defrauded donors by failing to disclose money would be paid to informants inside extremist groups. The SPLC has denied wrongdoing. No individuals are charged in the case. A change of plea for the man accused of spraying Minnesota Congressman Ilhan Omar with liquid during a town hall in January.
9: 56-year-old Anthony Kazmierczak changing his plea to guilty to assaulting a United States officer in federal courts in Minneapolis for spraying Rep. Ilhan Omar during a community meeting with a syringe filled with apple cider vinegar, a charge that carries a maximum sentence of 8 years in prison. Though prosecutors say based on his criminal history that Kazmierczak's sentence will be a lot less than that. Sentencing is scheduled for a later date. Jeff Manasso, Fox News.
31: Authorities in San Luis Obispo, California, continuing to search a home connected to the man convicted of killing 19-year-old college student Kristen Smart in 1996, taking soil samples in front of the house and a neighboring yard. Paul Flores was sentenced to life in prison in 2023 in the death of Smart, whose remains have never been found. A small break from an appeals court in South Korea for the former prime minister sentenced for his role in the December 2024 imposition of martial law.
10: The High Court in Seoul cut 8 years off his sentence, but ex-Prime Minister Han Duck-soo will still spend 15 years behind bars since most of Han's convictions were upheld. The court also saying that Han's criminal liabilities are very grave since he abandoned his immense responsibilities as the number two official in former President Yoon Suk-yeol's administration and participated in the rebellion. The former president was sentenced to life in prison for leading an insurrection and another 7 years in a separate but related obstruction of justice case.
31: Fox's CJ Papa. I'm Lisa Lucera. This is Fox News.
11: How did I lose weight? And I did. Lean, right here. I did. I love this stuff. Listen, Brickhouse Nutrition been with me for a long time. So chatting with Miles. I'm up at like 2:35. True story. I never minded being 2:35, but you know what minded? 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
30: 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KLIF.

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1: Oh, you're damn right it is, and we are fired up to bring you a big third hour of Fox Across America with your main man, Jimmy Failla. A show that has one rule. You can be a Republican. We will throw our arms wide open to you. Remember the Journey song, Open Arms? Okay, with, fine if you're a Republican. But if you're a Democrat, just the same. If we're going to keep it in Journey terms, we will not force you to go your separate ways. This is an all-skate show. We need all the help we can get because I am a guy who just roots for the country. And the way you help the country is by having the conversation. So it's very much a kumbaya hour of radio.
2: This sounds very gay.
1: Ah, well, we don't have the Tony Soprano vote, but we'll work pretty hard in this hour to get yours. Ryan Reese is coming by. He is a superstar comedian, local, like a streetball legend here in New York City. He plays every club in the city, knows every comic. And we're going to talk a little bit about our mutual friend, Dave Chappelle. Does Dave Chappelle know me by name? No. Have I seen him in 1,000 comedy clubs? Yes. One thing we have in common is Ohio. He resides outside of Dayton. I married a girl who grew up outside of Dayton. And anytime I bump into him, if he's not too stoned to have a conversation, we might even get into that. But right now is not about me and Dave and our off again friendship. It's about you and me. So 888-788-9910. The phone number, the rule, as I said earlier, just behave. Okay. Republican, Democrat, Libertarian, Independent does not matter. All we need is a couple less. That's it. If you could do that in society, just everybody stop behaving like a, we'd be A-okay. But as we get underway, what I want to talk about really quickly, because we did have a couple of developments on the comedy side of town. Where are they? Is another woman who fancies herself as a comedian. Okay. Is Kathy Griffin. Now, if you remember, Kathy Griffin got in trouble during the first Trump administration because she showed the world that ugly, disfigured plastic head. But enough about her face. She had held up the severed Trump head and people got all upset about it. But here she is doing a thing that everyone on the left seems to be doing right now, which is really leaning into the idea of violence, assassination culture, going after Erica Kirk, talking about Charlie being a Nazi. Now, I got to be honest, none of this is based in any fact or any decency or any moral substance whatsoever. But this is the moment we find ourselves in. I want to play you this stuff so you can hear how ridiculous it is, and maybe you'll form a different opinion than mine. I don't know. But I'm not playing this stuff to tell you it shouldn't be said, because the minute you become the speech police, you have essentially inherited the very role we were just complaining about on the left. As abhorrent as these comments happen to be, I'm not playing them as a call to censorship. I'm playing them as a call to clarity. This is what passes for acceptable political discourse. You take a guy, Charlie Kirk, who was just ruthlessly assassinated, but who had built his following by going to college campuses and engaging in what actually founded this country, okay, which was the ability to talk across the aisle, agree to disagree, okay, but coexist. Charlie Kirk was championing coexistence more than anybody, with a coexist bumper sticker on their car added up in totality. But here's Kathy Griffin saying, oh, this guy was a Nazi. Guys, Nazis killed Jews. They were trying to create a master race. And if you oppose them politically, they killed you. Okay? Charlie Kirk didn't kill anybody. Okay? Charlie Kirk didn't alienate or ostracize anybody because of their political views. But this is what passes for acceptable political discourse, because what the Democrats have become the party of is self-hating white people. People who hate themselves so much that the only way to inhabit the flesh prison they now reside in is to off-source, offshore, export that personal animosity towards somebody else. And other self-hating people will hear Kathy Griffin, a woman who, I mean, honestly, the Democrats are the party of climate change and they're supposed to be against plastics. Kathy Griffin violates every aspect of the Green New Deal, just her face alone, the amount of plastic surgery she's had. But again, you know who has that level of plastic surgery? People who don't like themselves. You don't go, oh, I'm great. Everything's amazing. By the way, change the whole freaking thing. Okay, but here's Kathy Griffin going in on Erica Kirk first and foremost, clip 54.
2: I mean, who knows how many assassination attempts there could be just in the next day, or how many times Erica Kirk is going to switch from her sparkle pants to that weird video that she made. It's just bizarre. It's kind of a close-up, like a zoom-in shot of her face.
3: Nothing will ever be enough for the evil in this world. Our country has become unrecognizable.
2: Wasn't that Erica Kirk video weird? Her being not girly and looking like, I don't even know what, like a sniper. She looks like she's going to an anti-ICE protest, which is something she would not do.
1: That's Kathy Griffin talking about somebody else's face? Wait, what? Like, that's, what's now? Are you going to bring out a reggae band to tell me I smoke too much weed? I mean,
4: I think he's got a point.
1: Yeah, the point is, you're out of your mind. Here's a little more. Here she is going to get after Charlie Kirk. Okay, clip 55.
2: Look, I'm done giving her a pass. All right. I knew Charlie Kirk. I did a panel with him one time and his squished in face. And yeah, I said that because that dude was a straight up Nazi. And that is my opinion. But, you know, the way we've deified him is bizarre. I've never seen anything like it.
5: Garbage like you just makes me sick.
1: Do you know how much you have to hate yourself to go after a woman whose husband was just assassinated, let alone the husband who was just assassinated? That dude was a straight-up Nazi?
6: That is a fact-check false.
1: Again, a Nazi tried to exterminate the Jewish population. They wanted to create a master race and a government so big it controlled every other government in the world. The absolute antithesis of everything Charlie Kirk stood for. Okay, but this passes for acceptable discourse as well. I'm not saying censor this. Let him say it. It's disgusting. You have the right to be a morally bankrupt person. It doesn't mean you should, but I'm making the point that these people, that the ones that it doesn't matter what goes on in the world. It does not. If Donald Trump gives every kid in America a puppy, okay, right? Every kid, you got a puppy. Okay, the Democrats are going to show up and go, you know, Hitler had a dog. We should probably get Kristi Noemann here to do what she does best. Yeah, exactly. Not good. Okay, yeah, well, you think you're upset, kids. You should see what happens to the dog. But the point is, okay, understand that what they're catering to are people who are taking their internal animosities. These are like Kathy Griffin, somebody like that dude, when she gets done with a podcast like that, goes home, fills up her bathtub, sticks her head underwater and screams with rage. Okay. Because all of this Erica Kirk is bad, Charlie Kirk is bad, is just a way to distance herself from what she really thinks about Kathy Griffin. But make no mistake about it. When that podcast was over, she went home and did a little self-analysis. Ah, that's who you're dealing with. Okay. And it's fascinating because what they're reacting to is their own manufactured hysteria. So I want to play these Dave Chappelle clips. I wanted to get into this because I'm going to talk to Ryan Reese about it in a little bit. So Dave Chappelle is another guy who's doing a lot of podcasts now, but isn't really politically engaged. Meaning he talks about politics. He absolutely got in a lot of trouble for the trans, you know, mocking the transgender movement and all that stuff. But he is reacting to the current moment as if it's some type of unprecedented level of unrest in this country, when in fact, all you're watching on your TV is manufactured liberal hysteria. We didn't get a million people marching at a No Kings rally because the country's up in arms. We got a million people marching at a No Kings rally because Democrats paid them to show up. And there's a lot of people who didn't have kids, who have nothing to do on a Saturday. So they're going out and cosplaying as if they get to relive the Vietnam War protests. Hey, we're back on the quad, but we've got a new hip. And that's what you're watching now. Most of the people at No Kings look like they were alive the last time we had a king. But here is Dave Chappelle saying the news cycle gets more appalling every day. Does it, though? We're living with the lowest recorded murder rate in the history of the country. Wages are outpacing inflation for the first time in 50 years. Prescription drug costs just got their biggest cut since we began tracking the monthly index, and the Trump savings accounts now give every child born in this country, regardless of race, color, or creed, $1,000 nest egg that'd be worth $1 million by the time they turned 40 if the kids and the parents continue to fund it. That's the America you live in. But what Dave Chappelle is reacting to is the manufactured America that liberals are scaring up in the streets. It's what they do. Republican gets in the into office, let's go light stuff on fire, protest and break stuff, and then go, look how crazy it got ever since Trump got into power. Enough's enough already. We got to get him out of here so things can go back to normal. Because, yeah, when a Democrat's in power, you know what the Democrats stop doing? Paying people to protest. All of the chaos is not being caused by people who are torn at the fringes over what to think. Okay, Trump's issues that he ran on are 80-20 issues. Biological men shouldn't compete against

0: because otherwise this is intolerable. It's insufferable. What's happening right now?
1: Good God.
2: This is ridiculous.
1: Poor Dave. And this is why you're not supposed to smoke a yard and a half of weed before you do an interview. So you get hopped up on weed and denies you your self-awareness. Guys, we have a shut border right now. 300,000 people died of fentanyl under the previous administration. Did Dave Chappelle call that unprecedented and terrible? And if you could just muster a smile, no. Did Dave Chappelle say anything when 500,000 kids got trafficked into the country and went missing? No. The thing that makes him upset is this manufactured chaos he sees on the news. But this is why people don't care what celebrities think. Is he a good comic? Of course he is. Okay, and I don't doubt he's a fine person just the same, but he's not speaking to the reality in this country right now. And that's the biggest challenge we face in politics, is people manufacture a hysteria, react to their own hysteria, and along the way, empower celebrities to believe they're standing up for something righteous and just because we're living in these unprecedented times. But I got to be honest with you. You're living in the most convenient and safe and intolerant and inclusive version of America we've literally ever had. And to sit here and pretend America in 2026 is America in 1826 is a giant middle finger to all the people who delivered that progress.
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0: girl. It is Fox Across America. It is Thursday. The women of Fox News Saturday Night are back in the studio. Leo, Annie, and Jen are here. Hey, girls.
1: Hey.
0: You actually, I don't know if we're allowed to comment on anyone's appearance in corporate America, but everybody looks better than the last time we saw each other was at a cigar bar yesterday.
2: Yeah, I was actually going to say that. I was like, can we not use the cameras for this one?
0: Because I got a little banged up.
2: I'm a little visibly hungover.
0: Oh, that's funny. No, we did a good job.
2: Yeah.
0: It was my waiter was so inattentive, I couldn't have got drunk if I wanted to.
2: Yeah, I had it.
0: Do you know when,
2: that.
0: Like, they go so long between coming around that you're like, do I even want another one?
2: Yeah.
0: Because you've lost, like, the momentum of I'm out drinking.
2: Yes.
0: Yeah. So I had a little bit of that, and because of that, by the time I got my last drink, everyone left. And now I was just there.
2: Now I'm just
0: and
2: drinking
0: I think
2: by
0: the
2: myself.
0: People at the table next to us are like, did he like piss these people off? Just him.
2: That's and I was like, just leave one by one, like being like, oh, well, I can't do this anymore.
0: I literally had, we were there 3 hours. I had one whiskey, got a Greek salad, and went back to Fox. That was my night.
2: That was my night.
0: I ate it in my office. Like Jenny threw me out again.
2: Yes.
0: It was great. We got a show coming up this weekend. We always promote it on Thursday. We don't know who's on, to be clear. We're still working this out.
2: And that's not because we're hungover. That's different.
0: No, a lot of what we do when we put the show together is Thursday nights, Friday nights, we look at what's going on in the news and go like, oh, this person's kind of tied to that story. Let's put them on.
2: Mm-hmm.
0: You know what I mean? Yeah. Other shows do like advanced booking. That's not like a thing for us. So we kind of just deploy people in real time because it's comedy. It's not breaking news. So I think what's happening in the world, we had the Met Gala.
1: Which
0: mm-hmm.
1: is fun.
0: So exciting. Yeah. On a wacky fashion. And a shout out to Annie on lending those women her clothes. She did a good job. That was nice.
2: Yeah.
1: The pirate hat was Annie's.
0: Annie, did you see anything in the Met Gala that you'd like I'd wear?
3: No, but I just think everyone's face card was on point. Like, everyone's beautiful there.
0: Yeah, they're good
3: looking
0: people.
3: Hailey Bieber, I was like, your dress is crazy, but your face is stunning.
0: Yeah.
3: So yeah. I was kind of mesmerized by all their faces.
0: It was that fair? Madonna was dressed as a boat?
1: Yeah.
2: Yes, and she had like these like what looked like handmaidens behind her, like holding her dress open, and I was just kind of like, what is the listing for that job? must be rail thin.
1: I would love that.
2: Yes,
1: job.
2: Just like looking extremely fashionable, and you will just walk quietly, politely behind Madonna for about 10 minutes, yeah. And then it's like
3: that's
2: okay.
3: So funny.
0: I think some of the best dresses were on the men. Who's the guy? Is it Connor Story? What is
1: Connor
0: his name?
1: Connor Story, yeah.
0: He had like a very effeminate look. The Rock was wearing like a kilt, right? Of like his ethnicity, stuff like that.
2: Yeah.
0: And then it was just a lot of weird.
1: Kim K was in like a superhero fit.
0: I saw that.
1: Yeah.
0: And who was the one? Katy Perry.
1: Oh,
2: yes.
0: Looked like
2: always
0: a robot
2: doing.
0: Or whatever like that.
1: She went to space. So,
2: desperate for people to talk about her that it is just like, what if I do this? Is this interesting?
0: She's like, I'm dating Justin Trudeau. I faked being an astronaut. Nothing? Like, what do I have to do?
2: That's the thing. It's like everyone saw it and it was like, all right.
0: Do you know what's funny? Like, we probably got to a less is more place that we don't even realize. Like, do you remember how, like, Madonna used to sell albums by doing shocking things? Mm-hmm. Or Kanye would do that. Whatever the most offensive thing he had to say, he'd say it like a week before the album came out. Now I actually think you probably get more attention by being normal because nobody is.
2: And it just is like goldfish memories, though. You can't sell an album by doing something weird. You're just the person that we talk about for a second. And then it's like,
1: well, that's why Taylor Swift isn't really in the news, but she sells out everything.
0: Yeah, she sells everything.
1: Normal, but like, you don't hear about her.
2: Yeah.
1: She's not wearing a weird thing at the Met Gala.
0: She doesn't have to, that's funny. She doesn't have to show up dressed as a shower.
1: Yeah.
0: Like an actual, like, here's the faucet, curtain. Here's the, that's crazy.
2: Yeah.
0: But we still have a show to do. Nothing has been changed in the 5 minutes you were on the air. I am back where I started. You're just leaving, and now I got to figure it out on my own. Come see these girls in person. You can get free tickets at foxacrossamerica.com. Leo will email you directly.
2: Yeah.
0: You'll make a pen pal. Let's go.
2: Absolutely.
0: Good stuff.
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9: There's something I'd like to talk to you about today, something that's been circulating on the internet that's become a real problem. Deep fake videos of me endorsing products that I've never even heard of and I have no relationship with whatsoever. Let me tell you clearly, these videos are scams. They are designed to take your money. Now, a couple things you should keep in mind. If something sounds too good to be true, it probably is. When you look at these videos, if they don't seem natural, if there's something off about them, the audio or the video, it's probably AI generated. And if you come across something that does pique your interest, see if you can find evidence of it from other sources. I promise you this, if I discover something incredible that you need to know about, I'm going to talk about it somewhere that you can easily find, not on some shady social media site. I'm Dr. Sanjay Gupta, helping you live a better life.
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1: Well, if you're listening on KSRO out in Santa Rosa, California, shout out to my man Lawrence Amaturo. You have a golden opportunity to see my next guest right down the highway. Get on the 101. He's going to be in Sunnyvale, California. The club is called Rooster Tea Feathers. The man is called Ryan Reese. Yo, yo, yo.
2: What's up, brother? How are you?
1: When are you out in California slanging these jokes?
2: June 6th and 7th. I'm leaving right after your show.
1: June 6th and 7th. Yeah.
2: On Friday. And we're going to go down to Sunnyvale, California. Rooster Tea Feathers.
1: Yeah, you are. What airport do you fly into for a place? Like, you go Frisco, you go a little bit calmer and go into like San Jose?
2: Oh, God.
1: Have you booked it yet or
2: Well,
1: no?
2: I mean, it depends on where the fentanyl's better.
1: Hey! Well, if you like, Frisco will do you nice. Have you driven through the Tenderloin in the last 5 years? It is, as a guy who drove a taxi in the city and hung out in the city when it was bad. Okay, that stretch of the Mission in San Francisco is the most disturbing thing I've ever seen. Have you ever seen a guy fall out of a wheelchair? And nobody makes any attempt to get him back in it. The only attention he draws is from someone trying to steal the wheelchair because they can panhandle for more money.
2: Yeah.
1: Horrific, man.
2: Well, I mean, I think they're doing a good thing there in that city. They really got things.
1: I think that 4 more years. Give the Democrats another 4. Isn't it crazy? Because it's funny. In all the time we've been doing comedy in the city, New York City, we have seen every version of the city. We were here for the post 9/11 rebound. Things got going. A lot of tourists came and, you know, wanted to see Ground Zero and all that. And Bloomberg kind of cleaned it up a little more. Then de Blasio came.
2: And wait, you were running a show with the Gershwin.
1: Oh, do you remember that?
2: Uh-huh. You were running a show with the Gershwin, which I believe was just entertaining swingers between orgies.
1: There was a hotel called the Gershwin Hotel. And to co-sign your research, it's next to the Museum of Sex. For real. It is called the Museum of Sex, the hotel right next door. As you'd imagine, the people who stay in a hotel like that.
2: I call my bedroom that.
1: 80 degrees and sunny, but a lot of raincoats in the audience. It was crazy. And I remember when we started out, that's where we were doing comedy. So we've seen every incarnation of this, and the city's kind of gone up and down. But what they're doing in California right now is special. I was watching this debate last night. So Spencer Pratt, reality guy.
2: Yeah, I saw that.
1: And he was kind of hooting and hollering for good reason about what they currently tolerate, which is, you know, safe injection sites, homeless encampments in front of elementary schools. Like, could you imagine being a 10-year-old? You know how sophomoric things are and stuff like that? How many dumb things little boys do? And now you're walking through a safe injection site or there's a daytime hooker?
2: Well, I mean, the first thing's shocking. The second thing is just, you know, hands-on training.
1: How does she look? Come on, Ryan!
2: They call them sex workers, please.
1: Yeah, these women deserve some dignity. But how did we, as of young children who grew up in an era of just say no, get to a world where they literally are now funding the drug use? They're like, well, the taxpayers got to give these people free needles.
2: And no one wants to deal with it.
1: Is that what it is?
2: Yeah, the only thing they did is just mitigate the disease by giving out needles.
1: Yeah.
2: It's
1: They're like, well, it'll be safer. But you get more zombies. That's the point Spencer Pratt was making. He's like, they think homelessness is somebody ran into some tough luck and they're on the street. And I'm not denying that reality. But do you know what percentage of the homeless that is? About 2. The actual percentage in California of people that are addicted to drugs and are homeless is over 93%. So
2: it's the largest population of homeless people in the country.
1: Yes. So giving them a home is essentially giving them an asset they can sell and loot for cash. That's all you're doing. They're not like they're going to start mowing the lawn and stuff like that. That's what I think.
2: And for cheap, too. I mean, like.
1: Yes, thank you. But if you want to visit California and see Ryan do comedy. June 6th and 7th, Rooster Tea Feathers, Sunnyvale, California.
2: And I'm getting paid in clean needles, so please come.
1: Free crack pipes. Listen, man, I get there a month later. I'm going to be in Monterey the 17th, Napa the 18th. We're at the Grove in Anaheim on July the 25th. Fail is going out west, making our annual California swing. We love California. You do too.
2: Yeah, I love going out there.
1: California's the prettiest state in the world. Does it have some dicey terrain? Yes. But it doesn't mean, like, as a country, you're supposed to give up on it because you don't like the people running it.
2: How good weather just changes people's minds. You know what I mean? Yeah. That's so beautiful. You're like, just let them be. It's fine. It's fine. The sun's out. What does it matter?
1: What's $3 million for a studio apartment?
2: Yeah, it's
1: what
2: fine.
1: What are we talking about here? That is what happens.
2: Yeah.
1: But think of how badly you have to mismanage a place like that to get the population excess that they have. You know, because everybody used to say, well, of course people move to Florida. Look at the weather. But look at the weather in California. No one's moving there anymore.
2: So I was in Reno, and I was told that if you want to take a truck from Reno to California, it's free. They won't charge you because all the trucks are going from California to Reno.
1: So they need to get
2: them
1: there.
2: They need the trucks. They need someone to take the trucks back.
1: So you're essentially like the Enterprise guy.
2: Yeah.
1: Because they return the car at the wrong location, and you've got to get it back to the correct airport.
2: Yeah.
1: Wow. But that is like, listen, if you are running for office, you're Spencer Pratt or Steve Hilton comes on the show all the time, that's really the only thing you should be saying right now. Like, guys, if you really boil it down to it, if there's a line to get in, you got a good restaurant. If there's a line to get out, do you know what those Yelp reviews must look like? There's a line to get out, Ryan.
2: That's why they're charging to get out. When you leave California or New York, they hit you with a bill.
1: This is my favorite thing that Mom Donnie's like, all right, we're going to charge people even if they go. I'm like, how can you even do that?
2: I mean, that's an old comedy club joke, right? Yeah, it's free to come in, but to leave, it's 40 bucks.
1: You got
2: to
1: get out of here right now. We're talking to Ryan Reese. You can see him in Sunnyvale, California.
2: Rooster Tea Feathers.
1: Rooster Tea Feathers.
2: June 6th and 7th.
1: June 6th and 7th, because he's booked for Juneteenth. He's going to the Obama Library opening. Are you attending?
2: I do it every year.
1: The Obama Library, which looks like a toy, a Star Wars toy.
2: Where is it?
1: It's in Chicago.
2: Oh, okay.
1: Yeah.
2: So it'd be nice for them to go there once.
1: No, they ain't hanging out in Chicago. That's my favorite thing in the world. Is everybody's like, it's so racist that Trump calls out the inner cities as they do a podcast from Martha's Vineyard.
2: Yeah. Trump was in the Bronx. Like, he goes to these places.
1: Yeah, Trump actually shows up.
2: Yeah.
1: Obama lives in such a white neighborhood that he calls the cops on himself when he goes jogging. Like, literally. He's like, no, I'm the ex-president. But it's a whole Martha's Vineyard. And you know where else they have a house? Hawaii. And you know where else they have a house? D.C. in Georgetown. Nobody moves back to the thing, you know?
2: Mm-mm.
1: It ain't right, except Don Mattingly. Don Mattingly still lives in Evansville, Indiana in the offseason. One guy put his money where his mouth is. You're still on Long Island. Thank you. Okay, with my family, so I hang out with my mom and stuff like that, and I wouldn't leave, you know? I think the superpower...
2: I hope not. I'm in the backyard.
1: Yeah, it's true.
2: It'd be a terrible surprise.
1: That is so funny. Is if me and Jenny ever move, we have to put Ryan in the real estate listing. No, he comes with the house.
2: He's
1: grandfathered into the backyard drinking.
2: I owe him so much money for booze, I'm just working it off right now. This is...
1: Talking to Ryan Reese. Let me give you another one. Because we had a Mom Donnie thing happen today. So this is a guy, Ken Griffin, who runs Citadel. Big company,
2: yes.
1: 350 Park Avenue. 350 Park Avenue. You took an NFL headquarters there. You know what else is
2: beautiful.
1: There? 346 Park Avenue. The greatest steakhouse in the history of New York City, Bobby Vann's.
2: Bobby Vann's.
1: Nobody likes Bobby Vann's more than this guy. And I've been going to Bobby Vann's once a year since I was a cab driver and couldn't afford to go.
2: You guys have never seen anything like this. When he walks in, it's like a receiving line at a wedding. All the waiters are like, Jimmy, so good to see you. Kiss my granddaughter.
1: But understand, this is because I have been a part of the

0: are a financial genius. Can you think of anything dumber to do than give more money to the people who collect a record amount of money and wound up in debt? You know what I'm saying? Wouldn't you rather give it to the hookers in Miami?
1: I was going to say, I mean, like, other than these guys making money and being taxed, they spend a lot of money. They spend a ridiculous amount of money out. They're the ones who have the big parties, and they buy all the booze, and they, you know, all the restaurants are them. They're not cooking.
0: Yeah. They're tipping everybody, propping up the strip clubs when the Japanese businessmen come to town.
1: I used to say that. I used to tell people, like, don't go to strip club in New York City. You're competing with finance guys. you don't have the money to compete with those guys. You're going to get no attention.
0: You're going to want to go out to the suburbs because if somebody's whining and dining Mr. Yamamoto from Japan, they're not looking to give you lap dances in between.
1: A Kansas strip club, oh, they'll give you a lot of attention, but in New York City, I mean.
0: Ryan Reese, if there's not a Cracker Barrel next to the strip club, he ain't going.
1: No.
0: Back after this.
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12: A better life with Dr. Sanjay Gupta.
13: In recent years, scientists have really dialed up the urgency to understand PFAS. sometimes referred to as forever chemicals because of how long they take to break down. The latest study found these chemicals may

0: be aging men in their 50s and 60s a bit faster than men who are younger or older or women of any age. Experts we talked to said the accumulation of PFAS may lower testosterone levels in men, impair sperm quality, and increase risks of testicular and kidney cancer. Women, it seems, just seem to be able to clear PFAS faster. Now, whether you're a man or a woman, trying to limit your exposure is a great idea. Three ways to do that. Filter your drinking water. Don't use non-stick cookware like Teflon, and avoid fast food packaging, which are sometimes coated with these chemicals. I'm Dr. Sanjay Gupta, helping you live a better life.
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4: In recent years, scientists have really dialed up the urgency to understand PFAS, sometimes referred to as forever chemicals because of how long they take to break down. The latest study found these chemicals may be aging men in their 50s and 60s a bit faster than men who are younger or older or women of any age. Experts we talked to said the accumulation of PFAS may lower testosterone levels in men, impair sperm quality, and increase risks of testicular and kidney cancer. Women, it seems, just seem to be able to clear PFAS faster. Now, whether you're a man or a woman, trying to limit your exposure

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1: 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Just play the game one way. You hit a ball in the gap, run. 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
3: Last week, the U.S. Treasury quietly released its official financial report. 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And I trust monetary

0: Coast to Coast. 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
2: 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Julie DeHarty has traffic, and Brad Barton has weather on the fives.
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2: 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Julie DeHarty has traffic, and Brad Barton has weather on the fives.
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3: Fox News, I'm Sue Guzman. President Trump insisting the ceasefire is still holding, even though the U.S. has carried out retaliatory airstrikes against Iran.
4: U.S. Central Command says Iran launched an unprovoked attack against U.S. warships, leading to self-defense strikes. In a statement, the military says Iran launched missiles, drones, and small boats at three guided missile destroyers transiting the Strait of Hormuz. Those inbound threats were eliminated and no U.S. assets were hit.
3: Fox's Jared Halpern. Secretary of State Marco Rubio will continue his trip to Italy with a meeting today with Prime Minister Giorgia Meloni. And the U.S. Postal Service is considering a rule that would allow anyone to send handguns through the mail for the first time in nearly 100 years. Shipments previously was only available to do for licensed retailers. 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
3: If there's no ceasefire, you're not going to have to know. You're just going to have to look at one big glow coming out of Iran.
2: That's what President Trump tells reporters despite a flare-up in fighting with Iran.
3: They trifled with us today. We blew them away. They trifled. I call that a trifle.
4: The Pentagon says the USS Truxtun, the USS Mason, and USS Rafael Peralta were targeted by Iranian missiles, drones, and small boats. In response, the U.S. military says it hit Iranian missile and drone launch sites, command and control locations, and intelligence surveillance and reconnaissance nodes. The president says the three unharmed U.S. destroyers will now rejoin his naval blockade, warning of more harsh action if a deal with Iran is not reached soon.
2: That's Fox's Madeline Rivera. The president says his red line remains Iran cannot have a nuclear weapon. A report a few minutes ago out of Iran state media claims that Iran has seized an oil tanker. Oil prices, they are up slightly. The gas is down a penny today after a big spike up the last couple of weeks at the pump. AAA's national average for regular is still $4.54 per gallon. President Trump also reacted last night to another court ruling against more of his tariffs.
3: We had one very positive vote. We had two radical left judges that voted against it.
2: The Court for International Trade called illegal the next wave of tariffs the president imposed under a different statute after the Supreme Court struck down his first tariffs in February as unconstitutional. The new ruling only affects the plaintiffs, leaving in place the tariffs for the others. The U.S. is sending a plane to Spain's Canary Islands, where a cruise ship stricken by hantavirus outbreak will dock tomorrow. The plane will fly the 17 American nuns on board back to the U.S. All the passengers are in quarantine with 8 suspected hantavirus cases. 3 of those died. World Health Organization Dr. Maria Van Kerkhove says,
5: this is not SARS-CoV-2. This is not the start of a COVID pandemic.
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8: How did I lose weight? 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
9: It's Friday, 5:03 at DFW's Morning News. You made it to the end of the work week. Plenty of news and info for you over the next 4 hours. Clayton and Sybil with Dan Wilson. We got Brad Barton up with your forecast. He'll be by after Julie DeHarty's Traffic on the 5. Stick with us. We'll have sports at 17 and 47 beginning next hour. Sybil, let's get started with some top local stories.
10: Yeah, this is a big one out of Frisco. Minors will now need a chaperone who is at least 21 years old if they want to visit Stonebriar Center after 3 p.m. John Cooley has details.
11: It's part of a new rule kicking off this weekend. On top of that, mall officials say a chaperone can only accompany up to 4 teens at a time. This mall goer tells WFAA she's for the tighter rules.
12: Not only for like the safety of the kids, you know, with all the recent things happening in the news, but just for the community in general, making sure that kids are being looked after and cared for.
11: As part of the parental guidance required rule, guards will be stationed around the mall to check IDs and wristbands given to those allowed in. John Cooley, 570 KLIF.
9: All right, John, appreciate that report. We'll have more on that story as the morning moves along. I want to stay in the newsroom, though, because gas prices are another big top story as we head into the weekend. The average state Texas gas price, $4 for the first time since 2022. Here's Mike Traina.
13: The AAA Texas Weekend Gas Watch survey indicates the average statewide gas price is $4.09 per gallon for regular unleaded fuel. That's 24 cents more than last week and $1.32 more than last year. Texans in San Angelo are paying the most at $4.21, while drivers in Lubbock are paying the least at $3.91. DFW gas stations have an average price of $4.18. The national price for a gallon of regular unleaded is $4.56. Mike Traina, KLIF News.
9: Golly, it's getting high. Mm-hmm. Will there be any relief? If so, when? Stay tuned. We hope to find out. 5:05, though, we got to get to the roads. Let's check traffic. Here's Julie DeHarty.
14: Good morning. We've still got several active construction zones from overnight. Over on North Loop 820 eastbound, all lanes are closed down for construction between Beach Street and Roof Snow Drive. You have a total closure on I-30 both east and westbound due to road work between Spur 580 and West Loop 820. For drivers over on I-20 eastbound 360, you'll find construction barrels that have the right lane blocked off. And over in Burleson, the left lane is coned off on 35W going southbound on Highway 174. With KLIF, right now traffic on the fives, I'm Jason Fossig.
9: Let's look at your weekend forecast. Isolated showers mainly to our north this morning. Otherwise, partly cloudy, mild, high near 80. Tonight, partly cloudy, slight chance of isolated showers and thunderstorms overnight with a low near 62. Tomorrow, early clearing, warmer by the afternoon, high near 86. Sunday's high is 86 degrees. Next week, a little bit cooler with a high near 79 on Monday, back to 86 degrees on Tuesday. You're waking up on your Friday at a 60 in Cowtown and 62 degrees in Dallas. 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
10: Richardson police shot and killed a man Wednesday night after he allegedly stabbed four people at a restaurant. Authorities responded to reports of a man who was threatening patrons with a knife at Good Vibes Bar and Grill. Officers encountered 28-year-old Stephen Quimbe when they arrived. Quimbe told police he wanted to hurt people. Officers ordered the suspect to drop his weapon, but he refused to comply. Quimbe then advanced toward police, at which point officers opened fire, shooting the alleged attacker. Three men and one woman were taken to the hospital, along with Quimbe, where he was later pronounced dead. Investigators say he did not know the victims.
9: Let's move away from crime. The first round of FIFA World Cup games is just over a month away, and Fair Park in Dallas is already prepping for the matches that'll take place here in DFW. Media partner WFAA-TV's Chris Lawrence has that story.
15: Visit Dallas just brought together people from the city's hospitality industry. They did some new planting and cleaned up areas of the park as it prepares to host the FIFA Fan Festival. This will be ground zero for soccer fans from around the world as they take part in World Cup festivities.
9: That's Chris Lawrence with WFAA.
10: And now we're going to talk about a popular series that's filming its final season right here in North Texas. You could even be an extra in the show. Monty Cook tells you how.
16: The biblical drama based on the life of Jesus has been primarily filmed in Midlothian since season 3. The series began production on its 7th and final season last week. Texas-based Brock Allen Casting recently posted notices to recruit extras for filming, which will take place on May the 11th. Applicants must have musical experience. The Chosen's final season will premiere on November 15th on Prime Video. Monty Cook, KLIF News.
9: And Make-A-Wish Foundation recently held its annual Wish Night Dallas fundraiser. Big deal, collecting nearly $3.2 million in donations. Clayton Ellis joined DFW's Morning News and explained how the contributions are being attributed.
17: We'll fulfill about 550 wishes this year, but we have 1,133 children waiting in the pipeline right now. And so we have the ability to fulfill these wishes, but we really are aiming for increased community engagement so that we can meet our demand here in North Texas.
9: More information and our full interview with Clayton Ellis up right now at KLIF.com under the podcast section.
10: And this weekend, the 2026 Professional Bull Riders World Finals return to Fort Worth. PBR announcer Matt West describes what attendees can expect.
18: This is standalone bull riding, and like we get our roots in rodeo. So at the core of what this sport is, it's man versus beast. But when you add all the elements that make such an extraordinary production, it looks like a WWE event, but it's integrated around a specific sport of the average human being doing absolutely extraordinary feats of athleticism.
10: So the early rounds run through Sunday at Cowtown Coliseum, and the championship will follow next weekend at Dickey's Arena.
9: It's 5:10 at DFW's Morning News. It's a big sports weekend here in DFW and across the WNBA. Tips off this weekend. We'll talk about that in trending topics 8 minutes from now. Plus, today is the 140th birthday for this American brand. We'll tell you which one and how it's celebrating. Coming up, happy Friday from 570 KLIF.
19: If Iran does not agree to give what has been agreed to, President Trump says, the bombing starts at a much higher level in intensity than it was before.
20: No nuclear-armed Iran, free flow of trade through the Straits of Hormuz. Whether that's tomorrow or a few weeks down the road, we know where we're going.
21: The main problem White House officials are having with these talks, if they make a deal with one faction claiming to be in control of Iran, it's possible some other faction rejects it and keeps fighting or keeps trying to develop a nuclear weapon.
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8: How did I lose weight? And I did. 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I love this stuff. 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
9: Let's check traffic.
14: Both the eastbound and the westbound side of I-30 are closed down for construction work from Spur 580 over to West Loop 820. There's also a closure for construction on North Loop 820 eastbound. The highway's closed down from Beach Street over to Roof Snow Drive. Construction work only has one lane open to drive on I-20 going westbound between East Loop 820 and England Drive. And more construction barrels have the right lane coned off for drivers in Arlington on I-20 eastbound at 360. With KLAF Right Now Traffic on the 5s, I'm Jason Fossig.
10: Taking a look at your 570 KLIF forecast. Today, we'll see some isolated showers, mainly to the north, then partly cloudy and mild throughout the west. The rest of the Metroplex. High today reaching 80. Tonight, partly cloudy, a slight chance of isolated showers and thunderstorms overnight. Lows in the mid-60s. Then for the weekend, we'll see some clouds early tomorrow morning. It should warm up by the afternoon with a high of 86. Sunday, increasing clouds, scattered afternoon showers and storms with another high of 86. Right now, you're waking up to 61 in Dallas and 60 in Fort Worth.
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9: Sprinting toward the weekend. It's 517 at DFW's Morning News. Thanks for sprinting with us. Clayton Neville, Sybil Summers. You're like, what the hell? I just woke up. I'm not ready to sprint yet. All right, well, we can start at a jog, but we're going to have to pick up the pace here in a little bit because we got to get to it. We got a lot to cover in just a 3.5 hour span. We got some hard news. We got local news, national headlines, global stuff, all coming at you at the top and bottom of each hour, and we'll have some fun in between, including our Friday staples. At 540, we'll have our Friday flashback segment. Going back to, I believe, the 1970s today. I'll have to confirm that. In fact, the WBAP KLIF crack news staff working hard at it right now, pulling up our Flashback Friday. So who knows what they'll discover in the next 23 minutes. But I believe it's going to be from the 60s, 70s time frame. So stick around. We got our Friday Flashback coming up at 540. Then what else? Let's see. 650 and 830. It's our Generations game. We'll go to the movies at 618 and 818. And then we got our What's Going On segment at 840 this morning. Lots happening, including trending topics at 517 and 717. Let's start by finding out what's trending nationwide.
10: And for that, we'll go to Fox's Tushar Saxena, who has today's Daily Snapshot.
4: It's May 8th, and this is your Fox Daily Snapshot. Today is National Coconut Cream Pie Day. Now, pie lovers everywhere might have their own special twist on the tasty treat, but any real coconut cream pie needs to have two things: a thick layer of whipped cream and a generous topping of toasted coconut bits. All you need after that is either a tall, cold glass of milk or a hot cup of coffee. Also on this date, in 1945, Germany unconditionally surrendered to the Allies in Berlin, ending World War II in Europe. The day would go on to be known as VE Day or Victory in Europe Day as celebrations erupted around the world. It would take roughly another 3 months for the Allies to defeat Japan and end World War II. If it's your birthday today, you share it with the King of Latin Pop, singer-songwriter Enrique Iglesias. I can be born in 1975. I'm Tushar Saxena with your Fox Daily Snapshot.
9: I can kiss away the pain. Oh, yeah. Just had to finish it out. Sorry.
10: Yeah.
9: I felt like they left us hanging there.
10: Who was he married to? Was it Anna Kournikova?
9: Maybe.
10: I can't remember.
9: He did have a high-profile relationship.
10: Yeah. And a high-profile beauty mark on his face.
9: Yeah, and didn't he come out of a high-profile womb, too? Isn't he
10: did,
9: like,
10: yeah.
9: Who's his dad?
10: Julio Iglesias.
9: Probably wasn't his womb, but I'm sure his mom was famous, too.
10: That would be really record-breaking.
9: Julio Iglesias had a kid?
10: Yes.
9: Yeah, popped one right out. Okay. Who's his mom?
10: I don't know. I think probably some supermodel.
9: Julio's first wife?
10: Mm-hmm.
9: Probably. All right, 520 at DFW's Morning News. You know, today is Coca-Cola's 140th birthday. Chris Foster celebrates.
2: Jacobs Pharmacy in Atlanta started selling Coca-Cola at its soda fountain for 5 cents a glass on May 8, 1886. The syrup was created by a local pharmacist, Dr. John Pemberton, based on a wine he'd developed. The soda, by 1900, was being sold as a fountain drink in every state. 20 years later, it was bottled and sold around the country. And Coke eventually became one of the most recognized words in the world in any language. The original syrup's ingredients included then-legal cocaine from coca leaves and caffeine from cola nuts, Coca-Cola. Coca leaf extract remains part of the flavoring. For that, one factory in New Jersey is legally allowed to import and process the leaves, then sell the byproduct to a pharmaceutical company for medical use. Chris Foster, Fox News.
9: 140 and still going strong. I'm snorting a Coke Zero right now.
10: You are?
9: Yes, I am. I'm about done with it, too.
10: Do they still put the names of people on them?
9: No.
10: That's
9: done.
10: That's passed.
9: If you get one of those, you know it's probably flat.
10: Okay.
9: It's been a while. No, they're in the patriotic phase right now.
10: Oh, for Memorial Day.
9: They got the red, white, and blue thing going on there. Yeah. In fact, the Coca-Cola is kind of buried with the American flag.
10: Uh-huh.
9: So, yeah. That time of year, I guess. Maybe it is. This is their 250 version. They've been around for a lot of it. They've been around for 140 of the 250.
10: That is a long time.
9: It's a staple company here in America.
10: Mm-hmm.
9: All right, 520, what else is trending?
10: Coming off the most eventful offseason in WNBA history, highlighted by a new collective bargaining agreement and big player salary increases, the league is tipping off its 2026 season today. Tim McMaster has a preview.
3: Last time WNBA games were being played, the Las Vegas Aces were hoisting the championship trophy for the third time in 4 years. The Aces and two-time defending MVP Asia Wilson should contend again, but there will be challengers. The New York Liberty have a new coach in Chris DeMarco and a reloaded roster, re-signing Brianna Stewart, Sabrina Ionescu, and Jonquel Jones, and adding all-star Satu Sabuli. The Dallas Wings were 10-34 last year, but could take a leap, adding number one draft pick Hazy Fudd to reigning Rookie of the Year Paige Beckers. The former UConn teammates reunited in Texas. After a season plagued by injury, Caitlin Clark and the Indiana Fever are looking to improve on their trip to the semifinals last season, and the Portland Fire become the league's 15th franchise. I'm Tim McMaster, Fox News.
9: So Wings Fever on Saturday, and then Wings come home to College Park Center in Arlington for their home opener on Tuesday against Angel Reese and the Atlanta Dream.
10: Ooh, okay, so those are a couple of good back-to-backers.
9: Caitlin Clark in the first game, and then Angel Reese in the second.
10: Yes.
9: And of course, Paige Beckers and AZ Fudd in both of them, because they're on our team.
10: Mm-hmm.
9: So looking forward to the Dallas Wings season. 522 at DFW's Morning News. A wildlife attack from the waters of New Jersey sends a boy to the hospital. You heard about this first on these airwaves yesterday during the Cliff Cluck around. Now we'll give you the news angle of it. We were just making fun of the screaming boy and all the expletives that were flying around.
10: Uh-huh.
9: But Therese Crowley gives us the important news angle of this.
5: Beware the beaver. Rising from the water of Lake Henry in Mahwah, New Jersey, it charged an 8-year-old boy fishing from the shoreline Sunday. He tried to run but slipped in the mud and the beaver chomped him in the upper thigh till a family friend kicked the beaver into retreat. The aggressive herbivore kept circling and apparently menaced more visitors at Continental Soldiers Park. A video online complete with yapping dogs shows a beaver charged that day on a couple boys till one grabs it by the oily scruff and chucks it across the water. Beavers are shy but can be territorial and attack people and pets with their long, sharp incisors that can cut through trees, especially if they're sick or have rabies. Therese Crowley, Fox News.
9: Therese, appreciate that descriptive report. Here's some of that audio from the beaver attack.
23: I get attacked by a f***ing beaver. Yeah.
9: This was a bystander, clearly. The boy's just fighting it, wrestling it in the water.
10: And this guy's just filming, not
9: he's just
10: helping.
9: Watching.
23: Holy
9: He's going viral is what he's doing.
24: A shocking attack by a beaver riddled
9: Here's
24: with
9: a story
24: rabies
9: from Channel 7 in Australia.
24: Several people rushed to hospital for emergency treatment in the American state of New Jersey. A family was swimming in the water at Lake Henry when the beaver attacked. It bit an 8-year-old child on the thigh as friends and family members tried to kick it away.
9: Beware of chomping beavers, because they're out there, especially in New Jersey.
10: Grab them by the oily scruff.
9: Grab them and just toss them.
10: Didn't we learn yesterday that beaver had rabies?
0: Yeah, it did.
10: Okay.
0: It was a rabid beaver.
10: Yes. I don't know that Therese Crowley mentioned it in that particular story, unless I missed it, but that's even worse.
0: Yeah, I know. That's gross. Some beavers are cleaner than others. Have you heard that?
10: Yes, that's true. Yeah.
0: All right, 524 at DFW's Morning News. We got one more quick trending topic.
10: Billie Eilish is hitting the big screen. Michelle Pollino has a preview.
1: No one shot a concert film on this scale before.
7: Avatar director James Cameron puts Billie Eilish in focus. And Billie Eilish Hit Me Hard and Soft, the tour, the film in theaters beginning today, captures Eilish during her sold-out world tour. Using innovative 3D technology, Cameron says that nobody's used before. It showcases Eilish's relationship to her brother and fellow musician, Phineas.
11: It's been the joy of my life to travel the world with you.
7: Her stage shows and how she creates her music, which explodes onto the big screen. Michelle Pollino, Fox News.
10: I will definitely watch that movie.
0: Is there Billie Eilish drama going on right now? Because I heard that her and Phineas are on the outs.
10: Really?
0: Have you heard that?
10: No, I haven't.
0: I also heard that she's got a new man.
10: She's been kind of dipping her toes in the water of public dating.
0: Oh, has she? Okay. Because when I saw that, I was like, really? And he looked like a babe, too, and she doesn't. So it was kind of weird.
10: She doesn't? No. I haven't seen her lately. No. I need to look her up.
0: No, she doesn't.
10: But for a long time, she had just this secretive relationship for like 2.5 years where she wouldn't tell anybody who she was dating.
0: Okay.
10: So now she's starting to be a little bit more open about it.
0: Getting out there now.
10: Mm-hmm.
0: Good for her.
10: Yeah.
0: Here's your Billie Eilish news at 525 at DFW's Morning News. That wraps up trending topics. Coming up on the other side of 530, Texas A&M officially has a new president. We'll tell you who. And lawyers for accused Charlie Kirk assassin Tyler Robinson are pushing to delay a hearing in that case. We'll tell you the reasons why. 5 minutes from right now. But first, let's check traffic. Here's Julie DeHardy. No, it's Jason Fossig today, actually, isn't it? Here's Jason.
14: A couple of highway closures still linger for overnight road construction on I-30 both east and westbound. The highway is closed off from Spur 580 over to West Loop 820. All lanes are also blocked off for road work on North Loop 820 eastbound from Beach Street over to Roof Snow Drive. In Burleson, construction barrels have the left lane coned off on 35W southbound on Highway 174. There's also more construction work up on I-20 eastbound at 360. This has the right lane coned off. With KLAF right now traffic on the fives, I'm Jason Fossig.
10: Checking out your 570 KLIF forecast. Today, we should see some isolated showers, mainly to the north of the Metroplex, then partly cloudy and mild for the rest of us. High today around 80. Tonight, partly cloudy. Another slight chance of isolated showers and thunderstorms could happen overnight with lows in the mid-60s. Then tomorrow, cloudy early on. It'll clear out by afternoon and get a bit warmer with a high of 86. Sunday, increasing clouds, scattered afternoon showers and storms, another high of 86. Right now, you're waking up to 60 in Dallas, 61 in Fort Worth.
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12: A better life with Dr. Sanjay Gupta.
25: In recent years, scientists have really dialed up the urgency to understand PFAS, sometimes referred to as forever chemicals because of how long they take to break down. The latest study found these chemicals may be aging men in their 50s and 60s a bit faster than men who are younger or older or women of any age. Experts we talked to said the accumulation of PFAS may lower testosterone levels in men, impair sperm quality, and increase risks of testicular and kidney cancer. Women, it seems, just seem to be able to clear PFAS faster. Now, whether you're a man or a woman, trying to limit your exposure is a great idea. Three ways to do that. Filter your drinking water. Don't use non-stick cookware like Teflon, and avoid fast food packaging, which are sometimes coated with these chemicals. I'm Dr. Sanjay Gupta, helping you live a better life.
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0: 5:30 at DFW's Morning News. Happy Friday to you. Clayton Neville, Sybil Summers rolling toward 9 o'clock this morning. We're going to flash back in KLIF history, go into the 1960s, 10 minutes from right now. We get a weathercast and some music to play from the 60s.
10: Ooh, exciting.
0: On 1190 AM KLIF. That's what we were back then. We'll tell you why and all the history behind it coming up at 5:40. But right now, let's turn to gas as we run down our top stories.
10: Well, the average statewide gas price has hit $4 for the first time since 2022. AAA Texas's Weekend Gas Watch shows the average cost in Texas at $4.09 per gallon. That's for regular unleaded fuel, 24 cents more than last week and $1.32 more than last year. Now, San Angelo is the most expensive at $4.21. Lubbock is the least at $3.91. DFW still hovering around $4.18, but that's still below the national price of $4.56.
0: That is unwanted gas.
10: Unwanted.
0: Prices. Terrible. Golly. That's what I say to that. It's not fair. Like, how are we going to survive?
10: I know.
0: Really, how are we going to get to work? I thought about it. I'm going to have to email in to the people who run this place and say, hey, if I don't get more money for gas, I'm just going to have to do it from home.
10: Yeah.
0: I mean, that's a real thing. Like, you can say, oh, you're being a jerk. No, I mean, I'm not able to come in. Well, not able to afford to come in. And that's real.
10: You know, there are companies like we talked about yesterday with DoorDash giving out gas compensation for their drivers. So why can't other companies do it?
0: Well, I'm sure I'll find out why as soon as I ask. So I'll let you know what they say.
10: If they let you, let me know. Yeah, I want to do that too.
0: No, they won't.
10: Save money.
0: All right. As the U.S. blockade of the Strait of Hormuz continues, Iranian state media reports the regime is considering a U.S. peace proposal, which includes ending Iran's quest for a nuclear weapon. Texas Republican Congressman Pat Fallon explained why he thinks the president should trust but verify any possible deals with Iran and make sure that that country never follows its nuclear ambitions. This was Fallon. Listen.
15: This regime has been conducting asymmetrical warfare on the United States and the West. That is an undeniable fact. These are thugs. They're murderers. They killed their own people.
0: Now, of course, this comes as U.S. forces stuck two Iranian port cities, but President Trump says the ceasefire is still in effect.
10: And lawyers for accused Charlie Kirk assassin Tyler Robinson are pushing to delay a preliminary hearing in the case. Fox's Chanley Painter has more.
16: We are expecting to learn the judge's decision and whether a big preliminary hearing will happen soon. So back in March, Tyler Robinson's defense asked the judge to delay the May 18th preliminary hearing for 6 months because they need more time to go through all the discovery in the case, including some 600,000 files. But prosecutors argue that complete discovery isn't necessary for a preliminary hearing to proceed. And Robinson faces multiple charges and a possible death penalty for the assassination of Charlie Kirk last September on the campus of Utah Valley University.
10: The judge must also decide whether cameras will be allowed inside the courtroom during the proceedings, which is something favored by Charlie's widow, Erica Kirk.
0: And Texas A&M officially has a new president. Regents have appointed Susan Balabina as the new president of A&M. She takes over on May 11th following the resignation of Mark Welsh III amid political controversy. Balabina's been with the Texas A&M system for over 30 years, most recently the executive vice chancellor. Her appointment comes after a 21-day waiting period required by law. She was initially hesitant to apply, she said, but became more willing as the process played out. Her selection follows a period of upheaval at the university.
10: And Texas Attorney General Ken Paxton just opened an investigation into several school districts within the state. Our media partners at WFAA's Chris Lawrence tells us why.
2: It involves the new laws legislators passed last year requiring public schools to display the Ten Commandments if donated and vote on a designated prayer time. The AG's office is demanding dozens of districts provide proof, including Plano, Dallas, and Fort Worth ISD. We've reached out to officials from each district. Dallas ISD just told us it's not going to comment, and we'll update you when we hear back from Plano and Fort Worth.
0: Chris Lawrence, WFAA. Let's wrap it up with some tech news. Could there be an AI device living on your device without you knowing it? Fox's Evan Brown has the answer to that question.
3: A computer scientist and lawyer from Sweden says Google has been installing an AI model onto laptops and smartphones via its Chrome browser, and users have been none the wiser. Alexander Hanf writes on his blog, thatprivacyguide.com, that he discovered Google Chrome installing a 4 GB AI model onto his machine's hard drive, and that Google didn't inform him, nor did Chrome ask for permission. It exists as a file named weights.bin, and after deleting it, Chrome just reinstalled it. Google tells CNET they unveiled a way to remove it this past February. Evan Brown, Fox News.
0: Evan Brown, appreciate that. 5:35 at DFW's Morning News. And coming up after 5:40, we're flashing back in KLIF history. Ken Knox was a very, very prominent voice with these four call letters, KLIF, back in the day. And we'll tell you why. He played a really, really cool song in this particular segment that I want to play you. I loved that 60s and 70s music. Music they played on KLIF, you know, some of the classic stuff. Yeah. Well, that's what got my attention on this particular soundbite, and I'll play that for you coming up. Stick with us. We flash back in 5 minutes. Right now, traffic on the fives. Here's Jason Fawcett.
14: Overnight road work is still up in a few spots on North Loop 820 eastbound. All lanes are blocked off from Beach Street over to Roof Snow Drive. We have a total closure over on I-30 westbound for construction work between West Loop 820 over to Spur 580, as well as over on I-20 westbound from Forest Hill Drive over to Wichita Street. This one has you backed up for a little bit from East Loop 820. In Euless, construction blocks off the right lane on 360 northbound at Mid-Cities, and the right lane's also blocked off on I-20 eastbound at 360. With KLAF right now traffic on the fives, I'm Jason Fossig.
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25: You know, one of the weirder things I've seen on social media lately is parents feeding their babies butter, like whole sticks of butter. They swear that it helps them feel fuller after meals and get a good night's sleep, among other things. There's actually something to this. You know, butter is full of fat, which a rapidly growing infant needs, but eating butter all the time results in, quote, boxing out other important nutrients they need as well. Spokesperson for the Academy of Nutrition and Dietetics told us she recommends half a teaspoon to a teaspoon melted and then added to a puree. Or as they get older, you can drizzle oil or melted butter over cooked vegetables, she told us. We never say just give butter by itself, and it's not the only source of fat she would recommend. Avocados, hummus, fish, they are great sources of fat as well. And also great foods to introduce. I'm Dr. Sanjay Gupta, helping you live a better life.
4: A few isolated showers and storms passing through Denton and Collin counties out to the northeast this morning, and we could have some redevelopment this afternoon. Otherwise, partly cloudy and mild with a high this afternoon near 80, light south winds, another slight chance of widely scattered showers and storms here overnight with a low near 64. Tomorrow, Saturday, clearing and warmer with a high near 86, low near 68. Mother's Day, increasing clouds with scattered afternoon showers and storms Sunday afternoon or evening. Sunday's high near 86, low near 60. Monday looks mostly sunny with a high near 79. Tuesday, breezy and warmer with a high in the mid-80s. I'm meteorologist Brad Barton.
10: 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Currently 61 in Dallas, 62 in Fort Worth.
5: If Iran does not agree to give what has been agreed to, President Trump says, the bombing starts at a much higher level and intensity than it was before.
17: No nuclear-armed Iran, free flow of trade through the Straits of Hormuz. Whether that's tomorrow or a few weeks down the road, we know where we're going.
18: The main problem White House officials are having with these talks, if they make a deal with one faction claiming to be in control of Iran, it's possible some other faction rejects it and keeps fighting or keeps trying to develop a nuclear weapon.
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9: 540 at DFW's Morning News. We got top of the hour headlines with Fox News Radio in 19 and a half minutes. We'll have your next weathercast with Brad Barton coming up right after Jason Fossig's Traffic on the Fives. Jason filling in for Julie DeHarty this week. That's coming up right around the corner. Clayton and Sybil, though, flashing back in KLIF history. Sybil, let's get straight to it. The time to do that is right now, and I just stole your damn line.
10: Oh, that's okay. It's time to flash back.
30: Thank you very much. At 7 minutes till 6 o'clock at KLIF Amos. From KLIF News, Dallas police and sheriff's officers are attempting to stop a green Mustang with four teenagers in it.
9: Very rich history here at KLIF, and it's time for your weekly history lesson. If you've been with us since the beginning of this segment, you truly are educated, not only about this station, but about this city and the history of. Yesterday, God, I got so giddy. I was on my way home, depressed as I always am after leaving this place, and I was looking around, just sitting there at the stoplight. Somehow I got lost in downtown. All of a sudden, I turned to my right, and there she was. The original KLIF building.
10: Whoa.
9: It was awesome. I got honked at twice because I was just sitting there.
10: Staring in all its glory.
9: The first time somebody started honking, I thought, you wait! I'm not done yet.
10: Yeah.
9: And then I got honked again, and then I decided to just go on.
10: But do we know what it is now?
9: It's like a, the business name is so hard to remember every time I see it. It's like a pizza place, I think.
10: But it's still standing.
9: Or a coffee shop or something. Yeah, it's got a logo in there. I didn't see anybody in there. It didn't even look open. It is still very much standing, and
10: nice.
9: It looks the exact same. So this is at, oh God, what is the name of it now? Like the East Quarter, I think is what they call it.
10: Okay.
9: Something like that of downtown.
10: Mm-hmm.
9: It's like right on the edge of downtown Dallas and Deep Ellum.
10: Okay.
9: It's like at Commerce, real close to 30. It's like real close to 30. So I guess that would be the far southeast corner
10: All
9: of downtown Dallas is where this is. And it's like a real old 40s, 50s looking building.
10: Nice. Like old East Dallas.
9: Really? Yeah. Old East Dallas.
10: Okay.
9: Yeah, but not East Dallas. It's still downtown.
10: Yeah.
9: But old East Dallas. Yeah. That would be it. Like bordering Lakewood, kind of, but still downtown.
10: Gotcha.
9: Anyway, that's where KLIF used to be. That's where Ken Knox was back in the 1960s when he brought you this segment.
31: What a sale. Brand new 19.
9: All right, hold on. Let me preface it with this. This is actually the commercial. I don't think this is Ken, although when I was playing this, I was like, it sounds a lot like Ken Knox. So maybe it was a live spot or maybe it was just something that he recorded. But this is a commercial first and an into Ken Knox show. This is for Mercury in Dallas.
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9: $34.26 in the 1960s.
10: That is, I mean, you couldn't even get a car for, like, a used car for that amount these days.
9: No, not even close. 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I mean, I just bought the truck just from a random person, and it was, like, three times that.
10: Yeah, that is incredible.
9: God.
31: Downtown Lincoln Mercury must move cars, and they're doing it by pricing every car in stock down, profit out the window. 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
9: With AC and radio.
10: And automatic transmission back then?
9: What about Sirius XM? Does it have Bluetooth?
10: I doubt it has that just yet.
31: 3 days only, Thursday, Friday, and Saturday at Bill Craft's downtown Lincoln Mercury. 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It's the Love Man.
9: Oh, Bill Craft.
10: Look
9: how about
10: that?
9: That was awesome. Lincoln Mercury in downtown Dallas. $3,400 cars.
10: That is crazy. Is Mercury still manufacturing cars?
9: I mean, I've heard of it at least in my lifetime. I don't know if it's still out there now, though. I want to say it's just Lincoln.
10: Okay, because I know you can still see some out on the roads, but I didn't know if you could still actually buy a new one, like if they were coming off the factory line.
9: Because Lincoln, because that's the one with Matthew McConaughey, right?
10: That's
9: the one
10: right.
9: that he endorses, yeah. All right, let's get to the Love Man.
31: Otis Redding.
9: Otis Redding on the 1960s.
31: Nice work if you can find it. He's the Love Man. That's Otis Redding, the hitbound list of KLIF in Dallas. 72 degrees forecast, calling for a 30% chance of thunderstorms this afternoon, increasing to a 60% chance tonight, tomorrow. Give it the hook. Give that forecast the hook. High each afternoon, 85.
9: What does that mean?
10: I was about to ask you the same thing.
9: Give that forecast the hook. Does that mean, like, get it out of here? Or?
10: Maybe, yeah. Like on the old, what was it, the Showtime at the Apollo, when the Sandman would come out with the hook and yank you off stage?
9: Yeah, that's probably what it was.
10: Is that what it means?
9: Yeah, I think so.
10: Okay.
9: Get rid of that forecast. We don't like it. All right, Ken. This is Ken Knox in the 1960s on KLIF.
31: Well, tonight about 65 degrees. I placed a cash call just a moment ago. And that was to Larry Kennedy. Larry, if you've got your radio on right now as you're talking on the telephone, oh, watch his arteries harden right up. Cardiac arrest set in. If you're listening, Larry, you just missed out on winning $585 because you were on the phone.
9: Larry.
31: Or someone there was. So I got a busy signal and I could not get through it.
9: So we got a contest going on here on KLIF.
10: Right.
9: Right out of Otis Redding, a contest, and we can't find a winner.
31: Tried and tried and tried. Didn't work out. So the new cash call amount is $587. Each hour we don't have a winner, we continue to add more money into the jackpot. There's no limit to how much you could win. It just keeps growing and growing and growing. I think the largest amount we've given away was close to $1,000 not too long ago. It's at $587 right now. Next call is next stop. Next stop is the tone at 11. Between now and then is Glenn Campbell. Where's the playground, Susie? Lead the way.
9: Little Glenn Campbell for you. Where's the playground, Susie, in the 1960s at KLIF? Man, that's awesome.
10: That was really cool.
9: Contest.
10: $585.
9: I won it.
10: I know. And then I like how, you know, because that's a standard contest that a lot of radio stations have done over the years where you add, if you don't get the winner, you add to the prize pot whatever they would have won.
9: So they start at 570. Is that what they did? Oh, wait, no, they were 1190 back then.
10: Yeah.
9: Crap. Oh, that's just random. Okay.
10: I guess, yeah.
9: All right, okay.
10: But to add only $2 is funny. Like $2 a pop. But maybe,
9: hey, that was a big deal.
10: I
9: could have bought you a couple Coca-Colas back in the day.
10: That's true.
9: Now it literally will not get you one. The vending machine down here is like $2.75.
10: It won't get you a tank of gas either, or
9: no,
10: even a gallon
9: not even
10: of
9: half
10: gas.
9: A gallon in some places. Yeah. Golly, that is sad.
10: Oh, inflation.
9: But we're all making tons more money, right? Yeah. No. Aww. 5:47 at DFW's Morning News. There's a mall curfew in North Texas. We'll tell you where and why after 5:50 and explain. We'll also get reaction to it. But first, traffic. Here's Jason Fossick.
14: Overnight roadwork spots are starting to be picked up this morning. All lanes are back open on I-30 both east and westbound between West Loop 820 and Spur 580. All lanes remain closed off for construction, though, on I-20 going westbound between Forest Hill Drive and Wichita Street. Over on 360 northbound Euless, the right lane's coned off for construction work between Mid-Cities Boulevard and East Glade Road. And more construction blocks off the exit ramp on I-20 westbound trying to exit off to East Loop 820. With KLIF right now traffic on the 5s, I'm Jason Fossig.
4: A weak disturbance could set off a couple isolated showers and storms here anytime between now and overnight tonight. Then starting tomorrow, Gulf moisture will begin overrunning an old frontal boundary in South Texas, leaving us at least partly cloudy and warmer with a high in the 80s tomorrow afternoon. Right now, we're expecting a better chance of widely scattered storms Sunday afternoon and evening, ending by Monday morning. Today, partly cloudy and 80 this afternoon, light south winds, low near 64 tonight. Cloudy early tomorrow, clearing tomorrow afternoon with a high near 86. Mother's Day, increasing clouds with some scattered afternoon showers and storms. Sunday's high near 86, mostly sunny and cooler on Monday with a high of 79, mid-80s by Tuesday. I'm meteorologist Brad Barton.
10: 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Currently 61 in Dallas, 62 in Fort Worth.
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9: We are way early. 549 at DFW's Morning News. Doesn't matter. Clayton Neville, Sybil Summers, we got plenty to bring you. Lots of news and headlines before 9 o'clock this morning, including at 6 o'clock when we'll check in with Fox News Radio. They've got some updates on war. How's that ceasefire going? We'll check in with Fox News coming up. Also, the KLIF WBAP newsroom has tabs on what's going on locally, and we'll get into that. In fact, we don't have to wait because there is a big story up in Frisco, Sybil, over at Stonebriar Center surrounding a curfew.
10: Mm-hmm.
9: And we've been through this before with curfews at malls and different places across North
10: Six
9: Texas.
10: Six Flags and other places.
9: A bunch of places. Parks Mall had one that I did a story on a couple years ago. This is also something that's been happening in other places across the country, too. Mm-hmm. You know, there was a shooting at the Mall of Louisiana in Baton Rouge just several weeks ago. And there's been other high-profile mall shootings recently as well. So, with the summer months coming up, obviously, and kids getting out of school, I think a lot of these malls are wanting to set the tone early.
10: Right.
9: Janelle Fort, or excuse me, our media partners at WFAA-TV, I don't think it's Janelle. I think they got a new reporter over there, actually. So we check in with WFAA. They were over at Stonebriar getting reaction from teenagers and parents to this new curfew that goes into effect this weekend.
8: The mall spokesperson we spoke to said there wasn't a particular incident that led to this decision, but a series of incidents. And the overall goal here is to protect shoppers. The spokesperson adding they did not take this decision lightly.
11: So the new curfew is part of the parental guidance program. Trained public safety officers will be stationed at mall entrances to check IDs. After 3 p.m., you have to be 18 years old. Shoppers younger than 18 will have to be with someone that's at least 21 years old. We're told people of age will have a wristband. We spoke to shoppers, and this is what they had to say.
13: I think that's a good choice, yeah.
11: Why?
13: Not only for, like, the safety of the kids, you know, with all the recent things happening in the news, but just for the community in general and making sure that kids are being looked after and cared for.
15: We got limited options now. Somebody was really a place you could come to, hang out with your friends.
8: So again, chaperones have to be at least 21 years old. And if you are planning to supervise, staff tell us that you can only supervise four teenagers at a time. In Frisco, I'm Mitty Hicks.
9: All right, Mitty, appreciate that. Yeah, WFAA-TV over there reporting. I thought that was an interesting cut from one of those teenagers who said, our options are really limited now.
10: Yeah.
9: Now where are we going to go?
10: I was surprised as well because I didn't think that teens still even hung out at malls, much less knew what a mall was or where to find one.
9: Yeah, oh yeah. Yeah, and I think it's coming back too.
10: Okay.
9: Like, well, I think a lot of these kids are starting to get out of the house a little bit because they're being encouraged to.
10: Mm-hmm.
9: But when you get a bunch of them unsupervised in one particular area, it can be a problem. But the thing that I thought was kind of jarring from his comment was, not only did he feel like he doesn't have a place to go, he feels like he doesn't have a place to go, but he does. He can go to the mall.
10: Yeah.
9: With somebody who's older than 21. Like, why is that a problem?
10: Yeah. I mean, if you don't know somebody, though, or if you're, say, 14, your parents might not want you hanging out with a 21-year-old who's not a relative.
9: Well, I mean, you have to have a safe chaperone, right? You have to have somebody that they want you to be with. But yeah, I mean, it's not like your options are gone. They're just making it more safe.
10: Right.
9: But he was acting like, well, mall's not an option anymore. Bye-bye, mall. What? Is it that mandatory that there is no chaperone at all?
10: Yeah. 3 p.m. seems really early, too. I mean, the sun hasn't even set.
9: Yeah, I mean, just get the mom that lets them drink at the house, right? Like, it doesn't have... Nobody's checking IDs of the mom. And there's always that lady. Go get her.
10: Do you think they are going to check? Because, you know, like, when you go to the bar with somebody who does look underage, just to be nice, they ask everybody for the ID.
9: I think they are. Like, yeah.
10: Clearly, I'm of age, but then whenever, you know, they don't ask, do you think they're still going to do that with the adults who are way over 21?
9: I think so. Yeah. I think they're going to ID everybody, at least at first.
10: Yeah.
9: Plus, like, there's a lot of 12-year-olds with big old mustaches these days. Have you seen? Like, some of these 12-year-old boys are jacked.
10: Cooper Flagg mustaches?
9: Yeah, you got a bunch of Cooper Flags rolling around. It's like, I'm 9 years old. What? That's not peach fuzz, man. That's a full-blown beard.
10: Beards are so in right now.
9: I haven't got there yet. Like, yeah. I cannot get there.
10: Good.
9: I don't know why.
10: Yeah, I'm not a fan. Don't tell anybody. But yeah, I don't love the beard.
9: I just wanted to have the option, though.
10: Mm-hmm.
9: Like, I think I'd still shave. But the fact that I can't even grow one at 41 years old is just bizarre.
10: But I think that's a good thing, though, because then it's like less work.
9: Yeah, but see, that's the problem, is I still have to shave. Otherwise, I get like wires under there and all weird-looking fuzz stuff. But, like, I don't grow a real man beard.
10: Yeah.
9: It just gets all, like, yucky and weird.
10: Like a 75-year-old woman beard?
9: Yeah, like that's what it looks like.
10: Yeah.
9: I do have a 75-year-old woman beard with warts and wires.
10: Okay, next time you lose a bet, you have to grow it out.
9: Okay.
10: It'll be fun.
9: I mean, my neck beard is pretty solid. The problem is, it's just a neck beard. You know, like that area right under your chin?
10: Yes.
9: Yeah, I can grow it there.
10: Okay.
9: But that's it. That and the mustache.
10: Huh. That would be an interesting look. Just the chin's missing?
9: Hey, I'll do it even without a bed. Let's give it a shot. Huh? Yeah, I'll try it. It'll
10: Big
9: take
10: weekend
9: a while, though.
10: Plans.
9: I don't know if I'll be here long enough.

0: It's open to drive on due to construction work on I-30 westbound from Green Oaks over to Altamira Drive. With KLAF right now traffic on the fives, I'm Jason Fossig.
1: A few isolated showers and storms passing through Denton and Collin counties out to the northeast this morning, and we could have some redevelopment this afternoon. Otherwise, partly cloudy and mild with a high this afternoon near 80, light south winds, another slight chance of widely scattered showers and storms here overnight with a low near 64. Tomorrow, Saturday, clearing and warmer with a high near 86, low near 68. Mother's Day, increasing clouds with scattered afternoon showers and storms Sunday afternoon or evening. Sunday's high near 86, low near 60. Monday looks mostly sunny with a high near 79. Tuesday, breezy and warmer with a high in the mid-80s. I'm meteorologist Brad Barton.
2: 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Currently 61 in Dallas, 62 in Fort Worth.
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10: A tenuous situation in Iran after U.S. forces repelled multiple unprovoked attacks from Iranian missiles, drones, and small boats in the Strait of Hormuz. They all got out successfully. The U.S. struck two Iranian ports, but President Trump says a peace deal could be a week away as Tehran now reviews the latest U.S. offer. And as Iran continues to test Donald Trump's patience, China is now meddling. They're ordering their firms to ignore the U.S.-Iranian sanctions while daring Trump to enforce the crackdown. It is interesting, though, that Iranians hit one of China's ships. Whoopsie-daisy. They're now attacking their few remaining allies.
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13: A tax, just a trifle. I'm Dave Anthony, Fox News. So President Trump says the ceasefire remains in effect despite a flare-up in fighting as they try to work out an end to the conflict.
14: They have to understand if it doesn't get signed, they're going to have a lot of pain.
5: They're going to have a lot of pain. They want to sign it. I will tell you. They want to sign it a lot more than I do.
13: But Fox's Lucas Tomlinson reports from Dubai.
14: We end the week where it began with U.S. warships under attack in the Strait of Hormuz. But now, for the first time since the ceasefire began last month, the U.S. launched a counterattack ashore. Here's President Trump describing the action.
5: They were firing at us.

0: them. For now, the blockade remains. More than 1,500 ships remain stuck.
1: There is a report on Iran state media today that they've seized an oil tanker. Oil prices are down a little bit. The gas pump, a big spike in the last 2 weeks, but today a 1 cent decline. Tennessee is the latest red state to approve congressional redistricting to help Republicans win more House seats in the November elections.
2: Ahead of the vote, protesters chanted in the House, and a state senator got up on a desk holding a sign that said, "No Jim Crow 2.0, stop the Tennessee steal." Democratic lawmakers gave impassioned speeches about how the redistricting map would box out black voters.
1: That's Fox's Jessica Rosenthal. Democrats have countered with redistricting in other states. A guilty plea in court in Colorado in a firebombing attack last June in Boulder on a group of people out demonstrating in support of the Israeli hostages held by Hamas in Gaza. One woman was killed, a dozen others injured. Mohammed Soleiman faces life in prison. And there's a similar story out of California.
3: Luai El-Naji pleading guilty to involuntary manslaughter and battery in the 2023 death of 69-year-old Paul Kessler. Prosecutors in Ventura County say the 53-year-old former college professor was protesting the Israel-Hamas war in support of Palestinians when he hit Kessler, a Jewish counter-protester, with a megaphone. Kessler fell back and hit his head on the pavement. He later died at a hospital.
1: That's Fox's Kristen Goodwin. 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
9: 6:03 at DFW's Morning News. We're running down today's top stories. Clayton Neville, Sybil Summers, Dan Wilson leading us till 9 o'clock. He'll meet up from 9 until noon, and from noon until 3 today, it's The Vince Show. He'll have your inside scoop to D.C. politics. We are all over the top local stories from around DFW, and Sybil, let's get after it right now, leading the way with the local headlines.
10: Stonebriar Center in Frisco has a new underage curfew that starts this weekend. The parental guidance required rule means that starting at 3 p.m., minors 17 and under will need to have a chaperone who's at least 21 years old. The adult can only accompany up to four teens. This teen tells WFAA that he's against the new rule.
11: We got limited options now. Stonebriar was really a place you could come to, hang out with your friends.
10: And as part of the PGR rule, guards will be stationed around the mall checking IDs and issuing wristbands to people who are permitted inside.
9: Let's turn to gas. The average Texas statewide gas price hitting $4 for the first time since 2022. AAA Texas Weekend Gas Watch survey indicates the average statewide price $4.09 for a gallon of regular unleaded. That's 24 cents more than last week, 132 more than last year. Not sustainable. I don't know how we're going to do it. Texans in San Angelo are paying the most at $4.21. Drivers in Lubbock paying the least at $3.91. DFW gas stations have an average price of $4.18. The national price for a gallon of regular unleaded, $4.56. So there's a couple things to pull out of that. The fact that we are now closely tracking the national average. We were well below the national average for long periods of time. I mean, we track the Weekend Gas Watch every single weekend.
10: Yep.
9: Every Friday we have that report. And we're always sitting here laughing. Oh, everybody's gas is so high. You know, it could be worse. It could be better here in Texas, but it could be way worse.
10: Yeah.
9: Well, now, $4.56 the national, and we're banging on the door of $4.20.
10: Oh.
9: So we're creeping up on them real fast.
10: Yeah, not
9: I do think
10: that.
9: We're at the time now where there are going to have to be companies and, you know, different organizations and even government groups thinking about gas stipends.
10: Mm-hmm.
9: Otherwise, I don't know how people are going to go to work. Like, you want to. It's not like you're throwing a fit.
10: Right.
9: It's just that you don't have the money to get there.
10: Well, I know that a couple of politicians have been reaching out asking for the fuel tax to be waived, at least for now, until, you know, things get situated.
9: Yeah. Those little things are going to have to.
10: Yeah.
9: They're going to have to, at least for the meantime. All right. 6:05. Let's get out to those roadways this morning. We're checking traffic. Here's Jason Fossig.
12: The middle lane on the exit ramp from 183 eastbound over to Loop 12 Walton Walker is currently blocked off due to a crash, but some good news on I-20 westbound. Old lanes are back open after construction barrels were picked up at Forest Hill Drive. Construction work also cleared over on 360 northbound at Mid-Cities Boulevard, but overnight road work still blocks off the exit ramp on I-20 westbound off to East Loop 820, and only one lane's open to drive on due to construction work on I-30 westbound from Green Oaks over to Altamira Drive. With KLAF right now traffic on the 5s, I'm Jason Fossig.
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16: A weak disturbance could set off a couple isolated showers and storms here anytime between now and overnight tonight. Then starting tomorrow, Gulf moisture will begin overrunning an old frontal boundary in South Texas, leaving us at least partly cloudy and warmer with a high in the 80s tomorrow afternoon. Right now, we're expecting a better chance of widely scattered storms Sunday afternoon and evening, ending by Monday morning. Today, partly cloudy and 80 this afternoon, light south winds, low near 64 tonight. Cloudy early tomorrow, clearing tomorrow afternoon with a high near 86. Mother's Day, increasing clouds with some scattered afternoon showers and storms. Sunday's high near 86, mostly sunny and cooler on Monday with a high of 79, mid-80s by Tuesday. I'm meteorologist Brad Barton.
10: Thank you, Brad. Currently 62 in Dallas, 61 in Fort Worth. 6:07 is your news time, and back to the headlines we go. A shocking confrontation caught on camera as a Texas father shoots and kills a Mexican national who allegedly was trying to steal his car with his family inside. Fox's Brooke Taylor has the latest.
17: This father was in the car with his family and young children in Garland, Texas, when he suddenly found himself having to defend his family and his car from this carjacker. He walks across the parking lot and tries to get into the driver's seat of the car. The father yanks him away while a young boy runs away. The two then struggle for about a minute as the rest of the family, including a woman clutching a baby, rush out of the car also. And even during this struggle, the suspect continues to try to take off in the car before the father finally opens fire, killing the would-be carjacker. Now, police identify the suspect as 30-year-old Jose Ramirez and tell me he was in the country illegally from Mexico.
10: Garland police say they don't plan to file charges against the father, saying he was acting in self-defense to protect himself and his family.
9: Let's lighten things up a little bit on a Friday and turn to sports. The 2026 Professional Bull Riders World Finals are in the stockyards this weekend over at Cowtown. The voice of PBR, Matt West, told DFW's Morning News why this show is so significant.
18: 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And so it's continuing to grow and continuing to get bigger and bigger. But this is the biggest event of the year, hands down.
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10: And another big event in the North Texas chapter of Make-A-Wish Foundation garnered a record-breaking $3.2 million worth of donations at its recent Wish Night Dallas Gala. Clayton Ellis is with the organization.
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10: And you can donate at wish.org/NTX.
9: And a new top 10 list has given at least a few cities in Texas a dubious distinction. Monty Cook tells us what that is.
20: Two cities from the Lone Star State have made the top 10 list for most mosquito infestations. Orkin's 2026 Mosquito Cities list places Houston and Dallas at 7th and 8th, respectively. The rankings are based on the number of new residential mosquito treatments performed between March of 2025 and March of 2026. Both cities slid down one spot from last year's list. Monty Cook, KLIF News.
9: Mosquito season, it is upon us. 610, we're headed for 615. Traffic and weather for you then. At 617, our first sportscast in the morning. Ryan Baldwin with our sister station, The Ticket, is standing by for that. And then at 618, we'll go to the movies with our very own Michelle Polino. We'll tell you what's in theaters this weekend and streaming. Then we'll play our whole interview with the PBR announcer, Matt West. He tells you what we're excited for this weekend over in Cowtown and about the economic aspect of that. Plus, the purse is huge. We'll get into all that. And Ernie's Mystery Box. We open it up right after 620. Our surprise audio on a Friday. All that ahead at 570 KLIF.
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12: A few new crashes out there this morning. The first one's on I-20 westbound at Spur 408. This accident blocks off the left lane, causing a five-minute delay and some stop-and-go speed starting from Cedar Ridge Drive. There's also a crash blocking off the right lane on the Exa ramp on 635 eastbound off to 75 Central. Over on 183 eastbound, an accident still blocks off the middle lane on the interchange ramp over to Loop 12 Walton Walker. And long-term road work blocks off the Exa ramp on I-20 eastbound over to northbound Highway 67. With KLAF right now traffic on the fives, I'm Jason Fossig.
16: Today, some isolated showers and thunderstorms, mainly north and northeast this morning. Otherwise, partly cloudy and mild, pretty decent day. High near 80 this afternoon. Light southerly winds 5 to 10 miles an hour. We'll be partly cloudy with a slight chance of isolated showers and storms here overnight. Low 62 to 66. Tomorrow, Saturday, cloudy early but clearing and warmer by Saturday afternoon with a high near 86, low near 68. Sunday, Mother's Day, increasing clouds with a high near 86. We are expecting some widely scattered afternoon showers and storms in the area. Wind northeast 10 to 20 miles per hour. Monday, mostly sunny and cooler with a high of 79. Tuesday, sunny, breezy, and warmer with a high near 86. I'm meteorologist Brad Barton.
10: 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Right now, 62 in Dallas, 61 in Fort Worth.
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1: Rangers dropped their series and road trip finale 9-2 to the Yankees. Texas going 2-4 on the road trip. 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
2: 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So, yeah, tough road trip, but hopefully we get back to the homestand and get some wins.
1: Rangers back at home tonight, hosting the Cubs at 7:05. Cade Cunningham puts up a 25-point, 10-rebound double-double, helping the Pistons take down the Cavaliers 107-97. Detroit with a 2-0 series lead, game 3 tomorrow in Cleveland. Hurricanes continue their playoff dominance with a 4-1 win over the Flyers. Carolina is 7-0 this postseason and has a chance to complete its second sweep tomorrow in game 4. I'm Ryan Baldwin from 96.7 and 1310 The Ticket.
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9: Happy Friday. We'll open up Ernie's Mystery Box coming up in just over 5 minutes. Clayton Neville, Sybil Summers, Dan Wilson, Brad Barton due up with another forecast 8 minutes from right now. Jason Fossing has traffic on the fives for us. Another top of the hour news update at 7 o'clock from Fox News Radio, and we'll check in with the KLIF WBAP news team throughout the show. Right now, though, Sybil Summers, let's go to the movies.
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4: In theaters, Mortal Kombat 2. The fan favorite champions, now joined by Johnny Cage himself, are pitted against one another in the ultimate no-holds-barred gory battle. Billie Eilish, Hit Me Hard and Soft, the tour, brings an innovative new concert experience to the big screen from one of the most celebrated and successful artists of her generation. The Sheep Detectives is a witty new breed of mystery. Hugh Jackman stars as George, a shepherd who reads detective novels to his beloved sheep. But when a mysterious incident disrupts life on the farm, the sheep realize they must become the detectives.
6: Hello, my lovelies.
4: Streaming on Netflix, Remarkably Bright Creatures stars Sally Field as a widow who works at a local aquarium, who finds joy again when she forms an unlikely bond with a giant Pacific octopus and a wayward young man who comes to town and search a family. That's Fox on Film on Fox News.
9: A boy and his octopus. Love that storyline. 6:19 at DFW's Morning News. Clayton and Sybil rolling through your top stories to include what's going on this weekend and next in DFW. PBR is in town. The big world championships. We had an opportunity yesterday to speak with Matt West. He's the PBR announcer. He got us all excited not only about the bull riding itself, but also the economic angle to this thing happening for the next 2 weeks in Cowtown. And this truly is a global event.
6: Absolutely. Good morning, guys. Thanks for having us. We're super excited about our kickoff here today, and so it's going to be a big couple of weekends for us.
9: Now, the rodeo enthusiasts know all about the PBR World Finals, obviously from around the globe, but for those that don't know here in DFW, tell us what PBR is and what this is this weekend.
6: Look, this is standalone bull riding, and like we get our roots in rodeo, right? But a little over three decades ago, 20 guys decided, you know what, people would come just to watch the bull riding part of the rodeo. And so they started into motion what ultimately became the PBR. And it is the most extreme thing you've ever seen in your life. So at the core of what this sport is, it's man versus beast. But when you add all the elements that, you know, make such an extraordinary production, it looks like a WWE event. But it's integrated around a specific sport of, you know, the average human being doing absolutely extraordinary feats of athleticism.
9: Yeah, and something tells me the bull doesn't have a script either. I don't know how that would go.
6: No. No, not at all. It's funny how they can have a mind of their own, right?
9: Yeah, absolutely. Matt West is the PBR announcer with us this morning. All right, so as far as the actual World Finals and what's at stake, is this right, like the Super Bowl of the bull riding?
6: This is. It's the Super Bowl. It's the World Series. It's WrestleMania all wrapped up in two weekends here in Fort Worth. And at the end of the day, you guys mentioned a little over $3 million. Nearly $3.3 million will be paid out to the best bull riders in the world over the course of 8 days. And that is just astronomical money in our industry. And so it's continuing to grow and continuing to get bigger and bigger. But this is the biggest event of the year, hands down. We're going to crown a world champion next Sunday. We're going to start that road to a world title here tonight. I'm sitting in the middle of the historic Fort Worth Stockyards right now. We're going to go back to the very beginning. We started this organization in the Cowtown Coliseum here in Fort Worth, and it has grown over the years. We've been in AT&T Stadium. We've been all around the world, but we keep coming home to Fort Worth. So we kick it off here in the Stockyards for four nights, and then next weekend we will move over to Dickey's Arena where we'll crown the champ.
9: You know, you talk about the popularity of the sport. I don't think you'd be able to have payouts as big as they are if the sport wasn't growing in popularity. No. We have about a minute left here, but if you can, give us some perspective as to just how quickly the popularity has grown. Like, what's the fan base like? How many people are we expecting here over the next couple weekends?
6: Well, you know, obviously it is a very intimate setting there at Cowtown Coliseum, so if you happen to get your hands on a ticket, you better understand the value of that opportunity to watch these guys in that unique venue. But I expect Dickey's Arena to be absolutely packed to the brim. I know there's still a few tickets out there, which is crazy because by the end of the weekend, next week is going to be I'm sure that next weekend is going to be packed inside Dickey's Arena. It continues to grow. I mean, there are millions and millions of people following along on social media. The thing is once you see it one time, you are absolutely hooked for the rest of your life. And if you don't believe me, there's one way to find out, and that's literally show up, check it out, see it for yourself, and find out if I'm telling the truth that you'll be hooked after just one time.
9: And if you do show up, we'll hear your voice too. Talk about that part of it, like the atmosphere. You guys get the kids involved, kind of rev up the fans?
6: Yeah. It's a family show. You know, at the end of the day, we still have our roots in God, country, and family, and we take that family portion of that very, very seriously. We want to make sure that everybody from every walk of life has something to entertain them, but also know that, you know what, we can bring grandma and grandpa and the grandkids, and we don't have to worry about anything other than putting a smile on our face and having fun.
9: Yeah, good stuff. Matt West, PBR announcer. The time is now. It's ramping up over there in Cowtown. Thanks for jumping on.
6: Thanks, guys, for having me.
9: Matt West, PBR announcer, that full interview posted up right now at KLIF.com. It's under the podcast section. It's time now for Ernie's Mystery Box.
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9: Your surprise audio of the day. We bring it to you every weekday right around this time. Ernie Brown's our buddy over at WBAP, our sister station. He's the morning show host. Had a long time afternoon show here on KLIF. He still likes to give Cliff some love, so he shares audio with us every morning. We used to try to make sense of it, now we just laugh at it. We'll push play and read what he labeled it, and then we'll find the relevance. All get started Hantavirus cruise ship. Hantavirus. That's H-A-U-N-T instead of Hanta. It's Hanta. Cruise ship captain gives some wrong info.
11: One of our passengers sadly passed away last night. Tragic as it is, it was due to natural causes, we believe. Whatever kind of issues he was struggling with, I'm told by the doctor, were not infectious. So the ship is safe when it comes to that.
9: So he said the ship was safe, somebody died, and that they were going to be okay.
10: Yeah.
9: All right. Where was the misinformation with that? Did nobody die?
10: Well, I think three people have died, but the fact that he said it wasn't infectious.
9: Yeah,
10: or
9: that's
10: contagious.
9: What I was thinking at the end. I was like, oh, that's what it was.
10: Yeah. Although I did hear that it's very hard to catch. It's got to be almost intimate contact, like sharing silverware or drinking after somebody or sleeping in the same bed or something like that.
9: The virus itself. But the impacts, of course, are being felt by everybody on that ship and beyond.
10: Especially because they're not being allowed to dock in a lot of places because people are fearing that it's going to be like a coronavirus, although the experts are like, no, it's not that big of a deal.
9: And you got their
10: worry.
9: Families, their lives back at home, too.
10: Yeah.
9: So, yeah, ongoing story. All right, there you go. Good stuff, Ernie.
10: Mm-hmm.
9: Let's do it again.
10: Okay, so this one is labeled Simulated Blueberry Bagels at Costco.
9: Okay.
14: This dietitian is not buying these blueberry bagels, and I'm going to show you why. So I picked up the blueberry bagel bag, and I look at the label, and it says simulated blueberry bagels. And I was like, simulated?
9: Huh?
14: That's weird. Luckily, the ingredients list is listed right below, so let's read through them. Flour, water, sugar. I'm okay. I'm even okay with the sugar. Okay. Next is simulated blueberries. In brackets, sugar, corn syrup, corn cereal, corn starch, palm, I think it was all of palm oil, artificial flavor, brilliant blue FCF, Allura red, and there's no blueberries in this bagel.
10: All right.
9: Shouldn't have read the ingredients, okay? If you didn't want to know, shouldn't have looked.
10: Simulated is a weird word, though, because it sounds like techie.
9: Yeah, just call it processed.
10: Yes, much better.
9: Isn't that the same thing?
10: Yeah, that's a way better way of putting it.
9: Yeah, like hot dogs.
10: Mm-hmm. Oh, gross.
9: Well, I mean, that's what they are.
10: Yeah.
9: They're processed just the same.
10: Simulated meat.
9: Yeah, yeah. All right, 626. One more. This one's really short. This is Ernie's Mystery Box. This one's labeled Fauci.
15: There is no question that there will be a challenge to the coming administration in the arena of infectious diseases, both chronic infectious diseases in the sense of already ongoing disease, and we have certainly a large burden of that, but also there will be a surprise outbreak.
9: Oh no, the former national Dr. Fauci, is he back?
10: I wonder.
9: Anytime the word virus is thrown around, you got to throw Fauci in there.
10: Yeah, we need his take on hantavirus.
9: Thank you, Doctor. 626 at DFW's Morning News. And coming up after 6:30 this morning, those gas prices keep rising. Can we afford it? Are we all making more money? We'll find out coming up. Right now, though, traffic. Here's Jason Fossey.
12: Some good news on 183 eastbound at Loop 12 Walton Walker. The earlier crash here has been taken care of and speeds are slowly starting to recover. There is some stop and go traffic though due to a crash on I-20 westbound at Spur 408. The left lane's blocked off here and you're backed up from Cedar Ridge Drive. Over on 635 eastbound, over on the interchange ramp to 75 Central, a crash blocks off the right lane on that interchange ramp. And looking at the drive over on 35W southbound in Fort Worth, you're starting to slow down from North Loop 820 to I-30. With KLAF right now traffic on the fives, I'm Jason Fossig.
16: Today, some isolated showers and thunderstorms, mainly north and northeast this morning. Otherwise, partly cloudy and mild, pretty decent day. High near 80 this afternoon. Light southerly winds 5 to 10 miles an hour. We'll be partly cloudy with a slight chance of isolated showers and storms here overnight. Low 62 to 66. Tomorrow, Saturday, cloudy early but clearing and warmer by Saturday afternoon with a high near 86, low near 68. Sunday, Mother's Day, increasing clouds with a high near 86. We are expecting some widely scattered afternoon showers and storms in the area. Wind northeast 10 to 20 miles per hour. Monday, mostly sunny and cooler with a high of 79. Tuesday, sunny, breezy, and warmer with a high near 86. I'm meteorologist Brad Barton.
10: 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Right now, 62 in Dallas, 61 in Fort Worth.
17: If Iran does not agree to give what has been agreed to, President Trump says, the bombing starts at a much higher level in intensity than it was before.
18: No nuclear-armed Iran, free flow of trade through the Straits of Hormuz. Whether that's tomorrow or a few weeks down the road, we know where we're going.
19: The main problem White House officials are having with these talks, if they make a deal with one faction claiming to be in control of Iran, it's possible some other faction rejects it and keeps fighting or keeps trying to develop a nuclear weapon.
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9: 90 minutes in, 6:31 at DFW's Morning News, Clayton Neville, Sybil Summers updating you on the news of the day. That includes global stuff, national headlines, and local news. Let's begin overseas.
10: U.S. forces returning fire after being targeted by Iran in the Strait of Hormuz. Fox's Madeline Rivera has details.
27: This is perhaps the most serious test of this weeks-old ceasefire, but a U.S. official tells Fox this strike is not a restarting of the war or an end to the ceasefire. CENTCOM framed this as a defensive action instead, saying U.S. forces intercepted unprovoked Iranian attacks and responded with self-defense strikes as U.S. Navy-guided missile destroyers transited the Strait of Hormuz to the Gulf of Oman. In response, the U.S. military says it hit Iranian missile and drone launch sites, command and control locations, and intelligence surveillance and reconnaissance nodes.
10: The strikes come after President Trump announced the U.S. and Iran were close to a peace deal, though Iranian officials have yet to respond to the latest American proposal. There are still some key sticking points, such as Iran's uranium enrichment and plan to impose tolls on ships crossing the Strait of Hormuz.
9: And get out your anxiety pills, because the average Texas statewide gas price hit $4 for the first time since 2022 this week.
28: The AAA Texas Weekend Gas Watch survey indicates the average statewide gas price is $4.09 per gallon for regular unleaded fuel. That's 24 cents more than last week and $1.32 more than last year. Texans in San Angelo are paying the most at $4.21, while drivers in Lubbock are paying the least at $3.91. DFW gas stations have an average price of $4.18. The national price for a gallon of regular unleaded is $4.56. Mike Trina, KLIF News.
10: And a judge is expected to rule today if cameras will be allowed in the courtroom during the trial of the man charged with killing Charlie Kirk. Gary Baumgarten has this preview.
29: Tyler Robinson's attorneys argue potential jurors could be biased by slanted stories and online comments if cameras and internet streamers are allowed to continue to transmit from the courtroom, interfering with his right to a fair trial. Kirk's widow, Erica, joining news organizations in arguing for cameras in the courtroom, maintaining transparency will guard against more conspiracy theories surrounding her husband's murder. Gary Baumgarten, Fox News.
9: And let's turn to jobs. We love those. This morning, the Labor Department releases the key jobs report for April. Fox's Hillary Barsky has a preview for us.
0: Investors and economists will be looking to see whether the labor market is still holding up following the first full month of the Iranian conflict and surging oil prices. Economists are forecasting that payrolls increased by 62,000 last month, which is barely one-third of March's much stronger 178,000 tally. The unemployment rate is anticipated to hold steady at 4.3%. For perspective, that's less than one percentage point above the April 2023 reading of 3.4%, which marked the lowest rate in 54 years. Hillary Barsky, Fox News.
9: All right, Hillary, appreciate that. It's 6:35 at DFW's Morning News. And coming up after 6:40 this morning, Clayton Ellis is going to join the show. You may have heard it yesterday. We'll run it back for you. The Make-A-Wish Foundation, they just raised over $3 million in one night.
10: Mm-hmm.
9: Truly, to make kids' wishes in North Texas come true. Really great cause. You know all about the program. It's been around since the early 1980s, but we'll take a behind-the-scenes look. And how did they accomplish that $3 million goal? We'll find out coming up. But first, let's check traffic. Here's Jason Fossick on the fives.
12: The left lane is blocked off by an accident on I-20 westbound at Spur 408, causing a 3 to 5 minute backup as you backed up starting from Cedar Ridge Drive. There's also a crash blocking off the right lane of the exit ramp on 635 eastbound off to 75 Central. Looking at the drive this morning on 75 northbound, you're moving right along from Woodall Rogers over to 635. No delays by a 10-minute travel time, but you are slowing down over on Highway 80 westbound coming into town from FM 740 to 635 by a 10-minute delay. With KLAF right now traffic on the fives, I'm Jason Fossick.
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29: A weak disturbance could set off a couple isolated showers and storms here anytime between now and overnight tonight. Then starting tomorrow, Gulf moisture will begin overrunning an old frontal boundary in South Texas, leaving us at least partly cloudy and warmer with a high in the 80s tomorrow afternoon. Right now, we're expecting a better chance of widely scattered storms Sunday afternoon and evening, ending by Monday morning. Today, partly cloudy and 80 this afternoon, light south winds, low near 64 tonight. Cloudy early tomorrow, clearing tomorrow afternoon with a high near 86. Mother's Day, increasing clouds with some scattered afternoon showers and storms. Sunday's high near 86, mostly sunny and cooler on Monday with a high of 79, mid-80s by Tuesday. I'm meteorologist Brad Barton.
10: 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Right now, 62 in Dallas, 61 in Fort Worth.
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5: There's something I'd like to talk to you about today, something that's been circulating on the internet that's become a real problem. Deep fake videos of me endorsing products that I've never even heard of and I have no relationship with whatsoever. Let me tell you clearly, these videos are scams. They are designed to take your money. Now, a couple things you should keep in mind. If something sounds too good to be true, it probably is. When you look at these videos, if they don't seem natural, if there's something off about them, the audio or the video, it's probably AI generated. And if you come across something that does pique your interest, see if you can find evidence of it from other sources. I promise you this, if I discover something incredible that you need to know about, I'm going to talk about it somewhere that you can easily find, not on some shady social media site. I'm Dr. Sanjay Gupta, helping you live a better life.
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9: 641 at DFW's Morning News. Appreciate you making us part of your day. Clayton Neville and Sybil Summers, we've got you till 9, but coming up in 19 minutes, top of the hour headlines with Fox News Radio. 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
10: I am. They do great work, especially here in North Texas.
9: They've been around since 1982.
10: I didn't realize it had been that long.
9: The thing that I remember most is about Make-A-Wish, like helping kids go to Disney World.
10: Yeah.
9: That's one of the big things.
10: And meet their favorite celebrities or have some kind of dream outing, like go to the World Series or something.
9: Well, that's the thing. It goes well beyond Disney World.
10: Yeah.
9: It's whatever their wish is.
10: That's right.
9: It's granted. And you know what that takes? Money and resources.
10: Yep.
9: And there's a big gala that raises money, $3.2 million specifically at the last North Texas Make-A-Wish Foundation gala, which was just a few days ago. We had an opportunity to get details on that from Clayton Ellis with Make-A-Wish.
14: It will be transformational to our ability to address the demand of meeting the needs of our wish families. This year, our fiscal year runs from September 1st to August 31st. We'll fulfill about 550 wishes this year, but we have 1,133 children waiting in the pipeline right now. And so we have the ability to fulfill these wishes, but we really are aiming for increased community engagement so that we can meet our demand here in North Texas.
9: Now, when it comes to these wishes that are literally from the kid, right? I mean, they're not made up from the organization. You guys are literally trying to make their wishes come true. So that's pretty wide-ranging, yeah. Right?
14: Absolutely. I mean, that's what makes us a world-class organization.
9: Yeah.
14: You know, is the painstaking hours that our wish managers put into the wish design and curation of every wish. And so it could be a wish to Disney. It could be, you know, a wish to meet, you know, Troy Aikman. It could be a wish for an education, which is a $10,000 scholarship to a post-high school, you know, education institution of the child's choice. And so there's lots of things that we can do. And really the child is the first one that really gets to advocate for what their dream is.
9: Still, though, the resources and connections that allow Make-A-Wish to facilitate that, I mean, that has got to be very, very vast. If somebody says, we want to meet Troy Aikman, and then all of a sudden Make-A-Wish makes it happen. I mean, I know you guys have been around since 1982, but still, it seems like a lot of work behind the scenes.
14: That's right. We have about 45 employees at our chapter, 21 of which are focused on programs. And so from soup to nuts, we have, once a child gets their good news call, they are assigned a wish manager that takes them throughout the entire process. And so, you know, some wishes take longer than others, and that depends on the logistics of the wish, as well as, you know, some of these I wish to meet wishes can take a while. Troy, as we're mentioning, is a great partner, so we don't wait too long on Troy. But, you know, for some of these musicians, maybe, you know, we have to wait till they're on tour here in DFW or in another, you know, region, and so we'll have to, you know, accommodate that. But you know, a technology wish, a bedroom makeover, a backyard makeover, you know, an I wish to be a garbage man for a day. Those are wishes that we can, you know, accommodate, you know, immediately. And those I wish to be's are my personal favorite, because those are the little people. You know, those are the 5, 6, 7-year-olds that wish to be a pilot or a firefighter or a garbage man. And those are really magical moments for us as a staff, as well as our, as those wish families that get to see their child just light up in that wish fulfillment.
9: Clayton Ellis with the Make-A-Wish Foundation, North Texas. They just raised $3.2 million at the recent gala. Go to North Texas Make-A-Wish Foundation for your opportunities to help out and pitch in. That's North Texas Make-A-Wish. It's 6:45 at DFW's Morning News. Coming up in 2 minutes, we've got sports for you. The Dallas Wings open their season this weekend. Our sister station, The Ticket, is standing by. Ryan Baldwin has that and other local sports. And then coming up after 6:50, it's round one of our Generations game. Clayton v. Sybil, X versus Y, coming up. But first, let's check traffic on the fives. Here's Jason Fossick.
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12: Delays are starting to grow due to a crash that blocks off the left lane on I-20 westbound at Spur 408. You're now backed up from Cockrell Hill Road, causing about a 15-minute slowdown. On 635 eastbound, a crash blocks off the right lane on the interchange ramp over to 75 Central. Looking at the drive on 175 westbound, you're starting to see some light brake taps from Lake June Road over to 45. And a 5-minute add to your drive this morning going northbound on I-35W, your stop and go from I-30 over to North Loop 820. With KLIF right now traffic on the fives, I'm Jason Fossig.
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23: Today, some isolated showers and thunderstorms, mainly north and northeast this morning. Otherwise, partly cloudy and mild, pretty decent day. High near 80 this afternoon. Light southerly winds 5 to 10 miles an hour. We'll be partly cloudy with a slight chance of isolated showers and storms here overnight. Low 62 to 66. Tomorrow, Saturday, cloudy early but clearing and warmer by Saturday afternoon with a high near 86, low near 68. Sunday, Mother's Day, increasing clouds with a high near 86. We are expecting some widely scattered afternoon showers and storms in the area. Wind northeast 10 to 20 miles per hour. Monday, mostly sunny and cooler with a high of 79. Tuesday, sunny, breezy, and warmer with a high near 86. I'm meteorologist Brad Barton.
10: 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Right now, 62 in Dallas, 61 in Fort Worth.
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1: Ugly end to the road trip for the Rangers, a 9-2 loss to the Yankees. Skip Schumacher giving the reasons for the defeat.
2: Defensive miscues, and then obviously a couple walks that, you know, was tougher later in the outing for McKenzie, and then obviously Grisham, you know, hurt us.
1: Rangers start a six-game homestand tonight, taking on the Cubs at 7:05. Thunder continue to roll, dispatching the Lakers 125-107. OKC has yet to lose a game this playoffs, 6-0 so far as the series moves to Los Angeles for Game 3 tomorrow. Still some golfers left to finish round one later this morning at the Truist Championship. Matt McCarty sits as the leader at 8-under, but Sungjae Im is 7-under with still one hole to play at 9:30. I'm Ryan Baldwin from 96.7 and 1310 The Ticket.
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9: It's 6:51 at DFW's morning news. Clayton Neville, Sybil Summers on a Friday, waking you up. We got news at 7 o'clock, top of the hour headlines, in fact, and some local news at 7:03 with the KLIF WBAP news team. Right now, let's play the Generations game.
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31: Live from a studio that may or may not be built entirely out of cardboard, it's time for the only game show where knowing random stuff is cooler than knowing your own birthday. It's a battle of the generations with Clayton Neville and Sybil Summers. And now, your host, Dan Wilson.
9: Hello, Dan.
32: Dan and boy.
33: Hey, happy Friday.
32: Happy Friday to you.
33: All right, so let's start this game off. Let's start with you, Clayton.
9: Okay, so I'm generation what, X?
32: You're generation Y, so you'll answer my generation X questions, right, and vice versa.
9: All right.
33: All right, Clayton. Who was the first African-American woman to run for president?
9: I got to think about this now because there's one that pops into my head immediately. But I want to say it's not her. I also want to say it's very obvious and I'm missing something. Come on, Clayton, think about this. First woman to run for president. It wasn't her. Stop. I'm just going to say it because I'm blank. Kamala Harris. Nope.
32: Mine's a total guess.
9: Oh, wait, why did I...
32: Condoleezza Rice, question mark?
9: Okay, you did say African-American, right?
33: Yes.
9: Okay, good. I was going to say, why didn't I say Hillary Clinton? Because she's not black. All right, and then Condoleezza Rice was my second, so I guess I just don't know.
32: Was it Shirley... What's her name?
33: Chisholm.
32: Yes. It was Shirley Chisholm?
9: Shirley Chisholm?
32: Yes. Dang
9: okay.
32: it.
9: Well, there you go. You got it.
32: Well, I didn't because I had already guessed incorrectly. But there's a Netflix show, and I've been meaning to watch it, and it looks really good. Now I wish I had because I would have known the answer.
9: Shirley Chisholm.
32: Yeah.
9: How about that for a last name?
32: Mm-hmm.
9: Okay. All right. 0-0.
32: 0-0.
33: All right, Sybil. Which singer performed at the 2023 Super Bowl halftime show while pregnant?
32: Rihanna.
9: There you go.
32: Ooh, on the board.
9: But nobody really knew about it, right, ahead of time. People were like, I think she might be pregnant. Well, yeah, she's huge.
32: Yeah, but that was the thing, is like she did the grand display right there on the stage.
9: Mm-hmm, yeah, that was part of the plan.
32: Mm-hmm.
9: Okay, you're up 1-0. Good stuff.
33: All right, Clayton. What was the first music video to be shown as a 14-minute short film?
9: First music video. See, the one I'm thinking of was like a music video, and it was very, very short filmy, but I don't think it was 14 minutes. I'm thinking of Tom Petty music video with Johnny Depp in it. So it's not that one. Something from the 80s or early 90s. You know this one too, don't you?
32: I don't. Oh. I have a guess, but I don't know if it's right.
9: I don't know. Video killed the radio star.
32: I'm guessing. Is it November Rain, Guns N' Roses? Because that was a long one, too.
9: Yeah, it was.
33: It was the Michael Jackson Thriller.
32: Oh, dang it.
9: I just used my brain.
32: We should have realized that one. We've been talking so much Michael lately.
9: Yeah. Dang, that was obvious. That was sitting right there, yeah, too. It's like, what music video is 14 minutes? Thriller!
32: Yep, the whole popcorn scene.
9: We blew that, yep.
32: Oh, man. Right.
33: Last one.
32: Okay.
33: Sybil, which U.S. president was given the code name Renegade?
32: Ooh, okay. Was it, hang on, Obama?
9: There
32: Yay!
9: You go.
32: Because they all had R's.
9: The Renegade.
32: Yeah.
9: All right. See, I was going to guess Reagan because of the R thing.
32: Oh, yeah.
9: Reagan Renegade or something. But no, it was Obama. Mm-hmm. Who else was an R?
32: I don't know. I mean, Michelle had an R name.
9: Oh, and she did. Okay.
32: Malia and Sasha had R names.
9: Oh, okay. All right. So that's like where Renegade family comes from. All right. Yeah. Good stuff. There you go. Sybil's up. So you're up 2.

0: winds 5 to 10 miles an hour. We'll be partly cloudy with a slight chance of isolated showers and storms here overnight. Low 62 to 66. Tomorrow, Saturday, cloudy early but clearing and warmer by Saturday afternoon with a high near 86, low near 68. Sunday, Mother's Day, increasing clouds with a high near 86. We are expecting some widely scattered afternoon showers and storms in the area. Wind in the northeast 10 to 20 miles per hour. Monday, mostly sunny and cooler with a high of 79. Tuesday, sunny, breezy, and warmer with a high near 86. I'm meteorologist Brad Barton.
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6: 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Case in point, new study out of Northwestern University School of Medicine found the mid-30s are a major turning point for men's heart health. For women, about a decade later. But for the men, this is the time when you really need to be thinking about your heart health seriously. At a bare minimum, start seeing a primary care doctor once a year just to get your blood pressure and cholesterol checked. You can also look up and then do your best to follow what is known as the American Heart Association's Life's Essential Eight. These are things everyone can do to decrease their risk of heart disease. I'm Dr. Sanjay Gupta, helping you live a better life.
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12: I'm Dave Anthony, Fox News. That's President Trump's message to Iran as he pushes for a nuclear deal to end the conflict, and he downplays a flare-up in fighting.
13: If there's no ceasefire, you're not going to have to know. You're just going to have to look at one big glow coming out of Iran.
12: Fox's Peter Ducey's at the White House.
14: These were unprovoked attacks from Iran using small boats, missiles, and drones against three U.S. destroyers who President Trump says took care of business.

0: three destroyers, and we rammed them through some pretty big stuff today. They were firing at us, and we were firing back at them. And our firepower was a hell of a lot stronger than theirs, and they knocked the hell out of them.
1: We also got reaction last night from President Trump to another ruling against his tariffs.
0: We had two radical left judges that voted against it. So nothing surprises me with the courts.
1: The Court for International Trade called illegal the next round of tariffs he imposed under a different statute after the Supreme Court struck down his first round of tariffs as unconstitutional back in February. But yesterday's ruling only affects the plaintiffs who sued, not the others who were imposed the tariffs upon. Another Republican-led state approves congressional redistricting that could give the GOP another House seat in the November elections.
2: Protesters began chanting.
3: House Bill 7003, having received a constitutional majority, I hereby declare it passed without objection. The motion reconsider is tabled.
2: The Republican majority in the General Assembly passed a new map that splits up Memphis among three Republican-leaning districts. Black lawmakers spoke out ahead of the vote.
1: That's Fox's Jessica Rosenthal. Other red states have also redrawn maps or plan to help Republicans. Democrats have countered with redistricting in California, Virginia, maybe New York next. The cruise ship stricken by a hantavirus outbreak that's killed three passengers, sickened five others, and has the rest quarantined will dock tomorrow in the Canary Islands. The World Health Organization downplays the risk, saying hantavirus is not like COVID. There's no pandemic threat. 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
8: Taking you into the weekend informed. Clayton Neville, Sybil Summers. We'll have some fun along the way. We got Dan Wilson on the other side of the glass. Monty Cook's in the newsroom. Brad Barton's checking your forecast. And Jason Fossig is on the roadways for us. We'll also check in with Ryan Baldwin. He's at our sister station, The Ticket. And we'll have sports at 17 and 47 after. We'll hit Cliff Notes in 12 minutes. But right now, we're running down the top local stories.
9: The average statewide gas price hits $4 for the first time since 2022, and Mike Trina has the numbers.
10: The AAA Texas Weekend Gas Watch survey indicates the average statewide gas price is $4.09 per gallon for regular unleaded fuel. That's 24 cents more than last week and $1.32 more than last year. Texans in San Angelo are paying the most at $4.21, while drivers in Lubbock are paying the least at $3.91. DFW gas stations have an average price of $4.18. The national price for a gallon of regular unleaded is $4.56. Mike Trina, KLIF News.
8: All right, Mike, appreciate that. By the way, this news brought to you by mercenary-law.com. All right, minors will need a chaperone at least 21 years old if they want to visit the Stonebriar Center up in Frisco after 3 o'clock on the weekends.
11: It's part of a new rule kicking off this weekend. On top of that, mall officials say a chaperone can only accompany up to 4 teens at a time. This mall goer tells WFAA she's for the tighter rules.
12: Not only for like the safety of the kids, you know, with all the recent things happening in the news, but just for the community in general and making sure that kids are being looked after and cared for.
11: As part of the parental guidance required rule, guards will be stationed around the mall to check IDs and wristbands given to those allowed in. John Cooley, 570 KLIF.
8: That was my national story for the Westwood One Network last night. Huh. I mean, I didn't say anything. I was like, yeah, okay.
9: Yeah.
8: He was like, tie it in with the fact that there's been other malls that have done the same thing across the country. And there have.
9: Yeah.
8: Especially the Mall of Louisiana. I don't know if they implemented a curfew, but they had a shooting and they've got an issue.
9: Right.
8: Going on right now. But the whole loitering thing, especially as we get into the summer, that's not just a local thing. But Stonebriar like stole the headlines nationally for that announcement yesterday.
9: That is interesting.
8: There was one down in Houston. I think it was the Memorial City Mall. I'm not familiar with that one. The only one I know down there is the Galleria.
9: Mm-hmm.
8: But Memorial City apparently just put a curfew in a couple days ago.
9: Okay, so it is starting to pick up then around the nation. Definitely in Texas.
8: And it's got to be a spring-summer thing.
9: Yeah.
8: So, all right, 7:06, let's get out to the roads and check traffic early and busy on a Friday morning. Here's Jason Fossick.
13: Heads up for drivers in Kauffman on 175 eastbound. A major accident blocks off all lanes between Highway 34 and FM 2860. On I-20 westbound at Spur 408, a crash blocks off the left lane, causing a 10-minute slowdown. Delays start from Cockrell Hill Road. There's also a 10-minute delay due to a crash blocking off two left lanes going northbound on 75 and Highway 380. You're backed up here from the Sam Rayburn Tollway. There's also a crash blocking off the right lane on the ramp from 635 eastbound to 75. With KLAF right now traffic on the fives, I'm Jason Fossig.
14: A weak disturbance could set off a couple isolated showers and storms here anytime between now and overnight tonight. Then starting tomorrow, Gulf moisture will begin overrunning an old frontal boundary in South Texas, leaving us at least partly cloudy and warmer with a high in the 80s tomorrow afternoon. Right now, we're expecting a better chance of widely scattered storms Sunday afternoon and evening, ending by Monday morning. Today, partly cloudy and 80 this afternoon, light south winds, low near 64 tonight. Cloudy early tomorrow, clearing tomorrow afternoon with a high near 86. Mother's Day, increasing clouds with some scattered afternoon showers and storms. Sunday's high near 86, mostly sunny and cooler on Monday with a high of 79, mid-80s by Tuesday. I'm meteorologist Brad Barton.
9: 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Right now, 63 in Dallas, 62 in Fort Worth. 7:07 is your news time, and we're getting back to the top stories of the day. The first round of FIFA World Cup games just over 1 month away. Fair Park in Dallas is already preparing for the matches that are going to be taking place. And our media partners at WFAA's Chris Lawrence has more.
15: Visit Dallas just brought together people from the city's hospitality industry. They did some new planting and cleaned up areas of the park as it prepares to host the FIFA Fan Festival. This will be ground zero for soccer fans from around the world as they take part in World Cup festivities.
8: So FIFA a few weeks away, the PBR. Right now, the 2026 Professional Bull Riders World Finals returned to Fort Worth this weekend. PBR announcer Matt West told DFW's Morning News what attendees can expect.
16: This is standalone bull riding, and like we get our roots in rodeo. So at the core of what this sport is, it's man versus beast. But when you add all the elements that make such an extraordinary production, it looks like a WWE event, but it's integrated around a specific sport of the average human being doing absolutely extraordinary feats of athleticism.
8: Man v. Beast. God, that sounds awesome.
9: It does.
8: Early rounds run through Sunday at Cowtown Coliseum with the championship to follow next weekend at Dickies Arena.
9: And another big event that recently happened, Make-A-Wish Foundation held its annual Wish Night Dallas fundraiser, collecting nearly $3.2 million in donations. So Clayton Ellis is with the organization, and he talks about how those funds will be used.
17: We'll fulfill about 550 wishes this year, but we have 1,133 children waiting in the pipeline right now. And so we have the ability to fulfill these wishes, but we really are aiming for increased community engagement so that we can meet our demand here in North Texas.
9: And if you want to help some of those kids who are waiting in the pipeline, you can donate at wish.org/NTX.
8: It's 7:09. 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
18: Top financial stories this week. S&P 500 companies reporting earnings gains over last year above 20%. Oil deficit. Goldman Sachs estimating here in the second quarter a 9.6 million barrel per day deficit globally. Correspondingly, the March drawdown in inventories outside the Middle East, 205 million barrels. ChatGPT, OpenAI reporting 900 million active users. Alphabet Google's Gemini standalone app, 750 million. But the browser has 2 billion active Gemini users. Spencer McGowan, News and Information, 570 and 96.3 HD2 FM, KLIF.
8: It's 710, it's 715, traffic and weather, sports at 717 with our sister station, The Ticket, and then coming up at 718, we'll hit trending topics on a Friday. Today is the 140th birthday for a big-time American brand. We'll tell you which one and how it's celebrating, and a popular series will be filming its final season right here in North Texas. We'll tell you which one and where. All of that ahead in trending topics at 570 KLIF.
19: Iran does not agree to give what has been agreed to, President Trump says. The bombing starts at a much higher level and intensity than it was before.
20: No nuclear-armed Iran, free flow of trade through the Straits of Hormuz. Whether that's tomorrow or a few weeks down the road, we know where we're going.
21: The main problem White House officials are having with these talks, if they make a deal with one faction claiming to be in control of Iran, it's possible some other faction rejects it and keeps fighting or keeps trying to develop a nuclear weapon.
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13: All lanes are blocked off due to a wreck on 175 eastbound between Highway 34 and FM 2860. Looking onto I-20 westbound at Spur 408 for a crash that has the left lane blocked off, causing a 10-minute slowdown. Delay start from Cockrell Hill Road. There's also about a 15-minute slowdown due to a crash blocking off two left lanes on 75 northbound at 380. And some good news over on 635 eastbound at 75. The crash that was affecting this interchange ramp has been taken care of. With KLIF right now traffic on the fives, I'm Jason Fossig.
0: Today, some isolated showers and thunderstorms, mainly north and northeast this morning. Otherwise, partly cloudy and mild, pretty decent day. High near 80 this afternoon. Light southerly winds 5 to 10 miles an hour. We'll be partly cloudy with a slight chance of isolated showers and storms here overnight. Low 62 to 66. Tomorrow, Saturday, cloudy early but clearing and warmer by Saturday afternoon with a high near 86, low near 68. Sunday, Mother's Day, increasing clouds with a high near 86. We are expecting some widely scattered afternoon showers and storms in the area. Winds northeast 10 to 20 miles per hour. Monday, mostly sunny and cooler with a high of 79. Tuesday, sunny, breezy, and warmer with a high near 86. I'm meteorologist Brad Barton.
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2: Mackenzie Gore goes 5 1/3 innings, allowing 5 runs in the Rangers' 9-2 loss to the Yankees. Skip Schumacher says his starter was good for most of his outing.
3: After the first inning, he was great. You know, he was, you know, rolling 4 scoreless innings, I think, after that. And then, you know, 6 innings caught up to us.
2: Rangers back in Arlington tonight to host the Cubs at 7:05. Despite 31 points from Donovan Mitchell, the Cavaliers fall to the Pistons 107-97. Only two other Cleveland players able to hit double-digit scoring. Cavs trail 2-0 in the series with Game 3 tomorrow. And the Flyers are on the cusp of being swept as they fall to the Hurricanes 4-1 in Game 3 and 3-0 in the series. Philly, being outscored 10-3 so far, hopes to keep its season alive in Game 4 tomorrow. I'm Ryan Baldwin from 96.7 and 1310 The Ticket.
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8: We're hitting trending topics, 717 at DFW's Morning News. Happy Friday to you. Clayton Nebels, Sybil Summers, Dan Wilson, Brad Barton, Monty Cook, Jason Fossig. No Julie DeHarty today, but hopefully she'll be back with us next week.
9: Yeah.
8: The gas prices are really, really high out there, Sybil.
9: I know.
8: How much did you pay?
9: So the last time I paid, I was able to find $3.69, which was good because everything else I was seeing was $4.19. So anything sub $4 to me was decent. But because I had to fill up that big-ass Ford Bronco, it was $80.
8: Oh, my God.
9: I know. And that...
8: Is that what it sounded like when you filled up with gas?
9: Yes, and that was for 3/4 of a tank, because I already had 1/4 in my car.
8: Oh, God. Yeah, every time you fill up, when it finishes, that's the sound now. Mm-hmm. Yeah, and that's an SUV. This is like a small sedan. That's it. Yeah. What? $40 for half a tank? Oh, my God. Well, that's the time that we're in right now. Mm-hmm. We laugh about it and play fart sounds and all that kind of stuff, but I truly do wonder how I'm going to get to work 3 weeks from now.
9: Yeah.
8: Like, I really do. I mean, I think that, I don't know about this place, but I think that a lot of places are going to have to put in gas stipends and different things, you know, and I'm not just complaining. Like, how can you go $1.30 more year to year and then the huge jumps that it is even week to week without having a serious impact on your life when people were already really tight anyway?
9: And that's just counting commutes to and from work. Think about all the extracurriculars. You know, if you have to go to the grocery store, if you go to church on Sundays, whatever it is that you have that are must-dos, you know, those are things you need to do.
8: Yeah. And I mean, I know not everybody's as poor as I am and not everybody has as many kids as I do. But yesterday, a birthday party came up for a friend. I had to go to it. It was mandatory. Like, I was in his wedding. I mean, he was in my wedding. It was just something we had to do. But all the driving, going here, then home, then to the thing. I mean, it was like in the car for 2 hours. Ugh. I can't even imagine how much it was for gas. I would have never, ever in my life even thought about that.
9: Yeah.
8: Like an old man thinking about gas to go see your friend. That's all I could think about.
9: Oh, my gosh. Yeah.
8: Maybe that just means I'm old as hell.
9: No, it's got to break at some point.
8: I hope.
9: Yeah.
8: We'll be monitoring it for you. Anyway, we've got the latest on gas prices coming up 11 minutes from right now in the bottom of the hour headlines. But first, let's find out what's trending nationwide.
9: And for that, we'll go to Fox's Tushar Saxena for today's Daily Snapshot.
4: It's May 8th, and this is your Fox Daily Snapshot. Today is National Coconut Cream Pie Day. Now, pie lovers everywhere might have their own special twist on the tasty treat, but any real coconut cream pie needs to have two things: a thick layer of whipped cream and a generous topping of toasted coconut bits. All you need after that is either a tall, cold glass of milk or a hot cup of coffee. Also on this date, in 1945, Germany unconditionally surrendered to the Allies in Berlin, ending World War II in Europe. The day would go on to be known as VE Day, or Victory in Europe Day, as celebrations erupted around the world. It would take roughly another 3 months for the Allies to defeat Japan and end World War II. If it's your birthday today, you share it with the King of Latin Pop, singer-songwriter Enrique Iglesias. I can be your hero, baby. Born in 1975. I'm Tushar Saxena with your Fox Daily Snapshot.
8: Tushar Saxena. Appreciate the help. Clayton and Sybil rolling with you through trending topics, getting you ready for the day ahead. I want to run down this one, and we had it in the headlines earlier, but I thought I'd squeeze it into Cliff Notes. A popular series will be filming its final season right here in North Texas, Sybil, and you could be an extra in the show. Not just you, but other people listening as well. Monty Cook's in the newsroom and has the details for us.
5: The biblical drama based on the life of Jesus has been primarily filmed in Midlothian. Since season 3, the series began production on its 7th and final season last week. Texas-based Brock Allen Casting recently posted notices to recruit extras for filming, which will take place on May the 11th. Applicants must have musical experience. The Chosen's final season will premiere on November 15th on Prime Video. Monty Cook, KLIF News.
8: The Chosen, huh?
6: Yeah.
8: I'd love to be an extra.
6: Okay, so see, I've heard so much about this show, but I've never seen it. I don't know what network it's on, but already in season 7, and it's filmed here the entire time, and I've never heard of it.
8: Yeah, I know. That is strange. So is it like a serious religious show?
6: Maybe. Maybe that's why I haven't heard of it.
8: Because you watch Righteous Gemstones, right?
6: I used to, yeah.
8: I keep thinking about Uncle Baby Billy.
6: Yeah.
8: He did a TV series where he was Jesus.
6: Oh, my gosh.
8: And that's the only thing that I can think of because like, they were very, very much on the set during one of the seasons of the show, and he was just yelling at people, and then he'd come out in the Jesus sandals and stuff. And I just wonder. It's probably not like that in real life.
6: Right.
8: But I have to be an extra just so I can find out. Just
6: you
8: in
6: should.
8: Case.
6: Yeah, good story to tell.
8: Just in case Walton Goggins pops in.
6: That's right.
8: I'm not sure if he's part of the cast, though. All right, 722. What else is trending?
6: Well, today is Coca-Cola's 140th birthday. Chris Foster breaks it down.
7: Jacob's Pharmacy in Atlanta started selling Coca-Cola at its soda fountain for 5 cents a glass on May 8, 1886. The syrup was created by a local pharmacist, Dr. John Pemberton, based on a wine he'd developed. The soda, by 1900, was being sold as a fountain drink in every state. 20 years later, it was bottled and sold around the country. And Coke eventually became one of the most recognized words in the world in any language. The original syrup's ingredients included then-legal cocaine from coca leaves and caffeine from cola nuts, Coca-Cola. Coca leaf extract remains part of the flavoring. For that, one factory in New Jersey is legally allowed to import and process the leaves, then sell the byproduct to a pharmaceutical company for medical use. Chris Foster, Fox News.
6: That makes it sound like there's still Coke in it.
8: Yeah.
6: If it has to go through a pharmacy.
8: I know. Wait, it still has to go through a pharmacy before it goes out?
6: I think that's what he said. There's one pharmacy in New Jersey that still allows it, the coca leaf.
8: Hmm.
6: Maybe because you can derive cocaine from the coca leaf.
8: We've been snorting Coke for 140 years. Wow. Just sipping it, really.
6: Yeah, the liquid form.
8: Yeah.
6: Mm.
8: I had a Coke Zero earlier.
6: I know.
8: I usually have at least two a day.
6: It was weird that you were snorting it, too. But I guess you're celebrating the birthday, so
8: that's
6: that
8: right.
6: makes sense.
8: What else would you do on the 140th birthday?
6: Yeah.
8: Just do a line of Coca-Cola for DFW's Morning News. All right, what else do we got? Coming off the most eventful offseason in WNBA history, and we've talked about it a ton on this program, there was the new CBA, the collective bargaining agreement, huge salary increases. We said it on this show. Paige Bueckers is the first round number one pick for the Wings last year, got $76K. AZ Fudd? This time around, the number one pick, $500,000. Yeah, but the other players now are catching up, too. Mm-hmm. It wasn't just for the rookies. It's not like, you know, the rookies are making that and everybody else is stuck where they were.
6: Yeah.
8: Everybody else got a new agreement, too. So WNBA has hit the big time. They've got their opening weekend coming up, and I want to get more from Fox's Tim McMaster. He'll tell you about the Wings.
10: Last time WNBA games were being played, the Las Vegas Aces were hoisting the championship trophy for the third time in 4 years. The Aces and two-time defending MVP Asia Wilson should contend again, but there will be challengers. The New York Liberty have a new coach in Chris DeMarco and a reloaded roster, re-signing Brianna Stewart, Sabrina Ionescu, and Jonquel Jones, and adding all-star Satu Sabuli. The Dallas Wings were 10-34 last year, but could take a leap, adding number one draft pick AZ Fudd to reigning Rookie of the Year Paige Bueckers. The former UConn teammates reunited in Texas. After a season plagued by injury, Caitlin Clark and the Indiana Fever are looking to improve on their trip to the semifinals last season, and the Portland Fire become the league's 15th franchise. I'm Tim McMaster, Fox News.
8: So the Wings open the season tomorrow against the Indiana Fever in Indianapolis. That's Caitlin Clark's squad. And then they take on the Dream of Atlanta at College Park Center in Arlington for the home opener on Tuesday. And they've got Angel Reese.
6: This is a huge kickoff to the season. And then the two overall draft picks and then all the fun stuff we've been talking about just off the court, you know? know, with them dating and both being big names, and it's just going to be so cool.
8: New coach.
6: Oh, I did. Yeah, Fernandez is a new coach.
8: Yeah, Fernandez, new coach. Three games at the American Airlines Center this year.
6: That's right.
8: And the potential of playing all of the games there next year.
6: Okay.
8: Yeah, things looking good. The Wings start off their season against Indiana tomorrow at Indiana. It's the Fever. All right, let's see. We've got a couple more trending topics. Let's just do one more.
6: Okay, well, this one is a wildlife attack, and it came from New Jersey. It sent a boy to the hospital. Therese Crowley explains.
11: Beware the beaver. Rising from the water of Lake Henry in Mahwah, New Jersey, it charged an 8-year-old boy fishing from the shoreline Sunday. He tried to run but slipped in the mud, and the beaver chomped him in the upper thigh till a family friend kicked the beaver into retreat. The aggressive herbivore kept circling and apparently menaced more visitors at Continental Soldiers Park. A video online complete with yapping dogs shows a beaver charged that day on a couple boys till one grabs it by the oily scruff and chucks it across the water. Beavers are shy but can be territorial and attack people and pets with their long, sharp incisors that can cut through trees, especially if they're sick or have rabies. Therese Crowley, Fox News.
8: Those rabid beavers, man, they'll get you.
6: Got to watch out for them. Grab them by the oily scruff.
8: We did that yesterday in the cluck around.
6: Mm-hmm.
8: God, the actual audio of that unfolding in New Jersey was special.
6: Yeah.
8: In fact, let's unpack that. When can we do that? Can we do that at 7:50?
6: We should.
8: Let's do that. All right, we got beaver sound for you at 7:50 this morning. But on the other side of 7:30, we're going to run down the top stories of the morning to include the latest. Not only at the gas pump, but on Iran, too. Oil prices. Are they falling? Are they rising? Where are we? We'll check in. Coming up first, traffic. Here's Jason Fossig.
13: Good news for drivers over in Kauffman. 175 eastbound is back open after an accident clear between Highway 34 and FM 2860. We still have a crash blocking off the left lane, causing a 10-minute backup on I-20 westbound at Spur 408. There's also a 10-minute slowdown due to a crash blocking off two left lanes on 75 northbound at Highway 380. Delays here start from the Sam Rayburn Tollway. And our newest accident this morning is on 114 eastbound at Trophy Club Drive. Two right lanes are blocked off. With KLIF right now traffic on the fives, I'm Jason Fossig.
0: A weak disturbance could set off a couple isolated showers and storms here anytime between now and overnight tonight. Then starting tomorrow, Gulf moisture will begin overrunning an old frontal boundary in South Texas, leaving us at least partly cloudy and warmer with a high in the 80s tomorrow afternoon. Right now, we're expecting a better chance of widely scattered storms Sunday afternoon and evening ending by Monday morning. Today, partly cloudy and 80 this afternoon, light south winds, low near 64 tonight. Cloudy early tomorrow, clearing tomorrow afternoon with a high near 86. Mother's Day, increasing clouds with some scattered afternoon showers and storms Sunday. High near 86, mostly sunny and cooler on Monday with a high of 79, mid-80s by Tuesday. I'm meteorologist Brad Barton.
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19: You and I have never met, but I'm willing to bet that there is something you would like to do, but you feel like you can't, that it's too hard, that you don't deserve it. A colleague of mine recently told me about this new book called Brave Shift, 30 Mindset Changes to Transform Your Life. It's written by a woman named Michelle Carrer. Carrer says the one thing most people forget when they set a goal is to attach a reason to it. Having that reason is big, because when you don't want to do something that's necessary to reach your goal, you can go back to your reason to find the motivation you need. Try to frame your goal as something you want to achieve, as opposed to being a bad part of yourself that you want to change. That will make you more likely to succeed, as will asking for help. All of us need it, and it makes people feel good to help you achieve your goals. I'm Dr. Sanjay Gupta, helping you live a better life.
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8: 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Clayton Neville and Sybil Summers running down today's top stories. It is a busy Friday, Sybil.
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8: 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All right, let's hit with our top stories of the morning. 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
6: 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The average statewide gas price hits $4 for the first time since 2022. This is according to AAA Texas's Weekend Gas Watch. It shows the average cost at $4.09 per gallon. Now that's for regular unleaded fuel. 24 cents more since last week, $1.32 more since last year. San Angelo is the most expensive at $4.21. Lubbock is the least at $3.91. DFW, we are hovering around $4.18, but it's still below the national average price of $4.56.
8: We're catching up with that national average. That's not good.
6: Unfortunately.
8: We've been tracking this every weekend for a long time now, and we've well been behind the national average. Well, now I know $4.56 to $4.18 isn't real close, but it's too close for comfort.
6: Yeah.
8: My
6: tight.
8: God.
6: Getting tight.
8: I don't know how we're going to afford it. The average price for a gallon of gas is $4.18 in the Metroplex. Say that out loud.
6: It's crazy.
8: God.
6: A lot of people missing out on their morning coffee.
8: And the concern is that it's going to get even higher.
6: Yeah.
8: Yeah. You know, we used to go into the QT or whatever it is and buy that extra coffee. Now you're putting it straight into the tank.
6: Yep.
8: In the form of gas. You're not actually pouring it into the tank. That would be a terrible, terrible idea. I guess we got to get creative, though, huh?
6: You have to.
8: No money for gas. I guess give it a shot. 7:33 at DFW's Morning News. We're running down today's top stories. And lawyers for accused Charlie Kirk assassin Tyler Robinson are pushing to delay a preliminary hearing in his case. Fox's Chanley Painter has details.
20: We are expecting to learn the judge's decision and whether a big preliminary hearing will happen soon. So back in March, Tyler Robinson's defense asked the judge to delay the May 18th preliminary hearing for 6 months. Months because they need more time to go through all the discovery in the case, including some 600,000 files. But prosecutors argue that complete discovery isn't necessary for a preliminary hearing to proceed. And Robinson faces multiple charges and a possible death penalty for the assassination of Charlie Kirk last September on the campus of Utah Valley University.
8: The judge must also decide whether cameras will be allowed inside the courtroom during court proceedings, something favored by Charlie Kirk's widow, Erica Kirk.
6: And Texas Attorney General Ken Paxton just opened an investigation into several school districts in the state. Our media partners at WFAA's Chris Lawrence tells us why.
3: It involves the new laws legislators passed last year requiring public schools to display the Ten Commandments if donated and vote on a designated prayer time. The AG's office is demanding dozens of districts provide proof, including Plano, Dallas, and Fort Worth ISD. We've reached out to officials from each district. Dallas ISD just told us it's not going to comment, and we'll update you when we hear back from Plano and Fort Worth.
21: Stay tuned. When there is more development in that story, we will bring it to you. Coming up after 7:40, though, we flash back in KLIF history. We're going back to the 1960s. We got some music, news, weather, and plenty more on the way. We'll jump in the time machine next. But first, let's check traffic. Here's Jason Fossig on the roads.
13: The two left lanes are blocked off by a crash on Highway 75 northbound on Highway 380, causing a 10-minute backup that starts from the Sam Rayburn Tollway. There's also reports of an accident in Carrollton on 35E northbound at Frankford Road. You're backed up here from the Bush Turnpike. Two right lanes are blocked off by an accident on 114 eastbound at Trophy Club Drive, causing delays to start from Alliance Gateway, Highway 170. But some good news on I-20 westbound. All lanes are back open after a wreck at Spur 408 has been taken care of. With KLIF right now traffic on the fives, I'm Jason Fossig.
0: A weak disturbance could set off a couple isolated showers and storms here anytime between now and overnight tonight. Then starting tomorrow, Gulf moisture will begin overrunning an old frontal boundary in South Texas, leaving us at least partly cloudy and warmer with a high in the 80s tomorrow afternoon. Right now, we're expecting a better chance of widely scattered storms Sunday afternoon and evening, ending by Monday morning. Today, partly cloudy and 80 this afternoon, light south winds, low near 64 tonight. Cloudy early tomorrow, clearing tomorrow afternoon with a high near 86. Mother's Day, increasing clouds with some scattered afternoon showers and storms. Sunday's high near 86, mostly sunny and cooler on Monday with a high of 79, mid-80s by Tuesday. I'm meteorologist Brad Barton.
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19: Sometimes you can tell a lot about what someone wants to do offline by looking at what they do online. Let me tell you about Pinterest's first parenting trend report. Pinterest is a huge platform. They have 600 million monthly users, 80 billion searches per month. The report found a shift from the iPad kid era to now, when parents are actually more interested in real-world adventures and hands-on activities. The Global Trends and Insights lead at Pinterest told us families are thoughtfully designing childhoods rooted in creativity, intention, and meaningful experiences. One psychologist we spoke to said he sees this as a reflection of parents' desire to build core capacities in their children: resilience, curiosity, self-regulation, empathy. These things don't grow automatically, but are built through lived experience. I'm Dr. Sanjay Gupta, helping you live a better life.
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21: Making our way through the news. It's Friday, 7:40 at DFW's Morning News. Clayton Neville and Sybil Summers, I feel like it's been a very long news week.
6: It has. There's just been so much news.
21: A lot of local stuff, I feel like.
6: Mm-hmm.
21: There has been a ton. You know, it was this week that Tanner Horder punishment came down.
6: I know. And it feels like, because we talked about it for so long, it feels like it was ages ago.
21: When was that? Was that Wednesday or was that yesterday? I guess that was Wednesday.
6: Yeah. Wednesday, I believe, is when, the death penalty came down.
21: Yeah. A lot of local stuff that we're tracking. And then, of course, we've got this new curfew at Stonebriar Center that we're talking a lot about. We'll have that story coming up in the 8 o'clock news. But you know what a time it is right now.
6: I do. It's time to flash back in KLIF history.
2: Thank you very much. It's 7 minutes till 6 o'clock at KLIF Amos. From KLIF News, Dallas police and sheriff's officers are attempting to stop a green Mustang with four teenagers and reportedly armed with three
21: shots. You're... Weekly history lesson here at 570 KLIF. Lesson number one. We haven't always been 570. Back in the day, it was 1190 AM. And we weren't at this location. Right now, we're next to the American Airlines Center. But back in the day, we were over on the east side of downtown. Right there off of Commerce, close to 30. Kind of on the edge of Deep Ellum in downtown Dallas. And yesterday, I got lost. And I got honked at a bunch, too, because I was at that light. Right there at that light. Not on purpose. And I looked to my right, and there was the old studio.
6: Uh-huh.
21: You know, we do this show every single Friday, or this segment every single Friday. So
6: right.
21: KLI of history is like ingrained in our brain. You can imagine when I saw that building, I was like, oh my God, there it is. There it is. And I start getting honked at and I started yelling at people. Wait, that's KLIF.
6: Yes.
21: That's KLIF. They're like, huh?
6: I wish it still had this the call letters on there. That would be so cool.
21: It did. It said 1190 on one side. Well, not now. But I mean, like, you're right.
6: Yeah.
21: Like back in the day. And then KLIF on the other in huge letters and numbers. And, of course, now that's gone. And it's like a pizza place or a winery or something now. But the building, the structure is still there. It's really cool. It's like a V-shaped building on, like, a median.
6: Interesting.
21: It's pretty, it's two-story.
6: Yeah.
21: Pretty cool stuff. Anyway, Ken Knox used to work there. He was a voice on KLIF in the 1960s. And we go there as we flash back in KLIF history. We start with a commercial, and then we'll get into Ken Knox's show.
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6: Yeah.
21: $3,426. 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
21: All right, this is the Ken Knox Show. Now it gets into the music.
4: It's the Love Man, Otis Ray.
21: Nice
5: work if you can find it. He's the Love Man. That's Otis Redding from the hit list of KLIF in Dallas. 72 degrees forecast, calling for a 30% chance of thunderstorms this afternoon, increasing to a 60% chance tonight, tomorrow. Give it the hook. Give that forecast the hook.
21: Huh? What does that mean? Is that a 1969 phrase? Give that forecast the hook.
6: It's gotta be.
21: I guess that means get rid of it, right? Mm-hmm. Like pull somebody off stage with a white cane?
6: That's what we were thinking earlier, like the old Apollo style.
21: That's got to be what that. I don't know what else that would mean.
6: Yeah.
21: And you can't. The forecast's the forecast, Ken.
3: High each afternoon, 85. Well, tonight about 65 degrees. I placed a cash call just a moment ago, and that was to Larry Kennedy. Larry, if you've got your radio on right now as you're talking on the telephone, watch his arteries harden right up. Cardiac arrest set in.
21: So they're getting into a contest now and they can't find their winner.
3: Larry, you just missed out on winning $585 because you were on the phone, or someone there was. So I got a busy signal and I could not get through. I tried and tried and tried. Didn't work out, so...
21: Oh, live radio. Ken Knox is like, I tried to call you live, and you didn't answer.
6: And all Larry's friends are calling him right now, going, dude, you just missed out.
21: Yeah, and they didn't have call waiting in the 60s.
3: Still cash call amount is $587. Each hour we don't have a winner, we continue to add more money into the jackpot. There's no limit to how much you could win. It just keeps growing and growing and growing. I think the largest amount we've given away was close to $1,000 not too long ago. It's at 587 right now. Next call is next hour. Next stop is the tone at 11. Between now and then is Glenn Campbell. Where's the playground, Susie?
21: Clinton Campbell, there's the playground, Susie. Can you imagine how big time KLIF was, though? Because they just did a commercial for the fact that a brand new car was $3,400, and then they're giving away $600 and $1,000 in their contests.
6: That's amazing.
21: That's like a quarter of the car.
6: I know.
21: They were huge back in the day. Like, they were the station. Music, news, sports.
6: All of it.
21: Add it all. Ken Knox, the one and only. 746, that's our Friday flashback. We'll do it again next week at 540 and 740. Coming up after 750 this morning, though, there's a mall curfew at Stonebriar Center up in Frisco. We'll tell you the reasons why and play you some reaction. Right now, though, traffic. Here's Jason Fossick.
13: Earlier issues on 75 northbound at 380 as well as 114 eastbound at Trophy Club Drive have been taken care of and all lanes are back open in those spots. It is an extra 10 to 15 minutes though making that trip on Highway 80 westbound into town from FM 740 over to 635. 5 minutes tacked on to the morning commute on 360 northbound from Division Street to 183. And a 10 minute add to your drive as well on I-45 northbound. You're slow going from I-20 up to I-30. With KLAF right now traffic on the fives, I'm Jason Fossig.
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0: Today, some isolated showers and thunderstorms, mainly north and northeast this morning. Otherwise, partly cloudy and mild, pretty decent day. High near 80 this afternoon. Light southerly winds 5 to 10 miles an hour. We'll be partly cloudy with a slight chance of isolated showers and storms here overnight. Low 62 to 66. Tomorrow, Saturday, cloudy early but clearing and warmer by Saturday afternoon with a high near 86, low near 68. Sunday, Mother's Day, increasing clouds with a high near 86. We are expecting some widely scattered afternoon showers and storms in the area. Wind northeast 10 to 20 miles per hour. Monday, mostly sunny and cooler with a high of 79. Tuesday, sunny, breezy, and warmer with a high near 86. I'm meteorologist Brad Barton.
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9: Rangers fielding lets them down in a 9-2 loss to the Yankees. Alejandro Osuna with a misplay in left field that sparked a big inning for New York. Skip Schumacher on the 23-year-old.
10: You know, Osuna got a tough read in left field. Ball ended up dropping, and that inning ended up, you know, them scoring, I don't even know, six runs, I think, or something like that in the sixth inning. So, yeah, just a couple unfortunate pop flies that fell in.
9: Rangers are at home tonight taking on the Cubs at 7:05. Without Luka Doncic still due to a hamstring injury, Lakers fall to the Thunder 125-107. LA now trails the series 2-0, and Luka's availability for Game 3 tomorrow is still up in the air. After a weather delay, Round 1 finishes, and Round 2 starts today at the Truist Championship. Big name struggling early. Ludvig Åberg 2-under through 18, 6 strokes off lead. Rory McIlroy 1-under. I'm Ryan Baldwin from 96.7 and 1310 The Ticket.
11: If Iran does not agree to give what has been agreed to, President Trump says, the bombing starts at a much higher level in intensity than it was before.
14: No nuclear-armed Iran, free flow of trade through the Straits of Hormuz. Whether that's tomorrow or a few weeks down the road, we know where we're going.
15: The main problem White House officials are having with these talks, if they make a deal with one faction claiming to be in control of Iran, it's possible some other faction rejects it and keeps fighting or keeps trying to develop a nuclear weapon.
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21: Knocking on the door of 8 o'clock, Fox News Radio will answer, followed by KLIF WBAP News Team around 8:03. They've got your local news for you. Clayton and Sybil with you till 9 o'clock, then it's Kilmeade from 9 until noon. And we're going to toss it to our partners at WFAA-TV in about 2 minutes. They'll update you on the Stonebriar Center Mall curfew.
6: Mm-hmm.
21: We have a curfew in place ahead of the summer months. Teenagers gone wild.
6: That's right.
21: Apparently, cracking down at Stonebriar. We got that story coming up next. But first, a story that we brought you yesterday in the cluck around now has some legs. Little beaver legs, too. Let's get to the beaver story, Sybil.
6: So there was a wildlife attack, and it was in New Jersey. It involved a beaver. It did send a boy to the hospital.
21: A rabid beaver.
6: Yes, and Therese Crowley has all the details.
24: Beware the beaver. Rising from the water of Lake Henry in Mahwah, New Jersey, it charged an 8-year-old boy fishing from the shoreline Sunday. He tried to run but slipped in the mud, and the beaver chomped him in the upper thigh till a family friend kicked the beaver into retreat. The aggressive herbivore kept circling and apparently menaced more visitors at Continental Soldiers Park. A video online complete with yapping dogs shows a beaver charged that day on a couple boys till one grabs it by the oily scruff and chucks it across the water. Beavers are shy but can be territorial and attack people and pets with their long, sharp incisors that can cut through trees, especially if they're sick or have rabies. Therese Crowley, Fox News.
21: All right, Therese, appreciate that. I promise you, when a beaver story goes wild, DFW's Morning News is going to cover it.
25: And we're about to beat you down.
21: Because we just can't stay away from it. It's so special. Plus, this audio is something special, too. Here's the actual sound from a stander-by who just stood there, literally, and watched this boy fight with a beaver. A rabid beaver, according to Channel 7 News in Australia.
26: He's getting attacked by a f***ing beaver. Yeah. Oh my holy shit.
21: And you see the kid just throwing the thing all over the place, then the beaver comes back, and it made the news in Australia too. Pretty wild.
6: Gosh.
21: When beavers go wild on DFW's Morning News. All right, when teens go wild too, we got to get up to Frisco for this one. Sybil, WFAA-TV has the details on the Stonebriar Center curfew, which has now been put in place.
27: The mall spokesperson we spoke to said there wasn't a particular incident that led to this decision, but a series of incidents. And the overall goal here is to protect shoppers. The spokesperson adding they did not take this decision lightly.
28: So the new curfew is part of the parental guidance program. Trained public safety officers will be stationed at mall entrances to check IDs. After 3 p.m., you have to be 18 years old. Shoppers younger than 18 will have to be with someone that's at least 21 years old. We're told people of age will have a wristband. We spoke to shoppers, and this is what they had to say.
2: I think that's a good choice, yeah.
3: Why?
2: Not only for, like, the safety of the kids, you know, with all the, like, recent things happening in the news, but just for the community in general and making sure that kids are being looked after and cared for.
4: We got limited options now. Somebody was really a place you could come to, hang out with your friends.
27: So again, chaperones have to be at least 21 years old. And if you are planning to supervise, staff tell us that you can only supervise 4 teenagers at a time. In Frisco, I'm Mitty Hicks.
21: All right, WFAA-TV reporting. So the curfew in place, that's one issue. The other issue is getting to the mall with gas prices skyrocketing. The national average and the state average are getting too close for comfort. We've got that coming up in 5. Right now, traffic on the 5s. Here's Jason Fossick.
5: The right lane of the interchange ramp is blocked off by an accident on I-45 northbound off to I-30, causing delays to start from Overton Road. Looking southbound on Highway 75 for another accident blocking off the right lane on the interchange ramp over to I-30. There's also a crash blocking off the left lane of the X ramp on I-35E northbound off to Frankford Road, causing delays to start from President George Bush Turnpike. And for drivers in Balch Springs, a crash blocks off the right lane on I-20 westbound at Highway 175. With KLAF right now traffic on the 5s, I'm Jason Fossig.
0: A few isolated showers and storms passing through Denton and Collin counties out to the northeast this morning, and we could have some redevelopment this afternoon. Otherwise, partly cloudy and mild, with a high this afternoon near 80, light south winds, another

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0: radio show like no other. It's Brian Kilmeade.
1: Yeah, I went a little long. I apologize about that. But having both Duffys there, think about what they did. So their idea, Secretary of Transportation, every secretary had to do something. So they said, let's do a road trip. Now, that's the easy part. The hard part is getting 9 kids together and then going, you know, I mean, they are age 3 through college. And I think 2 of them are in the real world. Get them all together, get them in a van, and go to, I think, 8 or 9 separate legs of a journey where they had to meet up with people. And then, of course, you got to produce some content. You can't just drive. Guys, what's going on? And you got to make sure the conversation's there in order to produce this series. And they're finally done. And they're everything that they're doing, and Rachel's got her own show on the weekends. During the week, she's also contributing. She also launched the Spanish Fox Network, and they were able to pull that off. Anybody who says, I'm too busy, I point you to the Family of 9 who just did a road trip. So I cannot wait for the greatamericanroadtrip.org, because the other thing is everybody's savvy on camera, just in that family. So when we come back, we talk about the ugly thing that happened in this country, and this anti-Semitism is raging, and we got the numbers behind it. Jonathan Greenblatt, the CEO, National Director of the ADL, will be with us live, and then we'll take your calls at 1-866-408-7669. 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
7: Fox News. I'm Chris Foster. Virginia Supreme Court says a vote to allow a new, more Democrat-friendly congressional map was held illegally.
8: Critics of this referendum have said from the beginning that Democrats were on thin ice because they did not follow procedures as outlined by state law and state constitution. And what the court ended up saying here is that violation irreparably undermined the integrity of the entire voting referendum, said it makes it null and void. And for that reason, they say the congressional district maps issued by the court in 2021, they've got to use for the upcoming congressional election.
7: Fox's Shannon Breen. The monthly jobs report stronger than most economists expected.
9: The April employment report found 115,000 new positions, with the unemployment rate as expected remaining at 4.3%. Economists were predicting just 50 to 62,000 jobs.
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10: Construction on 35W southbound as you approach FM 407. 10-minute delay beginning at Alfred Road, 360 heading southbound approaching Riverside. That's where you've got the slow-moving maintenance vehicle in the right lane. It was slowing traffic back to Trinity at last check. With KLIF right now, traffic, I'm Michael Scott.
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16: A better life with Dr. Sanjay Gupta.
17: So-called superagers, they are an enviable segment of the population. People who are older than 80, whose brains function like someone a fraction of their age. It's true, a lot of these people have genetics on their side, but more and more research is bearing out the idea that people who practice good brain health also slow their cognitive decline. Dr. Richard Isaacson, a pioneer in the Alzheimer's space, told us that, quote, his studies have found lifestyle changes including diet, exercise, reducing stress and optimizing sleep, along with managing vascular risk factors with certain medications, can actually help grow brain areas and also reduce telltale signs of Alzheimer's, such as tau tangles and amyloid plaques. What else helps? Staying social, surrounding yourself with family and friends, and maybe even volunteering for a real sense of purpose. I'm Dr. Sanjay Gupta, helping you live a better life.
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22: They trifled with us today. We blew them away. They trifled. I call that a trifle. I'll let you know when there's no ceasefire. You won't have to know. If there's no ceasefire, you're not going to have to know. You're just going to have to look at one big glow coming out of Iran. And they better sign their agreement fast.
1: That is President of the United States on the lawn yesterday talking about a 14-point deal that we gave to Iran. And in turn, there was up to their hijinks over in the Strait. We had a destroyer go through international waters. They went at it. We blew that attack. We stopped that attack and blew the smaller boats out of the water, the swift boats. And then we bombed the launchers, then launched the attack. So that's not really how you act if you think as though you need a peace agreement, which makes me think we're going to be ramping things up very shortly. With me in studio is Jonathan Greenblatt, CEO and National Director of the Anti-Defamation League, who's got some staggering stats about what is going on in this country with anti-Semitism.
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0: required rule. Guards will be stationed around the mall to check IDs and wristbands given to those allowed in. John Cooley, 570 KLIF.
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2: Well, the road construction we had southbound on 360 at Trinity is gone. Now they've got it set up on the northbound side, right at Trinity in the right lane. So it's starting to back you up 5 minutes or so. Not quite back to Riverside, but it's getting there. Also on Loop 12 southbound at Spur 408, look out for reports of road debris in that right lane. With KLIF right now traffic, I'm Michael.
1: Your 570 KLIF forecast.
3: A few isolated showers and storms passing through Denton and Collin counties out to the northeast this morning, and we could have some redevelopment this afternoon. Otherwise, partly cloudy and mild, with a high this afternoon near 80, light south winds, another slight chance of widely scattered showers and storms here overnight, with a low near 64. Tomorrow, Saturday, clearing and warmer, with a high near 86, low near 68. Mother's Day, increasing clouds with scattered afternoon showers and storms Sunday afternoon or evening. Sunday's high near 86, low near 60. Monday looks mostly sunny, with a high near 79. Tuesday, breezy and warmer with a high in the mid-80s. I'm meteorologist Brad Barton.
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1: I'm Mike Trina. As the blockade on the Strait of Hormuz continues, Texas Republican Congressman Pat Fallon saying the regime already has a limited time to take action since they're running out of oil storage capacity.
2: Unlike, most things in the world, you just can't turn it off. If you do, if they stop producing, it's going to damage their wells, and they'll only probably be able to produce 20 to 25% in the future going forward. So that would be catastrophic for the economy of Iran. So we have that to our advantage.
1: This comes as Operation Economic Fury has frozen financial assets of the terrorist regime. The average Texas statewide gas price hits $4 a gallon for the first time since 2022. The AAA Texas Weekend Gas Watch survey indicates the average statewide gas price is $4.09 per gallon for regular unleaded fuel. That's 24 cents more than last week and $1.32 more than last year. DFW gas stations have an average price of $4.18. The national price for a gallon of regular unleaded is $4.56. A popular series will be filming its final season right here in North Texas, and you could be in the show. Monty Cook has more.
3: The biblical drama based on the life of Jesus has been primarily filmed in Midlothian. Since season 3, the series began production on its 7th and final season last week. Texas-based Brock Allen Casting recently posted notices to recruit extras for filming, which will take place on May the 11th. Monty Cook, KLIF News.
1: 570 KLIF Traffic.
4: Delays in Louisville, northbound on 35E because of a wreck at Valley Ridge in the two right lanes. That's why you're looking at the 10 to 12 minute delay from Business 121. Also eastbound 30 at Broadway Beltline at last check, a wreck in the right lane. Eastbound 80 at Clements Road, construction moving into 40. Only one lane squeezing by. With KLIF Right Now Traffic, I'm Michael Scott.
1: Your 570 KLIF forecast today, partly sunny with isolated showers and thunderstorms, high near 81. Tonight, partly cloudy with isolated showers and thunderstorms, low around 65. And tomorrow, mostly cloudy, then gradually becoming sunny with a high near 87. 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

0: include a suspension of all kinetic activity, also a prisoner swap of 1,000 prisoners. We haven't seen a number like that for a while, 1,000 prisoners from each country.
1: Fox's Aisha Hosni reporting. And as that war takes a possible break, the U.S. expects Iran to respond to a peace plan, even as fighting flared again today.
2: This time targeting several empty, very large crude containers, ships that were trying to break the blockade and head to Iranian ports. Yesterday, three U.S. guided missile destroyers were transiting the Strait of Hormuz when they came under attack from Iranian missiles and drones. CENTCOM says none of the U.S. warships were hit, but they had to take evasive measures and shoot down the incoming threat.
1: Fox's Jennifer Griffin. The Virginia Supreme Court today shot down a voter-approved Democratic redistricting plan.
3: The ruling is a huge blow to Democrats who had hoped to redraw the maps before November's, giving them more power in the Commonwealth. Republicans saw the outcome of the vote as a huge setback, but today's ruling changes everything.
1: Fox's Mark Meredith. And earlier, California also got voters to approve a redistricting map. And yesterday, Republicans in Tennessee enacted a new House map that carves up a majority black district in Memphis. Democratic State Rep. Heidi Campbell says it will be litigated. 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
9: I'm Mike Trina. News brought to you by MoneyPenny.com. Richardson police shot and killed a man Wednesday night after he allegedly stabbed four people at a restaurant.
10: Authorities responded to reports of a man threatening patrons with a knife at Good Vibes Bar and Grill. Officers encountered 28-year-old Stephen Quimbay when they arrived. Officers ordered the suspect to drop his weapon, but he refused to comply. Quimbay advanced toward police, at which point officers opened fire, shooting the alleged attacker. Quimbay was later pronounced dead. Sybil Summers, 570 KLIF.
9: Texas A&M Regents have appointed Susan Balabina as the new president of Texas A&M as she takes over on May 11th following the resignation of Mark A. Welsh III amid political controversy. Balabina has been with the Texas A&M University system for over 30 years, most recently as executive vice chancellor. Her appointment comes after a 21-day waiting period required by state law. She was initially hesitant to apply, but became more willing as the process played out. The 2026 Professional Bull Riders World Finals are in the stockyards this weekend. The voice of PBR, Matt West, explains why the show is so significant.
11: Nearly $3.3 million will be paid out to the best bull riders in the world over the course of 8 days. And that is just astronomical money. But this is the biggest event of the year.
9: For a full schedule, visit PBRWorldFinals.com. 570 KLIF traffic.
12: We've still got the problem in Louisville. 35E northbound at Valley Ridge. Two right lanes are blocked. That's slow from Business 121. About an 11-minute delay. 30 eastbound in Garland at Broadway Beltline. The right lane and the on-ramp are blocked. That's slowing traffic from Northwest Drive. And 635 westbound at Webb Chapel. Two left lanes are blocked. That slows traffic from around Midway. With KLIF right now traffic, I'm John Wolf.
9: Your 570 KLIF forecast. Today, partly sunny with isolated showers and thunderstorms. High near 81. Tonight, partly cloudy with isolated showers and thunderstorms, low around 65. And tomorrow, mostly cloudy, then gradually becoming sunny with a high near 87. 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
2: Rising from the heart of the swamp, a beacon of truth is casting its light. 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
3: 844-484-3872. 844-4 the USA. That's the way to join us today. From coast to coast, from sea to shining sea, how sweet it is.
4: The Virginia State Supreme Court ruling the process to redraw that state's congressional maps is unconstitutional.
3: Oh, yeah.
4: They had a referendum on this statewide. Shannon Bream is here to join Instant Reaction. Shannon, welcome to our coverage. Good day to you. A couple of things here just come to mind. Barack Obama was out there campaigning to make sure people were into this issue and would get out. It passed, but not by a lot, but it did pass. And it would have effectively, Democrats believe, made it 10-1, Democrats to Republicans. I think the current figuration is 6-5.
5: Right.
4: So this is thrown out. Is that the end of the line?
5: It sounds like it, because this was an issue of the Virginia Constitution. It was a state law issue, and critics of this referendum have said from the beginning that Democrats were on thin ice because they did not follow procedures as outlined by state law and state constitution. And what the court ended up
3: saying, I hate when that happens, when you don't follow the law and then you get your case thrown out.
5: Saying here is that violation irreparably undermined the integrity of the entire voting referendum.
3: Oh, yeah.
5: Said it makes it null and void, and for that reason they say the congressional district maps issued by the court in 2021, the old maps are the ones that they've got to use for the upcoming congressional election.
3: Yes, this is what we wanted. Holy crap, what a nice story for a Friday. Virginia, you get to use a normal map this year for the midterms. No 10-1 election rigging operation here. No stealing the House of Representatives by virtue of Virginia. Now, don't trust me, the Democrats are trying everywhere else, too. But this big one that they tried to pull off in Virginia just fell on its face. Its legs flipped over the back of its head, and it kicked itself. The whole thing is so stupid. It was so rigged, and it was just so defeated in the Virginia State Supreme Court. Ken Cuccinelli told us this was going to happen. We had the former attorney general on our program a couple weeks ago. Chatted with him about this, and he goes, Vince, don't sweat it, buddy. Don't sweat it. This thing's getting defeated. Now, one element of what he said is did not come to pass. He said he expected a 7-0 dunk on this by the state Supreme Court. This fell to a 4-3 decision, 4-3 decision in the court today. But we've got the numbers on our side. We got enough judges with enough sense to say that this was completely unconstitutional. They threw it out. Now, on what basis? What's the law here? What did the Democrats do that violated the state constitution? The answer is they conducted this process without an intervening election. Virginia's constitution requires that an intervening election take place as you roll out the process of redistricting the state so that voters can judge their leaders about whether or not they support this effort. That's it. That's really what happened. And here's the order. This is the way that the judges ruled today, the majority opinion in the court today. Quote, in this case, the Commonwealth submitted a proposed constitutional amendment to Virginia voters in an unprecedented manner that violated the intervening election requirement in Article 12, Section 1 of the Constitution of Virginia. This violation irreparably undermines the integrity of the resulting referendum vote and renders it null and void. For this reason, the congressional district maps issued by this court in 2021, pursuant to Article 2, Section 6A of the Constitution of Virginia, remain the governing maps for the upcoming 2026 congressional elections. Boy, just wonderful. Song to my heart, tear to my eye. We've got Democrats already kind of, well, some mixed reactions out of the Democrats, mostly freaking out. The Don's, okay, I guess we can celebrate. Dance along if you know it. Bop, bop, bop, bop. Move the arms, Trump style. There we go, back and forth. You don't have to spell the letters anymore. All right, now add a golf swing. There you go. Oh, what form? Look at you. I'll take it. And we haven't even gotten to Tennessee yet. Tennessee, we picked up a seat yesterday. They're throwing Steve Cohen out. Na-na-na-na, na-na-na-na. Hey, hey, goodbye. Steve Cohen. I'm not supposed to have this much fun, Jim. And by the way, I'm not tired of winning. Not tired of winning. I'm enthusiastic about winning here. So Don Scott is the Speaker of the House of the state of Virginia, Democrat. And he put out a statement today saying, begrudgingly, we respect the decision of the Supreme Court of Virginia. Yeah, that's funny. Don Scott was a part of the election rigging operation. So he respects the decision, but he was a part of the team of people who attempted to steal the elections in Virginia. He just wants this all to go away. You know, Abigail Spanberger was a part of the effort to rig the elections, and they just want all this to go away. They don't want you to notice that they tried to rig the election unconstitutionally. L. Louise Lucas, loser Louise Lucas, the president pro tem of the state senate in Virginia, who was just raided by the FBI this week for being a corrupt person, a corrupt Democrat. She orchestrated all this. She was the one, she was the driving force to rig these elections. And then we have a statement from Virginia Attorney General Jay Jones. You know his name. You know Jay Jones, homicidal maniac. The guy who wanted to kill a former Virginia Speaker of the House and watch his children get killed, too. He was very into hurting his, murdering his political opponents in order to pursue his demented political goals. That was all in the text messages. Remember that? Text messages released. And then everybody pretended like it didn't happen, and then they elected him anyway. Yeah, Virginia Attorney General Jay Jones just said in a statement today, "Today, the Supreme Court of Virginia has chosen to put politics over the rule of law." Well, of course you would say that. It's the exact opposite of the truth. They put the rule of law over your disgusting political ambitions. They issued a ruling that overturns the April 21st special election on redistricting. The decision silences the voices of the millions of Virginians who cast their ballots in every corner of the Commonwealth, and it fuels the growing fears across our nation about the state of our democracy. Just look at the upside-down world in which this guy lives. Look at this. Look at this. What were Democrats attempting to do? They were attempting to silence the voices of millions of Virginians. They were trying to prevent the majority of the counties of the state from having representation that adheres in any way to their politics. They were trying to deprive, if you look at a map of Virginia, almost every county is Republican. Very few counties are Democrats. Now, they are population dense, those Democrat counties. But most of the counties, most of the landmass of the entire state of Virginia, Republican. Democrats wanted to deny every single Republican representation in the state. That was their game plan. They wanted to, what's the word again? Silence the voices of millions of Virginians. That's what they were up to. The court just said that's unconstitutional. That's unconstitutional. It fuels the growing fears across our nation about the state of our democracy. You know, where do the fears across our nation about the state of our constitutional republic actually come from? It comes from Democrats. Democrats have rigged now over 40 seats across our country. They have 40 unearned seats in the United States House of Representatives by virtue of their rigging. By importing illegal aliens, by drawing maps in such a way, racist ways to give Democrats unearned power, getting extra congressional seats than they deserve in censuses. In the 2020 census, Republicans didn't get as many seats as they did deserve through a corrupt process. Democrats, rig, rig, rig, rig, rig. And by the way, that 40 number, that didn't even include the Virginia steal. That didn't even include the attempt to steal the seats in Virginia. The 40 number is the current state of affairs. Now that those extra four seats were not stolen by Democrats. Democrats have had a very bad week. Very bad 2 weeks. The Supreme Court last week ruled that these racist districts aren't allowed anymore, where these Democrats get power by virtue of racially drawn districts. In fact, coming up, I'm going to talk to you about what just happened in Tennessee yesterday. Republicans, they definitely got the message in Indiana. Did you notice? The Indiana election comes through. All the almost every single state senator, the incumbents, who voted to wave the white flag of surrender to the left's election rigging operations nationwide, those guys all got voted out this week. So I think Republicans in the state of Tennessee got the message. In fact, they so rapidly redrew their map this week in the wake of both that Supreme Court decision and that Indiana result. They so rapidly redrew the map this week that by the time the state legislature had passed it, the media started writing the story. They couldn't publish the story before the Tennessee governor, Bill Lee, signed it. He signed it into law before the stories were published. Did you notice this yesterday, Jim? That I was checking the news on Tennessee, and the state legislature story was just coming out. The governor signed it before most of the news media caught up to the legislature. That's how rapidly this thing got done yesterday. A huge victory for decency. A massive victory for normalcy. A massive defeat for racism. And that means it was a massive defeat for Democrats. More ahead on The Vince Show.
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19: Sometimes you can tell a lot about what someone wants to do offline by looking at what they do online. Let me tell you about Pinterest's first parenting trend report. Pinterest is a huge platform. They have 600 million monthly users, 80 billion searches per month. The report found a shift from the iPad kid era to now, when parents are actually more interested in real-world adventures and hands-on activities. The global trends and insights lead at Pinterest told us families are thoughtfully designing childhoods rooted in creativity, intention, and meaningful experiences. One psychologist we spoke to said he sees this as a reflection of parents' desire to build core capacities in their children: resilience, curiosity, self-regulation, empathy. These things don't grow automatically, but are built through lived experience. I'm Dr. Sanjay Gupta, helping you live a better life.
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0: We've got a new problem in Arlington. 30 eastbound at Fielder. An accident in the right lane as traffic already slow from East Chase. That's about a six-minute delay. We still have our problem in Louisville. 35E northbound at Valley Ridge. Two right lanes are blocked. And got a call from Trisha the trucker. East Loop 820 southbound at Willibarger. There's road work now in the right lane, and traffic is slow from Berry. Just about a five-minute slowdown. With KLIF right now, traffic, I'm John Wolf.
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7: All of this wonderful elections news, we're going to get some coverage with Jason Sneed coming up in the next hour from the Honest Elections Project. But let me talk to you about what happened in Tennessee yesterday, which I'm saddened by how insane the Democrats are, but I've been laughing a bit at how ridiculous they are. Yesterday, the Tennessee Democrats were going ballistic as the Republicans successfully passed a redraw of the state map that's likely to result in a 9-0 state, 9 Republicans to 0 Democrats. Currently, it's an 8-1 state, expected to become a 9-0 state as a result of the now redrawn map, which is great. It's wonderful in a world where Democrats have rigged over 40 seats across the country. And this means that Congressman Steve Cohen, who right now represents the 9th district in Tennessee, he's destined for retirement now, finally. After decades in the House, they're going to throw him out on his tail, which is great. Steve Cohen, I don't think people really appreciate, or they should appreciate, how insane he is. I know we spend a lot of time on the AOCs, the Ilhan Omars, goofballs, Eric Swalwell, Adam Schiff, all these other idiots, Jasmine Crockett. But Steve Cohen probably deserves a little bit more of attention given the amount of insanity he's put on display through the years. He's a lunatic.
8: He's
7: a complete lunatic. Remember at one point, this was back in 2018, he wanted to give Peter Strzok a Purple Heart? Yeah, Peter Strzok, the FBI tyrant, the guy who was abusing his power to hurt Trump voters who he said he could smell at Walmarts. He wanted to stop the president of the United States in his capacity as an FBI agent. Here's what Steve Cohen said to him at a congressional hearing.
9: You know, Mr. Strzok, I don't know where to start. If I could give you a Purple Heart, I would. You deserve one. This has been an attack on you in a way to attack Mr. Mueller and the investigation that is to get at Russia collusion involved in our election, which is what this committee should be looking at. A direct strike at democracy and what this country's about, and free and fair elections, keeping us independent of who is our foe.
7: Well, last I checked, we give Purple Hearts to people who fight for our country, not the ones who fight against us. Right? Am I right about that? I think so. You don't normally give a Purple Heart to an enemy of the United States. Peter Strzok was trying to undermine our constitutional republic. He was working to fight and take down the duly elected president of the United States. And he wasn't in any sort of actual combat. He was just some sniveling little freak inside of our government trying to disrupt it. We have actual veterans who've gone to combat, who've been wounded in combat, who have received Purple Hearts by virtue of fighting enemies. That's what the Purple Heart is for, you psycho. But there he is. He's been there. He's been there for years. He said earlier this year he wants Trump to be wiped out. You know, in the midst of all these assassination attempts, Steve Cohen wants the president to be wiped out.
8: One date, somebody mentioned dates, we'll always remember it. And the September date, January date, and Pearl Harbor. We'll never forget November 22, 1963, those of us who are alive. I remember it all the time. Whenever I think about it, I start to tear up. I'm about to tear up now. And the idea that he put his name over John Kennedy's should never be forgotten, and he should be wiped out. I yield back the balance of my time.
7: He says January 6th is just like 9/11 and the Kennedy assassination. Psycho. He also said in that audio, he's like, I can't believe that Trump would put his name over Kennedy's. At the Kennedy Center? Really? You're upset about the Kennedy Center? That's your beef? He's be wiped out. Notice the way he says it too, Jim. It's not in any way, like, I don't know. I don't even know how to describe it other than to say he really, it sounds like a bloodthirst is what it sounds like. He's be wiped out, he says, with aggression. He was, you know, it's not really that surprising that he was cheering on Peter Strzok either. Steve Cohen only exists in Congress because he has a rigged congressional district right now. So, of course, he supports people who rig the government against the American people. That's how he got his entire political career, from election rigging. And he hates Americans. Boy, that guy hates Americans. Don't ask me. It's not just my assessment. He said that illegal aliens are actually much better for the country than natural-born Americans.
9: We need people working in the front lines and local law enforcement to protect our citizens from the worst of the worst. The worst of the worst are not the immigrants. The worst of the worst records show are native-born Americans, and they are committing crimes that hurt our citizens and our cities. And you're working against it, and thank you for that. But by trying to get our local law enforcement, where we have an undercount of officers in Memphis, to leave Memphis and go to work for ICE to deport people is a wrong priority.
7: All right, so there you go. So that's who Steve Cohen is. That's who Steve Cohen, and this is why I'm so happy that the Tennessee legislature got rid of the rigged racist district that led to his election in the first place. Get rid of it. And they did. They did yesterday. Now, chaos absolutely erupted on the floor of the state Senate yesterday as this was all going down. These guys were ticked off. Listen, see if you can't hear some of this audio. This is Tennessee at the moment the vote came through.
10: Senator Powers, you recognize.
11: All right, we're going back to the live now to the conversation. 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
7: You hear all the noise? You know what that is? Those are Democrats.
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10: House Bill 7003, having received a constitutional majority, I declare it passed.
7: And they're all freaking out. They're all screaming at the sky, you know, like that famous anti-Trump meme of that guy slash girl, whatever it is, screaming at the sky. Yeah, that's what the Democrats were doing yesterday. In fact, one of their members is a guy called Justin Pearson. You know about this Justin Pearson? You ever see him? He's like he cosplays as a civil rights activist. He thinks he's from the civil rights era. Like I bet you, like if you were to ask him, he wants to be filmed in black and white all the time. He wants you to, and grainy footage, you know? And when he walks around, he locks arms with people to prove he's like some civil rights hero. He's got a big afro. And sometimes he wears like, you know, extra ethnic cloth over his shoulders and stuff. And then he'll even change his accent to make himself sound like he's like Dr. King or something when he's speaking. That's not his real accent. He just changes it. He's an actor. He's a cosplayer. He's a goober. He's a total tool. He's a scrawny goofball is what he is. And And because this is radio, you don't have the benefit of seeing him do this, so I'll just describe it. He was bowing up with substantially bigger Tennessee State troopers yesterday, getting in their faces. Like, yeah, what you gonna do? Get out of my face. And the guy's like a toothpick. Actually, he looks more like a Q-tip, given the size of his afro. But he's just, like, in their faces. And I'm looking at this going, what is this brat doing? He's ridiculous. He's completely ridiculous. But there's a reason he's freaking out so much. I'll explain in just a moment. Here he is, getting in the face of police officers because Democrats really hate the cops. That's him yelling, boy, in the face of, I think it looked like a Hispanic police officer, Hispanic American, big guy. He's yelling, boy, he's screaming in his face, this little brat.
13: What is wrong with you? You stupid mother.
7: There he is. There he is, a man of very high caliber. You know why he's angry? The reason he's most angry is not just that the Democrat Party lost one of its rigged seats. He was going to run against Steve Cohen. His plan was to primary the Democrat who's held the seat for decades and try to defeat him and then have a rigged district grant him a seat in Congress. He thought he was on easy street. He thought he was on the way. He was going to join Washington, D.C. and make the rest of our lives miserable all across the country. And the good people of Tennessee said, nope, and they slapped him, metaphorically. They slapped him and they said, no, you don't get a seat for free. Sorry, buddy. And now he's panicked about it. He absolutely hates it. And it's funny because I've seen him pop up on social media before causing a stink. Didn't know too much about him. But, you know, if you go back and you look at his history, at one point, he was kind of just a clean-cut, overachieving college student. He was, like, you know, very interested in politics. He claimed he wanted to be bipartisan. He was trying to bring people together, Republicans and Democrats. Listen to the side-by-side audio. This video is getting around the internet, but listen to the side-by-side audio. The first audio you're going to hear is him as a college student in a totally different accent than the one he uses in politics. And then, of course, you'll hear his fake civil rights activist nonsense coming up, too.
14: Justin J. Pearson, and I'm running for president of BSG. There are a few reasons that we're running this campaign this year. One has to do with representation. How can we represent all voices in a conversation? I wanted to do this by partnering with organizations from the Boone Democrats to the Boone Republicans. I want to bring together different voices, dissenting voices, voices that may be more liberal or more conservative, in order that we can reach a point of sort of the radical middle.
15: Seem like the NRA and gun lobbyists might win. But oh, that was good news for us. I don't know how long this Saturday in the state of Tennessee might last.
7: He sounds like Hillary Clinton.
15: But oh, we have good news, folks. We've got good news that Sunday always comes.
7: That's sad, kid. What is he? He's 30 years old. I think he's 30 now.
16: I don't feel no ways tired. I've come too far from where I started from. Nobody told me that the road would be easy. I don't believe he brought me this far to leave me.
7: Yeah, she sounds a lot like this.
15: That was good news for us. I don't know how long this Saturday in the state of Tennessee might last.
7: Oh, they're two peas in a pod. Both losers. Both losers. He should call her. They could commiserate together. It's Justin Pearson. Yeah. You know, so one of the things that the left is attempting to do is project here. They want to invert precisely what went down yesterday and suggest to you that it's the Republicans who are racist. When, in fact, Democrats have drawn a very racist district in Tennessee that now has been corrected, thank God. But they say, you've divided up the black population of Memphis. So we had a black district. Now we don't have a black district, is the thing. Now, never mind the fact that Steve Cohen is as white as drywall. He's the representative. He's the Democrat who represents the district, the 9th district right now. But we had a black district. Now, this idea that there's a district that is black, first of all, it's racist. It's racist to be like, that's a Hispanic district, that's a white district, that's a black district. No, you morons. We have American districts, or we should. We should have American districts. And in fact, a black woman by the name of, how do I say her name here, Jim? Is it Azua Mason? I think, I'm just reading her off the sheet here. She's from Dallas. She's a Republican. Azua Mason, she was on Fox News yesterday with Will Cain. And she said, there's no such thing, there shouldn't be, as a black district or a white district. Just American districts. This is, it should be common sense.
17: And we discounted that statement, and now here we are.
7: This is a Democrat, by the way, we start with.
17: Seeing a black man in Tennessee fight to keep the only black district that they had there being totally erased off the map. And I just think, you know, there needs to be more, you know, those conversations need to be tied together.
18: There's no such thing as a black district or a white district. It's an American district. You know, people... Again, we vote based on our values, not the color of our skin. At least we shouldn't.
7: Amen. So the Democrat who starts that clip says, oh, they're getting rid of a black man in a black district. It's not the guy. It's Steve Cohen. The guy's whiter than my teeth whitening toothpaste. It's not a black dude. And there shouldn't be such a thing as a black district, a Hispanic district. What was the Voting Rights Act about? What was the 14th and 15th Amendments about? It was about eliminating this concept that people are judged on the basis of their race when it comes to anything, including and especially their vote. And the ironies of all this, you realize what's going to happen now with the 9th Congressional District in Tennessee? So Steve Cohen gets forced into retirement, and it turns out that his likely replacement is going to be a black Republican woman. Listen to Lydia Moynihan breaking this news on CNN last night.
19: You have to admit it's a little ironic that the woman now who is likely going to win the 9th district in Tennessee is a black Republican woman as a result of this redistricting effort. It's likely going to be a black Republican woman who beats that old white man.
20: Could I make this very simple?
19: But that's racist?
7: Yeah. Somebody goes, is that racist? And a black woman, the black Democrat, female, on the panel goes, yeah, that's racist. What? It isn't racism. It doesn't even mean anything when it comes out of the mouth of a Democrat. Your party's governing system is systemic racism. We're getting rid of it, and you're losing power. 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
3: There's something I'd like to talk to you about today, something that's been circulating on the internet that's become a real problem. Deep fake videos of me endorsing products that I've never even heard of and I have no relationship with whatsoever. Let me tell you clearly, these videos are scams. They are designed to take your money. Now, a couple things you should keep in mind. If something sounds too good to be true, it probably is. When you look at these videos, if they don't seem natural, if there's something off about them, the audio or the video, it's probably AI generated. And if you come across something that does pique your interest, see if you can find evidence of it from other sources. I promise you this, if I discover something incredible that you need to know about, I'm going to talk about it somewhere that you can easily find, not on some shady social media site. I'm Dr. Sanjay Gupta, helping you live a better life.
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1: All right. If you're wondering, how is it that Vince is so powered up today? Well, the answer is, well, the news. This is the news. Actually, no, it's also Blackout Coffee. 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
1: Isn't it remarkable? So we get rid of Steve Cohen. I mean, it's hard. Christmas is coming nice and early this year. We get rid of Steve Cohen. We stop that goofball Justin Pearson or whatever his name is from arriving in Washington, D.C. We prevent the Democrats from stealing 4 seats in Virginia. We pick up another seat in Tennessee. In Florida, they're doing 4 seats. I love Ron DeSantis because DeSantis is like, all right, you're going to steal 4 seats in Virginia? Fine. We're going to get rid of the racist districts anyway down in Florida, and that just happens to give us 4 more seats in Florida. That's amazing. So now the picture's looking a little bit better. Looking a little bit better going into these midterms, and that's a good thing. But that doesn't mean the fight is anywhere near over. We've got a lot more to do. This is a clear call to arms for anybody who's got any power over this conversation right now to get rid of all the rigging. Let's go, baby. Let's go. You want to feel this too? You want to feel that? Hey, John Thune, you want to feel this feeling? I know how to do it. Save America Act. You get that thing passed, man, we're off to the races. That's going to be a big deal. The Save America Act cannot be overstated in terms of its value to the country. It will make everything about our political process better. It'll improve the rules. It'll improve the quality of our electoral system. It'll make our elections more credible, and it'll force both political parties to be more attentive to the needs of the American people. Both political parties. I'm saying this to improve the Democrat Party, too, as a second-order effect. That would be good news for us. Fewer crazy people running around with guns attempting to kill the president of the United States because their party's leaders will be less radical if they have to actually follow the rules and they can't get away with rigging elections. I'm just here to make things better. Every day. I've got so much to get to. Jason Sneed's going to join us from the Honest Elections Project, and I've got some updates on that craziness from Iran. We got the UFO files, a lot.
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9: But will it last? I'm Carmen Roberts, Fox News. President Trump announced a short time ago that Russia and Ukraine have agreed to his request for a three-day ceasefire. But nearly every temporary truce between the two warring nations has quickly collapsed. Fox's Aisha Hosni says the president posted online the truce will start tomorrow.
10: May 9th, May 10th, and May 11th. And that's interesting because that is around Victory Day for Russia. Of course, Vladimir Putin is going to want to have a big military parade. So it sounds

0: should be unacceptable.
1: And the U.S. State Department says it is arranging for a repatriation flight for the safe return of American passengers aboard the Dutch cruise ship impacted by a hantavirus outbreak.
2: The MV Hondius, the site of a deadly hantavirus outbreak with more than 140 passengers and crew on board, is expected to reach a Spanish island off the coast of West Africa this weekend. 17 of those on board are Americans. At least 3 passengers have died and several others are sick.
1: Fox's Tanya J. Powers. And the Virginia Supreme Court erases a voter-approved Democratic redistricting plan, saying lawmakers violated procedure when placing the amendment on the ballot. 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
6: I'm Mike Trina. As the blockade on the Strait of Hormuz continues, Texas Republican Congressman Pat Fallon saying the regime already has a limited time to take action since they're running out of oil storage capacity.
7: Unlike, most things in the world, you just can't turn it off. If you do, if they stop producing, it's going to damage their wells, and they'll only probably be able to produce 20 to 25% in the future going forward. So that would be catastrophic for the economy of Iran. So we have that to our advantage.
6: This comes as Operation Economic Fury has frozen financial assets of the terrorist regime. The average Texas statewide gas price hits $4 a gallon for the first time since 2022. The AAA Texas Weekend Gas Watch survey indicates the average statewide gas price is $4.09 per gallon for regular unleaded fuel. That's 24 cents more than last week and $1.32 more than last year. DFW gas stations have an average price of $4.18. The national price for a gallon of regular unleaded is $4.56. A popular series will be filming its final season right here in North Texas, and you could be in the show. Monty Cook has more.
8: The biblical drama based on the life of Jesus has been primarily filmed in Midlothian. Since season 3, the series began production on its 7th and final season last week. Texas-based Brock Allen Casting recently posted notices to recruit extras for filming, which will take place on May the 11th. Monty Cook, KLIF News.
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9: It's mostly good news right now. Our accident 30 eastbound at Fielder, 35E northbound at Valley Ridge, and even East Loop A20 southbound at Wilbarger have all cleaned out. I am seeing some thick traffic on 75 southbound as you approach and pass North Park. And then again, as you make your way westbound on 30 from Ferguson in towards downtown, but nothing blocking, no big delays. With KLIF right now traffic, I'm John Wolf.
6: Your 570 KLIF forecast today, partly sunny with isolated showers and thunderstorms. High near 81. Tonight, partly cloudy with isolated showers and thunderstorms. Low around 65. And tomorrow, mostly cloudy, then gradually becoming sunny with a high near 87. 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
7: In fighting. I'm Lisa Lacera, Fox News. Russia and Ukraine agree to a short ceasefire.
8: The three-day ceasefire, beginning May 9th and ending May 11th, coincides with Victory Day, when Russia marks the defeat of Nazi Germany in World War II. In a social media post, President Trump says the ceasefire will include a suspension of all kinetic activity and a prisoner swap of 1,000 prisoners from each country. The ceasefire announcement comes a day after Special Envoy Steve Witkoff and Jared Kushner met with Ukraine's top negotiator in Miami.
7: Fox's Jared Halper at the White House. Ukraine's President Zelensky in a statement said Ukraine's decision on how to engage with the ceasefire discussions was shaped in part by the prospect of freeing its prisoners. Ukraine has made the return of prisoners of war a central demand throughout the conflict. As the White House awaits word from Iran on its latest peace proposal, U.S. Central Command says it's taken aim at several Iranian tankers.
9: U.S. forces announced that they disabled two more vessels that were caught violating the U.S. blockade in the Gulf of Oman. CENTCOM also releasing new images of the four U.S.-guided missile destroyers that faced nonstop incoming fire from Iran while they were traversing 500 miles through the Persian Gulf and the Strait of Hormuz.
7: Fox's Aisha Hasni at the White House. Still, President Trump said the ceasefire with Iran remains intact. Cameras will be allowed in the courtroom for the entire trial of Tyler Robinson, the man accused of gunning down Charlie Kirk while he spoke on a Utah college campus last September. The defense had argued cameras could impact the outcome of the trial. Judge Tony Graff also agreeing to push Robinson's preliminary hearing to early July. Alabama Republicans have asked the U.S. Supreme Court to clear the way for the state to pursue a new congressional map after the high court decision last week to not allow Louisiana to create a second majority black congressional district. 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
11: I'm Mike Trina. 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Richardson police shot and killed a man Wednesday night after he allegedly stabbed four people at a restaurant.
12: Authorities responded to reports of a man threatening patrons with a knife at Good Vibes Bar and Grill. Officers encountered 28-year-old Stephen Quimbay when they arrived. Officers ordered the suspect to drop his weapon, but he refused to comply. Quimbay advanced toward police, at which point officers opened fire, shooting the alleged attacker. Quimbay was later pronounced dead. Sybil Summers, 570 KLIF.
11: Texas A&M Regents have appointed Susan Balabina as the new president of Texas A&M as she takes over on May 11th following the resignation of Mark A. Welsh III amid political controversy. Balabina has been with the Texas A&M University system for over 30 years, most recently as executive vice chancellor. Her appointment comes after a 21-day waiting period required by state law. She was initially hesitant to apply but became more willing as the process played out. The 2026 Professional Bull Riders World Finals are in the stockyards this weekend. The voice of PBR, Matt West, explains why the show is so significant.
13: Nearly $3.3 million will be paid out to the best bull riders in the world over the course of 8 days. And that is just astronomical money. But this is the biggest event of the year.
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14: Heading into Sanger, our accident has moved on 35 northbound past Rector from the left lane to the right shoulder. It's still a little bit slow from Ganja, though, but about a 15-minute delay now. That's good. 20 eastbound past Lawson, we've got an accident in the left lane of Mesquite, slowing traffic from Segalville Road. That's 18 extra minutes. And now in the west, 30 eastbound at Chapel Creek, we've got an accident in the left lane, slowing traffic from Lindcrest, about 14 extra minutes. With KLIF right now traffic, I'm John Wolf.
11: Your 570 KLIF forecast today, partly sunny with isolated showers and thunderstorms, high near 81. Tonight, partly cloudy with isolated showers and thunderstorms, low around 65. And tomorrow, mostly cloudy, then gradually becoming sunny with a high near 87. Your next update with Fox News is in 30 minutes. 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

0: How did I lose weight? And I did lean right here. I did. I love this stuff. Listen, Brickhouse Nutrition been with me for a long time. So chatting with Miles, I'm up at like 235. True story. I never minded being 235, but you know what minded? My knees that were falling apart and my back. I'm like, I don't know what, before I started really lifting, probably about 190. So 235 was a lot. I said, I got to lose some LBs, Miles. He said, Dan, we're going to sick our team of docs and researchers on it, and we're going to get you a really good product because I don't want to take a lot of these needles and stuff. You know what he did? He got lean. He got lean. I got lean using lean, L-E-A-N. 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